I don't speak Spanish, but he does. I'm Cindy Tang with Moving Moments. That's what a teenager said at church after he returned from a missions trip to Nicaragua. He and a friend were sharing the gospel when someone began asking questions in Spanish. Kevin pointed to his partner, who shared his testimony in Spanish. And that young man, well, he accepted Jesus Christ as his Savior. In John chapter 4, the Samaritan woman shared what Jesus had done for her. And verse 39 says, many believed because of her testimony. So today, share what Jesus has done for you, and then let the Holy Spirit do the rest. After all, the Holy Spirit has no language barriers. And if you don't know Jesus, go to movingmoments.org, click on Find Peace, and learn how you too can receive the gift of eternal life. I'm Cindy Tang with Moving Moments. Now it's your time to make a move.

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3: Here's a word about God's Word from 2 Timothy 3, verse 16. All Scripture is God-breathed and is useful for teaching, rebuking, correcting, and training in righteousness. 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

0: Our world is facing a global mental health crisis. Over 200 million people across this planet suffer from internet and social media addiction. More than half of all students have said social media made them feel less confident about themselves. Teens who spend 5 hours or more a day on their devices are 70% more likely to have a risk factor for suicide. Over 90% of parents think social media is having a negative impact on their children's mental health. In fact, the Surgeon General suggests adding a warning label that states, social media can be toxic to the mental health of young people. 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
1: 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We're not guaranteed a long, healthy life, but as long as you and I have breath in our lungs, God still has a purpose for us. 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My friend, we need to remember that life is short, and it's so important that we make the most of our time for the kingdom of God. God has given us life, and we are accountable to Him for what we do with it. Let's not waste it on useless things. Instead, let's keep Him at the center of our lives, and let's make much of the time we've been given.
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4: Here's a word about God's Word from 2 Timothy 3, verse 16. All Scripture is God-breathed and is useful for teaching, rebuking, correcting, and training in righteousness. That's 2 Timothy 3, verse 16.

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1: Welcome to Your Bible and You, a radio journey through God's Word. I'm Dwight Lainhoff. Thanks for joining me today. If you have your Bibles ready and you're in a place where you can open it up, let's begin our study with prayer. Our gracious Heavenly Father, we thank you for this day that you have given us, for the way that you speak to our hearts and provide insight and understanding, and we ask that you do that this day at this time. In Jesus' name, amen. Well, we are in the Old Testament, 2 Kings chapter 15. Been a lot of royal intrigue all through these passages we've looked at. And now we are in chapter 15, verse 1, and it mentions a king, Azariah, king of Judah. It says, in the 27th year of Jeroboam, king of Israel, Azariah, son of Amaziah, king of Judah, began to reign. He was 16 years old when he became king, and he reigned in Jerusalem 52 years. His mother's name was Jecoliah, and she was from Jerusalem. He did what was right in the eyes of the Lord, just as his father Amaziah had done. The high places, however, were not removed. The people continued to offer sacrifices and burn incense there. All right, let's stop for a minute and give a little background. Azariah, also known as Uzziah, his story is given in greater details in 2 Chronicles chapter 26. He's also mentioned in Isaiah 1, verse 1, and chapter 6, verse 1. So, before the beginning of Azariah's reign, Israel broke down 200 yards of Jerusalem's wall after defeating Judah and carrying off their king. But during Azariah's 52-year reign, Judah rebuilt the walls, they refortified the city with anti-siege weapons, and they gained independence from Israel. Azariah's devotion to God, which, as you remember, is kind of unusual in this chronology of royalty. Anyways, he helped Judah enjoy peace and prosperity, such as he hasn't experienced since the days of Solomon. So that's a little bit of the background there of the period that we're talking on right now. So let's continue on in verse 5. Well, I need to mention that although Azariah accomplished a great deal, he failed to destroy the high places. Now, we've seen this before, and we realize what it means. It means they're hanging on to some of the customs and the ways that were the paganism that was mixed with their own Hebrew faith. Now, the high places were the location of pagan shrines in Judah. And so, just as his father Amaziah and grandfather Joash had failed to destroy these things, Azariah imitated the kings he had heard stories about and had watched while he grew up. And although Azariah's father and grandfather were basically good kings, they were poor models in some important areas. So to rise above the influence of poor models, if we think about a lesson for us today, we need to seek better models. Christ provides, of course, the perfect model. So no matter how you were raised or who has influenced your life, you can move beyond those limitations by taking Christ as your example and consciously trying to live as he did, right? Well, let's continue in verse 5. It says, the Lord afflicted the king with leprosy until the day he died, and he lived in a separate house. Jotham, the king's son, had charge of the palace and governed the people of the land. And as for other events in Azariah's reign and all that he did, are they not written in the book of the annals of the kings of Judah? So Azariah rested with his fathers. That's for 52 years, you know. And he was buried near them in the city of David, Jerusalem. And Jotham, his son, succeeded him as king. In verse 8, it says, in the 38th year of Azariah, king of Judah, Zechariah, son of Jeroboam, became king of Israel in Samaria, and he reigned 6 months, not very long. He did evil in the eyes of the Lord, as his father had done, and he did not turn away from the sins of Jeroboam, son of Nebat, which he had caused Israel to commit. So, Zechariah was a evil king, all right? And because he encouraged Israel to sin by worshiping idols, well, sin in our lives is serious, but it's even more serious to encourage others to obey God. So we're responsible for the way we influence others, right? Beware of the double sins, ones that not only hurt us, but also hurt others by encouraging them to sin. Now, in the next verse, we go on here to verse 10 of 2 Kings 15. Shallum, son of Jabesh, conspired against Zechariah, and he attacked him in front of the people, assassinated him, and succeeded him as king. The other events of Zechariah's reign are written in the book of the Annals of the Kings, and so the word of the Lord spoke to Jehu was fulfilled. Your descendants will sit on the throne in Israel to the fourth generation. Zechariah was warned by the prophet Amos of his impending death and the end of Jeroboam's dynasty. That's mentioned there in Amos chapter 7, one of the more interesting books, I think, in the Old Testament. We'll get to that. So, verse 13, it says that Shallum, son of Jabesh, became king in the 39th year of Uzziah, king of Judah. So you see, we're always kind of comparing Judah and Israel, these two kingdoms in which the Hebrew people had been split, and showing the parallels here. It says he reigned in Samaria 1 month. And then Menahem, son of Gadai, went from Tirzah up to Samaria, and he attacked Shallum, son of Jabesh, in Samaria, and assassinated him, and succeeded him as king. Who wants to be king? They're always going to be knocked off, it seems, at this point. In verse 15, it says, the other events of Shallum's reign and conspiracy he led are written in the book of the Annals of the Kings of Israel. So, ancient historical documents say that Menahem was the commander-in-chief of Jeroboam's army, you see. And Menahem probably saw himself and not Shallum as the rightful successor to Israel's throne. All this intrigue. In verse 16, it says, at that time, Menahem started out from Tirzah, attacked Tipsah and everyone in the city and its vicinity because they refused to open their gates. And so he sacked in Tipsah and ripped open all the pregnant women. Now, in verse 17, it says, in the 39th year of Azariah, king of Judah, Menahem, son of Gadai, became king of Israel, and he reigned in Samaria 10 years. He did evil in the eyes of the Lord, and during his entire reign, he did not turn away from the sins of Jeroboam, son of Nebat, which he had caused Israel to commit. Then Pul, king of Assyria, invaded the land, and Menahem gave him 1,000 talents of silver to gain his support and strengthen his own hold on the kingdom. And Menahem exacted this money from Israel, and every wealthy man had to contribute 50 shekels of silver to be given to the king of Assyria. And so the king of Assyria withdrew, stayed in the land no longer. Well, see how moneyed diplomacy was done back then. When King Pul of Assyria, who's also called Tiglath-Pileser, when he took the throne, the Assyrian Empire was becoming a world power. The nations of Aram, Israel, and Judah were in decline. And this is actually the first mention of Assyria in 2 Kings. Pul's invasion occurred in 743 BC. Very specific. Assyria made Israel a vassal, and Menahem was forced to pay tribute to Assyria, which we just read about. And this was the first of three Assyrian invasions. We'll come across some others here. In the 50th year of Azariah, king of Judah, it says in verse 23, Pekahiah, son of Menahem, became king of Israel in Samaria, and he reigned 2 years. Pekahiah did evil in the eyes of the Lord. He did not turn away from the sins of Jeroboam, son of Nebat, which he had caused Israel to commit. And one of the chief officers, Pekah, son of Remaliah, conspired against him. Taking 50 men of Gilead with him, he assassinated Pekahiah along with Argob and Ariah in the citadel of the royal palace in Samaria. And so Pekah killed Pekahiah and succeeded him as king. Verse 27 says, in the time of Pekah, king of Israel, Tiglath-Pileser, king of Assyria, came and took Ijon. Abel-Beth-Makkeh, Genoa, Kedesh, and Hazor. And he took Gilead and Galilee, including all the land of Naphtali. And he deported the people to Assyria. And then Hosea, son of Elah, conspired against Pekah, son of Remaliah. And he attacked and assassinated him, and then succeeded him as king in the 20th year of Jotham, son of Uzziah. As for the other events of Pekah's reign and all he did, are they not written in the book of the annals of the kings of Israel? Verse 32. In the second year of Pekah, son of Remaliah, king of Israel, Jotham, son of Uzziah, king of Judah, began to reign, and he was 25 years old when he became king. He reigned in Jerusalem 16 years. His mother's name was Jehusha, daughter of Zadok, and he did what was right in the eyes of the Lord, just as his father Uzziah had done, and the high places, however, were not removed. The people continued to offer sacrifices and burn incense there, and Jotham rebuilt the upper gate of the temple of the Lord. It's kind of a mixed thing, and the chronicler here in Kings is pointing this out. He's seen a trend, a tendency of the mixed pagan practices that were generations old and how they were not completely eradicated. Well, it all went on there, and eventually we get down to a guy named Hazaz, who became king. And that takes us down to chapter 16. Here's where the plot thickens. In the 17th year of Pekah, son of Remaliah, Ahaz, son of Jotham, king of Judah, began to reign. And Ahaz was 20 years old when he became king, and he reigned in Jerusalem 16 years. But unlike David his father, he did not do what was right in the eyes of the Lord his God. He walked in the ways of the kings of Israel and even sacrificed his son in the fire. Following the detestable ways of the nations the Lord had driven out before the Israelites, he offered sacrifices, he burned incense at those high places on the hilltops and under every spreading tree. So, Ahaz was depraved enough that he sacrificed his own son to pagan gods. This actually was a practice in Canaanite, whom the Israelites were supposed to have driven out of the land. Well, continuing on, it says Rezin, king of Aram, and Pekah, son of Remaliah, king of Israel, marched up to fight against Jerusalem and besieged Ahaz. They couldn't overpower him. And at that time, Rezin, king of Aram, recovered Elath for Aram by driving out the men of Judah, and Edomites then moved into Elath, and there lived there to this day. Ahaz, in verse 7, sent messengers to Tiglath-Pileser, king of Assyria, and he says, look, I'm your servant and vassal. Come up, save me out of the hand of the king of Aram and of the king of Israel, who are attacking me. And Ahaz took the silver and gold found in the temple and in the treasures of the royal palace and sent it as a gift to the king of Assyria. And the king of Assyria complied by attacking Damascus, capturing it, and he deported its inhabitants to Kir and put Rezin to death. Wow. Then King Ahaz went to Damascus to meet Tiglath-Pileser, king of Assyria, and he saw an altar in Damascus and sent to Ariah, the priest, a sketch of the altar with detailed plans for its construction. So Uriah the priest built the altar in accordance with all the plans the king Ahaz had sent from Damascus, and he finished it before King Ahaz returned. Now, what King Ahaz has done here, and he's an evil guy, let's keep the schedule here straight. He copied pagan religious customs, and so he changed the temple service and used the temple altar for his own personal benefit. But in doing so, he demonstrates a callous disregard for God's commands. And so we condemn Ahaz for his action, but, you know, is it possible that we sometimes do the same thing? If we try to change or mold God's message to fit our personal preferences, we need to worship God for who he is and not what we would selfishly like him to be. That's something to think about. It says in verse 13 that he offered up his burnt offerings and grain offerings and poured out his drink offerings and sprinkled the blood of his fellowship offerings on the altar. The bronze altar that stood before the Lord he brought from the front of the temple, from between the new altar and the temple of the Lord, and put it on the north side of the altar. All right. King Ahaz then gave these orders to Uriah the priest. He says, on this large new altar, offer the morning burnt offerings and evening grain offerings, the king's burnt offerings and his grain offerings, burnt offerings of all the people of the land. Sprinkle on the altar all the blood of the burnt offerings and sacrifices, but I will use the bronze altar for seeking guidance. And Uriah the priest did just as King Ahaz had ordered. So it's all becoming a little convoluted here. It must have confused the people. King Ahaz took away the side panels, removed the basins from the movable stands, and he removed the sea from the bronze bulls that supported it and set it on a stone base. This is all stuff that Solomon had put together. In fact, in verse 18, it says that he took away the Sabbath canopy that had been built at the temple. He removed the royal entry outside the temple of the Lord in deference to the king of Assyria. As for the other evil events of the reign of Ahaz and what he did, they are written in the book of the annals of the kings of Judah. Now, as you can see, to summarize here, Ahaz had become such a weak king, and he was a great compromiser, and he compromised the high priest. So Judah's religious system was a mess. It was a shambles. It was now built on pagan customs, religious practices. Its chief aim was not only to please those in power, but, you know, again, if we are quick to copy others in order to please them, then we're going to risk making them more important than God in our lives. We now go to chapter 17 of 2 Kings. In the 12th year of Ahaz, king of Judah, Hoshea, son of Elah, became king of Israel in Samaria, and he reigned 9 years, but he did evil in the eyes of the Lord, but not like the kings of Israel who preceded him. So, it's kind of a, yeah, he's bad, but not as bad as others. Verse 3 says, Shalmaneser, king of Assyria, came up to attack Hoshea, who had been Shalmaneser's vassal, and paid him tribute. But the king of Assyria discovered that Manasseh's vassal had him and had him pay tribute. But the king of Assyria discovered that Hoshea was a traitor, for he had sent envoys to So, king of Egypt, and he no longer paid tribute to the king of Assyria, as had done year by year. Therefore, Shalmaneser seized him, put him in prison, and the king of Assyria invaded the entire land, marched against Samaria, and laid siege to it for 3 years. That's a long time. And in the 9th year of Hoshea, the king of Assyria captured Samaria and deported the Israelites to Assyria. He settled them in Halah, in Gozan, on the Habor River, and in the towns of the Medes. So it was a long ways away. Now let's look at this for just a minute here. This is the third, what I've just read to you. This was the third and final invasion of Assyria into Israel. The first wave was just a warning to Israel to avoid further attack, pay some money, and not rebel. And the people should have learned their lesson and returned to God as a result, but they didn't. God allowed Assyria to invade, and this time they carried off some of the captives from the northern border. But the people still did not realize that they had caused their own troubles. And so Assyria invaded for the third time, final time, destroying Israel completely, frankly, and carrying away most of the people and resettling the land with foreigners. It seems for a moment here as if God's whole plan for Israel has come to nothing. God was doing what he had said he would do in Deuteronomy 28. He had given Israel ample warning. They knew what would come, but they still ignored God. Israel was now no better than the pagan nations that it had destroyed in the days of Joshua. The nation had turned sour. They had rejected its whole original mission, its original purpose, to honor God and be light to the world. Now, I don't know if there's a variety of lessons here, but I want to mention something which may not have been clear specifically, but as we look at the history, it is. God gave promises. He gave hopes. He gave promises, but he also gave warnings to the people. And they, the Israelites, the Hebrews, they just wanted to remember the promises. Well, God said he'd do this for us, and God said he would bless us and do all that. But they ignored the warnings that if they did not obey God, if they didn't continue to worship him, bad things were going to happen. And I know it's a real habitual thing right now for many Christians to look at the promises towards Israel. They want to apply them to the current modern Israel, but they forget the warnings that were also given to Israel way back then. You can't have one without the other, seems to me. Let's go to verse 7, the time we have left here. It says that all of this took place because the Israelites had sinned against the Lord their God, who had brought them out of Egypt under the power of the Pharaoh, king of Egypt. And they worshipped other gods, and they followed the practices of the nations the Lord had driven out before them, as well as the practices that the kings of Israel had introduced. And the Israelites secretly did things against the Lord their God that weren't right. Watchtower to fortified cities, they built themselves high places in all their towns. They set up sacred stones and Asherah poles on every high hill and under every spreading tree, and at every high place they burned incense, just like the nations whom the Lord had driven out before them had done. They did wicked things that provoked the Lord to anger, and they worshipped idols, though the Lord had said, "You shall not do this." The Lord warned Israel and Judah through all of the prophets and the seers, "Turn away from your evil ways. Observe my commands and decrees in accordance with the entire law that I commanded your fathers to obey and that I delivered to you through my servants, the prophets." Now, do you see what's happening here? The Lord is judging the people of Israel because they copied the evil customs of the surrounding nations and they worshipped false gods. They accommodated pagan customs. They followed their own desires. You know, they were just, yeah, look, there's a lesson here. It's not safe to create your own religion because you end up living selfishly and to create God in your own image, right? Ruin came upon Israel because of their public sins and their secret sins. Not only did they condone wickedness and idolatry in public, but they seem to have committed even worse in private. Secret sins, yeah. You know about those? They're the ones we don't want others to know about because they're embarrassing or shameful or incriminating. Sins done in private are not really secret to God, are they? They are secret defiance of him and just as damaging as open rebellion. So the people ended up taking on the characteristics of the idols and they imitated the godless nations around them. Israel had forgotten the importance and the benefits of obeying God's word. The king, the people, I mean, they were just mired in wickedness. Time and again, God had sent prophets to warn them of how far they had turned away from him and to call them to turn back. And God's patience and mercy, folks, was beyond, I suppose, our ability to understand. He kept trying to bring them back. And he'll do the same for us. But they kept rebelling and they kept rebelling, and then God's judgment came. And the only safe course, of course, is to turn to God before our stubbornness puts us out of God's reach. Well, let's look at verse 14. It says they wouldn't listen. They were as stiff-necked as their fathers who did not trust in the Lord their God. They rejected the decrees and covenants that God had made with their fathers and warnings he had given them. They followed worthless idols and became worthless themselves. They imitated the nations around them, although the Lord had ordered them, do not do as they do. They did the things the Lord had forbidden them to do. And it says here in verse 16, they forsook all the commands of the Lord their God. They made for themselves two idols cast in the shape of calves and an Asherah pole. They bowed down to all their daughters in the fire. And they sacrificed the sons and daughters in the fire. They worshipped Baal, it says. They bowed down to the starry host, it says in verse 16. They practiced divination and sorcery and sold themselves to do evil in the eyes of the Lord, provoking him to anger. Now, the starry host refers to the Canaanite practice of worshipping the sun, the moon, and the constellations. These were Assyrian gods that were being added to their religion. Well, I think we need to stop here, but as you can see, God is not going to let them continue without giving a final or some very strong evidences that he can lead them back and to wake them up. Well, I thank you for being with me today as we've opened God's Word. But until we meet again at the same time, I'm Dwight Lainhoff reminding you that we don't live by bread alone, but by every word that proceeds from the mouth of God. This program comes to you from studios in the Meadowglade Church, Battleground, Washington.

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2: By the way, you can do it. Well, that's probably an oft-repeated phrase for parents as they encourage their children. Learning the ABCs, tying their shoes, learning to ride a bicycle, learning to read. As frustrating as tasks learned for the first time can be for youngsters, the you can do it encouragement from others does help. Perhaps we all need to be reminded from time to time that we can do it. Facing a challenge, stopping a harmful behavior, being more patient and forgiving, and a whole host of other things that we know are helpful. You can do it. And God would add His encouragement too. He might say, "We can do it. Let me help. Together we can do it." This is By the Way.

0: If you had known how hard marriage was going to be, would you have still chosen to get married?
1: Probably not.
0: Why?
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1: I mean, who wants hard? Nobody wants hard. And you don't think it's going to be hard. And then when you realize how hard it is, you want out. But here's the truth. It's the best thing about marriage.
0: Because it shapes us.
1: Yeah, and you fall deeper in love and you work through all the pain and the struggle. And the struggle is a gift from God, actually. It grows us and it makes us fall deeper in love if we stay in the struggle.
0: And it's why the vows say, for better, for worse. I mean, honestly, we all have the worst and we have the better.
1: And it's worth staying and making it work.
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3: With SRN News, I'm Ron Taylor. President Trump says Iran has virtually given up any plans for a nuclear weapon. Before departing the White House for Ohio early Saturday, he spoke about the ongoing conflict with Iran.
4: We have a decision that I'll make about Iran. Iran's been decimated, so the only question is, it'll either be the easy way or the hard way.
3: The president's road trip will take him south to San Antonio next week, where he will support Texas Attorney General Ken Paxton's race for the Senate as he is neck and neck with Democrat James Tallarico. The Supreme Court's expected to hear several high-profile cases in its new term.
5: The High Court will reconvene for a new nine-month term and is expected to consider whether laws that ban semi-automatic rifles violate the Second Amendment, as well as the legality of voting laws that require proof of citizenship. The justices will also decide how much authority parents have over children who identify as transgender, if immigrants must remain in detention while they await deportation, and if lawmakers can sue oil companies for their role in climate change. I'm Lisa Carton.
3: Emerging reports say the Fly Dubai co-pilot accused of stabbing the captain of a passenger jet mid-flight was previously banned from flying for over years, or fears rather, that he had adopted radical ideological views.
6: The pilot was grounded by Oman Air in 2024 after the airline found out he had been visiting radical Islamic websites and he was assigned to a desk job. The reports indicate officials are now investigating how the Omani national was cleared to be in the cockpit of a Fly Dubai plane headed for Israel. Passengers and crew were able to subdue the suspect before the plane carrying 174 people landed safely in Saudi Arabia. In New York, I'm Liz Warner.
3: You'll find more news and breaking news, analysis, and much more at srnnews.com. 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
3: Correspondent Michael Harrington is the bearer of bad news from Nigeria.
7: According to a study by the Religious Freedom Ministry Equipping the Persecuted, Christians are being killed at a rate of one every 90 minutes this year in Nigeria. Muslim terror groups are to blame, with at least two operating in the country's northern region. ETP says there's been a surge in, quote, village raids, church burnings, targeted killings, abductions, the destruction of communities, and the long-term displacement of Christians. Michael Harrington reporting.
3: A growing number of countries in Europe are legalizing assisted suicide, and its acceptance in the U.S. is growing. New York and Illinois recently became the latest of 13 states to join an accelerating pace of suicide legislation. The issue remains contested, however, with opposition by many religious groups, lawmakers, and disability advocates. Some argue that even with safeguards in place, the decision could be made for the wrong cases. This is SRN News. New York health officials are urging residents to quickly get their seasonal flu shots, and two prominent New Yorkers are lending a hand in that effort.
6: High-profile city dwellers and one-time mayoral rivals, 710 WOR's Curtis Sliwa and current mayor Zoran Mamdani, met up to get their flu shots and encourage all New Yorkers to roll up their sleeves. The two shared a humorous exchange, seated side by side, and even took one another's hand prior to the injections. Sliwa asked the mayor if he knew how many people, even tough guys, fainted when they got a shot. Mamdani responded with, "I gotcha." New York City Health Commissioner Dr. Alistair Martin then administered the shots to both men. The state health department recommends annual flu shots for all New Yorkers 6 months and older. In New York, I'm Liz Warner.
3: A woman claiming to be the mother of four of Elon Musk's children says she's been let go from the billionaire's life. Siobhan Zillis posted about the breakup on X after Musk unfollowed her. The Neuralink CEO, who birthed four children from him via IVF, had largely kept the relationship silent. More details at SRN.
8: Today's verse from John 15, verse 7, offers this promise from Jesus. He said, "If you remain in me and my words remain in you, ask whatever you wish and it will be given to you." That's John 15, verse 7.

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1: We're often told that the best way to protect our job is to make ourselves indispensable. 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Exodus 18 shows something similar. Moses had become the bottleneck. Every dispute came through him until Jethro said, "What you're doing is not good." The solution was delegation. 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Good stewardship does not hoard information or make everyone dependent on us. It builds systems, shares information, and involves others. 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
3: How do you do? The world pursues the lust of the flesh, the lust of the eyes, and the pride of life. But these things do not lead to peace and joy in one's life, as the man in this story learned. Success as an athlete became his god, but he didn't find peace and joy until his heart and mind and very life were unshackled.

0: Miss McPherson?
1: Yes?
0: I'm afraid little Stephen may not make it.
1: Oh, no!
0: He was very dehydrated when he was brought in. We had him on an IV line, but he's not responding. He's in a deep coma.
1: He was with his aunt. I don't know what happened.
0: Have you been here all night?
1: Yes.
0: It's nearly dawn. Why don't you go home? Someone will call if there's any change. But, I say again, your son may not make it.
1: He's the first boy in my family in two generations. And he only made it 6 months.
2: Proclaiming the good news to a troubled world, this is Unshackled, true life stories dramatized and produced in Chicago by Pacific Garden Mission. Going nowhere. That's what you might say of the homeless who drift from one place to another seeking food and shelter. That's why Pacific Garden Mission keeps the doors open day and night to welcome these lost souls. Not only food and shelter, but showers and fresh clothing. Even some medical and dental treatment are given without charge to hundreds of men, women, and children, thanks to caring friends who send financial gifts. Pastors and counselors help each one understand the choices that led to their dilemma. And by hearing the good news of the one who sticks closer than a brother, they can make the right choice for a future full of hope. Now for broadcast around the earth, here is episode number 3951 in the series Unshackled, the program that makes you face yourself and think.
1: Hello?
3: Is this Mrs. McPherson?
1: Yes.
3: I'm a nurse at the hospital where Stephen is a patient.
1: Is he going to make it?
3: He's out of the coma, Mrs. McPherson, but he'll have to stay in the hospital a couple of more weeks.
1: Why?
3: The nurses used too much heat on his legs, trying to get his blood pressure up, and he has third-degree burns. He needs to have skin grafts.
1: But he's alive. That's what matters. He's alive.
2: Still an infant, the man in our story would recover from his burns only to face potentially worse crises. This is the story of his escape, the true testimony of Stephen McPherson from the classic files of Unshackled.
4: My parents were 18 when I was born, and I was only a few days old when my father slipped out of town. So, Mama and her parents raised me. We lived in Virginia Beach, where Grandpa still made a little moonshine. He was his own best customer, and the fights he had with Grandma were fierce, yelling and throwing things. In the fall, he slaughtered hogs and held a big barbecue that drew a crowd.
5: Must be 100 or more people here, but at least they peaceful.
6: So far, busy stuffing their faces.
5: I like seeing folks stuffing their faces and drinking my home brew.
6: At least you're sober for this one day.
5: A man has to stay sober if he's gonna barbecue pork. People count on me.
6: That isn't all they count on you for.
5: What else?
6: The drunks around here get more than pork and home brew from you. You wait and see. Before the day is over, they'll be hitting you up for some money.
5: Some of them get a little short sometimes.
6: Sometimes. Those guys are short all the time. Why do you do it?
5: Easy to lend than to listen to them cry.
6: Lend? If I could collect the money you lend to those moochers, I'd be rich.
4: Whenever Grandpa was drunk, he brandished a shotgun. So Mama and I and my brother would run to the neighbor's house for safety. All that running made my injured legs strong. In time, Mama got tired of his drunken rage and moved into her own apartment when I was 9. Once that year, my brother and I went back for a visit. And Grandpa was different, sober for one thing, as he sat my brother and me on his knees.
5: Boys, your Mama took you away from here because of me. And I sure miss you. I wish things was different, but they're not, and I'm too old to change. I haven't always done right by you and your Mama, but I care about you, and I hope you grow up to be better men than me.
4: A year later, Grandpa died, and Grandma asked us to come back and live with her. We were overjoyed. She seemed a lot more calm than she had been.
6: Boys, you know the lady that I work for? Well, she has a Bible on the table in her living room, always open. I took to reading it every time she went out to run errands. Then I bought one of my own, and now I'm saved. This is what the Bible says in John chapter 3. Listen here. For God so loved the world that he gave his only begotten Son, that whosoever believeth in him should not perish, but have everlasting life. That means you boys and me. Everybody can have eternal life. Ain't that something?
7: Mm-hmm.
6: It means God loves us, and he wants us to go to heaven someday. And all you have to do is pray like this, and I mean it. Lord, I know I'm a sinner. Come into my heart and save me.
4: I was 12 years old, so I prayed first, and then my younger brother prayed too. I read the Bible every day for several weeks after that, until my peers noticed. Then the persecution began. A friend started calling me names, and I wanted friendship more than I wanted a relationship with Christ. Although Mama sent us to Sunday school, we didn't go to church much, but I sang a duet now and then. One night the church elders were quarreling, and we overheard, so we vowed never to return. That summer, my 15th birthday came.
1: See what I got for you, Steve.
7: An electric guitar! Wow! Thank you, Mama!
1: You mentioned it often enough. Can't be much of a surprise.
7: Man, this is great!
6: Here comes the noise.
8: I'm gonna get me a snare drum, and we can have us a real band.
9: Yeah, we can get some other guys that play guitar to join us. We'll even form a group and start practicing.
8: Cool.
9: The school has a talent show next month. Bet you we can win.
1: All right. Find a place to practice. Your grandma don't want you making a racket in here.
6: Better here so you know where they are than out somewhere else.
4: Although we came in last at the talent show, we were not discouraged because the girl screamed and we received an offer to play at a night spot. But the parents of the other boys said no, and the band dispersed. So that was the end of our ambition. Didn't matter because the track coach stirred up other hopes.
9: Mama, Grandma, the coach wants me on the varsity track team.
1: That's good, son.
6: When are you gonna have time for that?
9: They practice after school.
6: You mean you'll be coming home late?
1: How are you gonna get home?
9: They have an athletic bus that takes the team home.
6: Oh, that'll be okay then.
9: He thinks I can run fast enough to help win the 880 relay. He said I've got a fast pair of legs.
1: I know how you got them.
9: Yeah, running away from Grandpa.
4: My first varsity letter came when I was a ninth grader, with one coming every year after that. I ran cross country, 880, the mile, 440, and 220 if the coach needed me. I was a 10th grader on top of the world. I won a couple of races in the 500-yard dash, and the coach told me I was just 3/10 of a second off the national record. The athletic bus always stopped at a convenience store, and many of us guys stole things from the store. One night I stole a pen and some raisin cake. After I sat down in the bus, the manager came and ordered me back inside, where he locked me in a dark room and called the police.
0: Empty your pockets. Is this yours?
9: Yes, sir.
0: You're coming with me.
9: Please don't mention this to my father.
4: I hadn't seen my father in 16 years. I was just deceiving them. The officer led me to his car, wrote something on a chart, and talked on the radio with the dispatcher. He gave them my name and said I was caught shoplifting. I was scared.
9: Why don't you let me go?
0: You were caught with stolen goods.
9: Most of the guys were doing it. I just happened to get caught.
0: Don't steal.
9: Please let me go.
0: Can't.
9: Didn't you ever steal when you were my age?
0: Nope, but I used to fight a lot. Let's go.
9: Are you gonna tell my mama and grandma?
0: Have to.
9: Oh, man.
0: Are
10: Are you the mother of Stephen McPherson?
1: Yes, I am.
10: Is your husband home?
1: Stephen's daddy doesn't live with us.
10: Your son was caught shoplifting a raisin cake.
1: Stephen, were you hungry? We've got food at home.
10: This goes on his record. And if he gets in any more trouble, he could go to reform school.
1: Thank you, officer.
10: He seems like a good boy, ma'am.
1: He is a good boy.
10: Better talk to him then. Have a good evening, ma'am.
1: Stephen, why did you do it?
9: Mama, all of us boys try it, but I got caught.
1: Your daddy's coming over here in 15 minutes. What a time to see him after all these years.
4: The guilt of what I'd said and done loomed over me, and I lost a major race in the 500-yard dash. 2 months passed before my confidence returned. But I never again came close to the national record. In the spring of 1970, a new crisis hit our school.
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1: Are you okay? We heard there was trouble at school.
9: There sure was. I was sitting in class when some white kid dashed into the room yelling, "Swain's been knocked out near the staircase!" He was ready to kill somebody. And me being the only black kid in class, I was worried.
1: So what happened?
9: The teacher said, "Should we jump on Stephen because they beat Swain?"
1: Good for her.
9: Yeah. The kid cooled down and said, "No, I guess not."
1: Can you believe that?
9: I knew it was coming after those rumbles last year.
1: There's prejudice on both sides.
9: Yeah, and the black kids call me names because I escort the white kids.
1: You be careful, son.
9: They don't bother me. I'm an athlete.
4: The tension eased when detectives monitored the halls, but my running became very inconsistent. I would win a race and then lose one. My motivation wavered, too. I started skipping practice. That's how I was home when two men came to the house. Grandma seemed to know them and asked them to sit down.
11: Is this your grandson?
12: Yes, it is.
11: I see you're number two on the track team. The Lord could change that to number one.
12: Yes, sir. I know.
11: Let me show you what it takes to be number one with God. Isaiah the prophet said, "All we like sheep have gone astray. We have turned everyone to his own way, and the Lord hath laid on him the iniquity of us all." He's talking about Jesus. You see, my Bible here says, "For all have sinned and come short of the glory of God. As it is written, there is none righteous, no, not one." That includes you and me. We all need a Savior.
12: The Lord Jesus Christ.
11: Amen. Jesus took our sins to the cross. He suffered and died in our place because there is no other way. Do you understand that, Stephen?
12: Yes, sir.
11: For God sent not his son into the world to condemn the world, but that the world through him might be saved. The Bible promises, well, here, you read it.
12: All right. "If thou shalt confess with thy mouth the Lord Jesus and shalt believe in thine heart that God hath raised him from the dead, thou shalt be saved. For with the heart man believeth unto righteousness, and with the mouth confession is made unto salvation."
11: So, would you like to do that now?
12: What?
11: Would you like to receive Christ now?
12: No, sir, not yet.
4: I thought of my track team and how the coaches would laugh. The men said they'd pray for me and left, so the pressure was off. In 1971, the race riots started again. No one felt safe unless a teacher was visible. The next year, I finally made number one on the cross-country and indoor team. A few scholarship offers came, but not the ones I wanted.
13: What's up, bro?
12: Not much.
13: Mama said you got a college scholarship.
12: Not the one I wanted. The coach lied to me.
13: What do you mean?
12: A girl that works in the athletic office told me that a letter came from UCLA about me, and they put it in a trash can.
13: You think it's true?
12: Yeah. She told me to go back and check the trash can, so I did. Couldn't find it.
13: Man, I would be furious.
12: I was. I even talked to the coach and the principal. Didn't do no good.
13: How do you take it, Steve?
12: I thought about quitting school, but not while Vietnam is still going on. So I'm just gonna pick my own college.
4: The race problems continued my senior year. I was tired of it all. The prejudice, the smoke bombs and police, even two killings at a party. But when I got to my predominantly black college, I saw the same bigotry. I joined the track team where immorality ruled when we traveled to other cities. Some of the guys smoked marijuana, but I didn't, not then. I was still living at home, commuting to campus. Summer came and I got a job at a steel welding plant. 2 weeks later, the accident happened.
14: Steve, what happened to your hand?
12: I was reaching for a glove and got my hand caught in a conveyor belt.
14: Merciful heavens.
12: The belt was just going around a pulley and I hollered, "Turn off the machine, turn it off!"
14: Good thing somebody hurt you.
12: Sure is. All that noise, I fainted.
14: I never knew you to faint in all your life.
12: When I came to, a truck driver and two foremen were standing over me. They took me to the emergency room.
14: All those bandages. Is there a hand in there?
12: Yeah, I still have my hand, but it sure hurts. And I can't work now. I was doing so well, too. The head foreman told me I could be foreman in no time.
14: Steve, the Lord is trying to get your attention. He could have let your hand be taken. Remember that.
4: That summer, for the first time, I smoked marijuana with old friends from high school. I was a poor example to my brother, who began getting in trouble with the law. I quit smoking about 2 weeks before track team tryouts in college and came in first. But when the team traveled for the first track meet, I didn't go because my grades were not good. The team did poorly and the coach was angry at me, so I quit the team.
15: You quit the team? Why'd you do that?
12: The coach heard about my plans to transfer schools, and he's mad at me for not going with him to a track meet. But I wanted to get my grades up.
15: Grades are more important than sports.
12: I thought so. Coach didn't.
15: You'll have more time to study now.
12: Yeah. No more practice every day.
15: You can even get a job.
12: I already got one. Working for the Navy recruiting office on campus.
4: That week was rough. One of the coaches cursed me in front of a group of other coaches. I thought about getting a gun and ending it all. But two sailors at work talked to me about Christ. I rejected the gospel, but also my suicidal thoughts. Then my car was stolen, and that was too much. My brother was facing prison, and my life was a shambles. One night in my despair, I screamed, "God, where are you?"
15: You're awful quiet tonight, Steve.
12: Believe it or not, I was thinking about my brother. I wonder how he's doing.
15: He made some bad decisions.
14: I sure hope he learns his lesson while in that place.
12: Maybe the wrong lesson.
15: He wouldn't listen to anything I said.
12: I didn't say enough.
14: What do you mean?
12: I was always busy with my own plans, no time for him.
15: We tried to raise him right, always sent you boys to church.
12: If I just had my car, I could go visit him. Makes me mad somebody's stealing it like that.
14: The world isn't perfect, Stephen. Things used to be better, though.
4: A year went by. I quit smoking pot, but my life was no better. I drank steadily. One night, a friend and I went to a dance at the Navy base, and outside on the street, I saw my car. We reported it to the military police who detained the sailor, who blamed a local car dealer.
15: Did you get your car back?
9: Not yet. They impounded

0: mom did it.
1: So what happens now?
0: They're still investigating. When they find the dealer, they're gonna take me along when they question him.
1: How did you know it was your car?
0: I had put some putty on the left rear fender. My friend didn't believe it was my car until I showed him that.
1: They released the sailor then?
0: Yeah. I feel kind of sorry for him. He's a victim too. Neither one of us has a car now.
2: It turned out the car dealer was almost dying, so they didn't question him, which angered me. Guilt couldn't be established, but still, the police gave me my car. The next year, my grade point average soared, and I was elated. In the spring, I was relaxing in the student lounge when a guy walked in with a Bible under his arm and sat down near me.
3: Mind if I share something with you?
0: Not at all. I'm not going anywhere.
3: This verse from John changed my life. Jesus said unto her, I am the resurrection and the life. He that believeth in me, though he were dead, yet shall he live. And whosoever liveth and believeth in me shall never die. Believest thou this?
0: It sounds deep, but what exactly does it mean to believe like that?
3: Yeah, it means trusting him with your life. See, our sins separate us from God. It's like a spiritual dead end. And we can't fix it ourselves.
0: So how does Jesus change that?
3: He took the hit for us. He died on the cross to pay for our sins. And then he beat death by rising again. Salvation is a free gift. You just have to receive it and trust him. Give your life to him.
0: So it's not about being perfect?
3: Not at all. It's about having faith in Christ. Knowing that, would you want to trust Christ today?
2: The verses he read were familiar to me, but that day they burned in my heart, and I nodded. Yes. God lifted the burden of sin as I prayed the sinner's prayer with him. Then I had a terrible thought and looked around. What if someone saw me pray with that man? I decided to be a secret disciple so I wouldn't be persecuted. The urge for drugs vanished. In June, my aunt noticed that I wasn't even drinking. She asked me if I was saved, and I confessed the truth. Sure enough, she told everyone.
4: When did this happen, Stephen?
0: April.
4: Why didn't you tell someone?
0: Because I knew you would spread it around the neighborhood, and my brother and his friends would make fun of me.
4: Never mind them. You just pay attention to God from now on.
2: My brother made fun of me for reading the Bible, so I read in my car for hours. I started reading in June and finished the entire Bible in October.
0: Grandma, you got a minute?
4: You know I do.
0: I've been a Christian for a year now, but I'm not a very good Christian.
4: I see the change in you, Steve.
0: I'm not very consistent. I go to parties, but it's not the same.
4: Because you're not the same. The Bible says we are a peculiar people.
0: The Bible also says, whosoever believeth on him shall not be ashamed.
4: That's right.
0: I read the whole Bible in my car because I didn't want my brother and his friends to make fun of me.
4: And look where he is now, back in prison.
0: But I shouldn't be ashamed or afraid of what others say. I should be telling about Jesus. Grandpa's old drinking buddy died recently, and I never said a word to him about the Lord. God says if we don't warn the wicked and he dies, his blood will I require at thine hand. I thought of that, Grandma.
4: Those sound like God's convictions. So what will you do about it?
0: I should be telling folks in the neighborhood, guys in college, guys on the track team. I'm a coward.
4: God can change that, Stephen. The Bible says we shouldn't be ashamed of Jesus.
0: The best decision I made was to go to camp this summer. I really sought God.
4: That's good.
0: I'm gonna start going to church with you every week, Grandma. I'm not gonna be ashamed anymore.
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We're also bringing to life powerful gospel truths in a new series called History's Greatest Sermons. 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We collect testimonies from all over the world for the sake of sharing true examples of God's transforming power. And we'd be happy to consider yours for a possible production. This is program number 3951. Heard in this classic true story of Stephen McPherson Part 1 were Ryan Priester, Barbara Blomquist, Victor Cole, Alana Arenas, David Zarbach, and Michael Martin. Original music, Don Badorf. Sound effects, David Zarbach. Audio engineer, David Pierczynski. Script, Kenitha Gabler and Jack O'Dell. Unshackled is produced by Pacific Garden Mission to show through true stories that if your life is empty, it can be filled to overflowing. 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You can find us on Facebook, X, Instagram, and YouTube at Unshackled PGM. So until next time, unless our Lord returns before then, I'm Timothy Gregory, reminding you that the doors to Pacific Garden Mission are open night and day. Thanks for listening, and may God bless you.

0: Hi, this is Max Licato. Normally we ask the question, how many times have we thought about God? But here's a good one. How many times do you think God has thought about you? In the Bible, the psalmist says this to God, "Many, O Lord my God, are your wonderful works which you have done. Your thoughts toward us cannot be recounted to you in order. If I would declare and speak of them, they are more than can be numbered." God is thinking a lot about you today. He wants you to know that He loves you and cares for you very much.
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4: But I just say a very special hello, Dayton, and hello, Ohio.
3: President Trump on the road from Ohio last night, speaking at a rally. The president noted past successes in the Buckeye State and is counting on continued support.
4: And as you know, I won the state all three times, and we got the highest vote total in the history of Ohio, the highest number of votes all three times. And with your vote, just 31 days from now, Ohio is going to defeat the radical left Democrats once again.
3: The president's road trip will now take him south to San Antonio next week. He'll be in support of Texas Attorney General Ken Paxton's race for the Senate, and is neck and neck with Democrat James Tallarico. Good news for farmers and truckers. The White House announces Europe will release diesel reserves. Correspondent Richard Boyd has more.
5: President Trump says an agreement has been struck with Europe to release a massive amount of diesel oil reserves. This comes as prices for diesel have recently surged. AAA reports Friday's national average for a gallon of diesel is $6.37. The president said the process of releasing the diesel reserves will begin immediately. The Russia-Ukraine war, as well as the war in Iran, have put pressure on the world's diesel supply. Richard Boyd reporting.
3: President Trump says his administration will now begin sending checks to over 20 million seniors to help with Medicare costs. In a Truth Social post, the president said Friday the funds will come from the Medicare Improvement Fund. A White House fact sheet said the payments will be $90 per person and will go to over 20 million Medicare B, Part B enrollers. The eligible seniors will receive the money by direct deposit in early October, and others will get the check by mail. You'll find more news at srnnews.com. This is SRN News.
1: 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Here is an inspiring thought from the book, quote, "There is nothing more calculated to strengthen the intellect than the study of the Scriptures. No other book is so potent to elevate the thoughts, to give vigor to the faculties, as the broad, ennobling truths of the Bible. If God's Word were studied as it should be, men would have a breadth of mind, a nobility of character, and a stability of purpose rarely seen in these times." End quote. 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That's 1-800-775-4673. Have a great day.
3: Correspondent Michael Harrington says Americans are doing a lot of gambling.
6: According to a new data analysis from the Pew Research Center, the number of people using so-called prediction markets to place wagers on everything from sports to the war in Ukraine is soaring. Betting on Kalshi and Polymarket, the two biggest prediction markets, went from $25.7 billion in May of this year to $53 billion just 2 months later. Clergymen, family advocates, and psychiatrists say the U.S. will soon be facing the consequences of its newfound gambling addiction. Michael Harrington reporting.
3: As Maine Republican Susan Collins seeks a sixth Senate term, Democrats are bashing her for her 2018 vote to confirm Brett Kavanaugh as a Supreme Court justice. He was part of the court's conservative majority that overturned Roe v. Wade, and Collins voted for him, despite her own support for abortion and past endorsements from Planned Parenthood. This year, Planned Parenthood votes have spent at least $500,000 to run ads for her. This is SRN News. Progressive lawmakers are looking to crack down on flock cameras. More from Lisa Taylor.
7: Senators Bernie Sanders and Jeff Merkley, as well as Representative Alexandria Ocasio-Cortez, unveiled legislation to ban federal agencies from using automatic license plate readers. The Ban Flock Act would also pause federal grant funding to state and local governments with contracts with companies like Flock. It also allows Americans to sue the federal government for using the readers. In a statement, Sanders said Flock is eviscerating the very notion of privacy by installing tens of thousands of cameras in communities across America without their consent. I'm Lisa Taylor.
3: The Supreme Court is poised to hear what some are calling the most important case of the Trump presidency. The justices are set to review a pivotal immigration case challenging the Trump administration's policy of mandatory detention without bond hearings for illegal immigrants during deportation proceedings. The outcome could significantly impact the president's deportation agenda, with MAGA supporters anxious on the hinges. More details at SRN News.
8: Today's verse from John 15, verse 7, offers this promise from Jesus. He said, "If you remain in me and my words remain in you, ask whatever you wish and it will be given to you." That's John 15, verse 7.

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My goodness, I'd never heard such heavenly music. In my mind, I can almost hear someone saying that. Whether we say good grief or my heavens or my word or whatever, I welcome you to the program Night Sounds. I'm Bill Pierce. I recall back my mother used to express mild surprise when she would see something unusual. She'd exclaim, "My soul, would you look at that?" Well, thinking back on those words, I've decided tonight to subtitle our time together, My Soul. Just what is the soul, anyway? We use it in terminology and describing what we may see as a soul friend, a soulful experience. We even have soul food. Sometimes in the art forms, we'll look at a painting or something beautiful and deep, and we'll say, "Boy, that has soul." And probably you've heard of soul music. I suppose if you have a single guitar and a drummer and a little synthesizer background, you could create some soul music if you're able. Tonight we're taking a look at the word soul and what it means. Just out of curiosity, I sometimes like to see what Webster has to say about some of these words. Let's take a look. He says, soul, an entity which is regarded as being the immortal or spiritual part of a person, and though having no physical or material reality, is credited with the functions of thinking and willing, and hence determining all behavior. Another definition, the moral or emotional nature of man. Sometimes we look at something and it brings out a soul feel. Another definition, the spiritual or emotional warmth exuded. So we have all sorts of definitions, but really when it comes right down to it, the best kind would be the human being. What happens to us? Adam and Eve, the first souls, and God breathed into Adam's nostrils, he became a living soul. Let's take a look at the human experience tonight. As we face life and look at tomorrow coming, here's a musical account of one person who looked at her life and very wistfully mused about it. Let's check in on it.

Rather soulful kind of song is delivered tonight by soloist Bonnie Herman. It's entitled Psalm of My Life. You're tuned to Night Sounds. I'm Bill Pierce speaking with you out of the darkness. And tonight's program, since we take a different direction each time we're together, we're looking at this word soul, S-O-U-L. And as I mentioned a moment ago, we use the word in so many different ways. People eat soul food, listen to soul music, call each other soul mates. The Bible presents a different idea of this soul than that we might imagine. There, the word refers not to just part of a person, but to the person as a whole. So body and soul are not two separate entities, artificially linked together during our lives on earth. There are different ways of referring to the same thing. And nothing in the Bible suggests that the soul survives death. What is this thing called soul? Tonight, as we take a look at this, we want to see what the Bible has to say rather than Webster or any educated person. The Holy Scriptures view the soul as a living organism animated by the breath of life that comes from God. So when the breath of life departs, the soul dies. The Bible says, "The soul that sinneth, it shall die." So it's not just one part of us. And recent discoveries have shown the interaction between mind and body to be so intimate and extensive that it's virtually impossible to imagine what disembodied human existence would mean. When we describe ourselves as souls in the larger sense of the word, we're viewing ourselves as something more than mere physical organisms, more than highly developed forms of animal life. Soul language touches all the distinguishing dimensions of human life. The moral, the spiritual, social, and eternal. And it brings to light our deepest problems and our most exciting possibilities. Much of the music that we play on Night Sounds is experiential. It's soulful in that it exposes life as it is. It expresses, as we just heard, a before and after picture of a meaningless life, and then one that is met with possibilities and potential. And in the greatest dimension, this comes from God Himself, who breathes into every one of us life and makes us living souls. David, the king of Israel, was a soul who expressed himself in so many ways. He was an emotional person, and you can't divorce the emotional from the entire soul. We'll be taking a look at some of his words and some of his commiserations as he talked to God in a soulful way. You might remember in Psalm 77, he said, "I cried out to God to hear me when I was in distress. I sought the Lord. At night I stretched out untiring hands, and my soul refused to be comforted. I remembered you, O God, and I groaned. I mused, and my spirit grew faint." How many of us have felt like that? Maybe some of you right now at this moment are crying out to God. You wonder about the inequities in life in general and even in your own experience. The Psalms expose the sinfulness of our anger, fear, jealousy, despair, and we notice how the psalmist exposed his inner feelings. He was mad. He said, "Surely God is good to Israel, to those who are pure in heart. But as for me,
My feet had almost slipped. I had nearly lost my foothold, for I envied the arrogant when I saw the prosperity of the wicked. These words in Psalm 73. So the psalmist had ruthless honesty. In his book, Cry of the Soul, Dr. Dan Allender said, "The Psalms provoke us to move out of denial. Christians are particularly adept at numbing themselves against painful emotions. We reason, after all, we should be joyful because we know that God is in control. So frequently, in saying something like that, it's possible that negative emotions such as fear, anger, depression, are really squelched as inappropriate because God is love and grants us peace." John Calvin, a great theologian of the past, described David in the Psalms, and he said the psalmists lay open their inmost thoughts and affections. They call, or rather draw, each of us to the examination of himself in particular, in order that none of the many infirmities to which we are subject and of the many vices with which we abound may remain concealed. So the psalmist's ruthless honesty compels us to look beyond the surface of our tumult, deeper into our souls, where in a sense we expose our battle with God. And in Psalm 130, the psalmist wrote, "Out of the depths I cry to you." So, this sort of disrupts our assumptions that we can escape the groanings of this life and just sort of explain them away or put on a cheery and a happy face and sing a merry song. As souls, human beings, are spiritual in nature. God created us in his divine image. In a sense, our destiny is to continue the work of creation. As souls, human beings are also social in nature. We have the capacity and the need to establish relationships and community. And God said, in Genesis chapter 2, it's not good for the man that he should be alone. I saw a bumper sticker the other day. It said, "Two is better." And really what it was saying was that life at its best is never solitary. It always includes the other. Tonight our music has soul in it, not only in its feeling, but in each case the word soul is included. We're going to play a classic now. Every time I hear this music of Sibelius, I think of an ominous thunderstorm. The sky is darkening. The wind is picking up. A few drops of rain. Some lightning flashes. All of a sudden, the thunder

Now we're going to get a little more activity. It's right overhead now. Really coming down.

All of this in preparation for peace and the expression of the soul. Finlandia by Sibelius, the setting for the great hymn, Be Still, My Soul. The Lord is on your side. Wow, what a difference that's going to make tomorrow. Would you take that to heart? Would I?

Finlandia by Jean Sibelius, played tonight by pianist Linda McKechnie with the Don Marsh Orchestra. Be still, my soul. In the midst of all of that great, ominous, minor conflagration there musically, came the strains of peace and of a rest for the soul. And tonight's program is entitled My Soul. It's an expression that some people use. In his article in Signs of the Times magazine, Richard Rice said, "We can see what a profound thing it is to speak of human beings as souls. On one level, it means that we're finite, limited creatures, dependent on God for life and capable of dying. On another level, it points to all the things that make us unique, the majestic height, the profound depth, the vast scope, and the potentially infinite length of our existence. So, soul language emphasizes the immense value of every human life. For a single soul, the Bible implies Christ would have gone to Calvary. So tonight, to speak of ourselves as souls is to speak of our humanness as children of God, citizens of heaven, candidates for eternity through faith in Jesus Christ." In our closing few moments in tonight's program, we're going to turn to another piece of music with the word soul in it. The Baptist Tower Choir, Ron Huff directing, a familiar one. It is well with my soul. If you recall this one, sing along with them.

We've had some great music tonight, haven't we? It is well with my soul. That particular hymn was born out of great inner struggle. The writer found himself faced with the death of his family. And because of his faith in Jesus Christ, he said, "It's well." Total reversal, and it can happen to you and me in the midst of our lives, all of the controversy and pain. Lord, thank you for peace of soul. We commit our souls to you and trust that anyone who doesn't know you will accept you into his soul, his life, his very being, in Jesus' name. Thank you so much for sharing tonight. Our mailing address, Night Sounds, Wheaton, Illinois, 60189. Until next time, then, may God be with you, your soul and spirit and your life and eternity. Until we meet again, a peaceful,

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2: Rest in the Lord. Psalms 37:7 says, "Rest in the Lord." Philippians 4:7 admonishes us to find peace in God. John 16:33 says, "In me you may find peace." John 14:27 says, "My peace I give unto you." Exodus 20, verses 8 through 11, tells us specifically about Sabbath rest. Author Cleland Boyd McAfee, in 1903, penned this hymn: "There is a place of quiet rest, a place where sin cannot molest, near to the heart of God. There is a place of comfort sweet, a place where we our Savior meet, near to the heart of God. There is a place of full release, a place where all is joy and peace, near to the heart of God. O Jesus, blessed Redeemer, sent from the heart of God, hold us who wait before thee, near to the heart of God." Matthew 11:28 through 30 says, "Come unto me, all ye that labor, and I will give you rest." So let's come boldly before the throne of grace and find rest in the Lord. For information on this and other topics, please contact us at llhinc@gmail.com. 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This is Fred Murphy from Lifelong Health in Atlanta, Georgia, saying bye for now and be blessed.

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1: This is Max McLean. 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
3: With SRN, I'm Ron Taylor. In Ohio last night, President Trump says Democrats have a track record of failure.
4: They gave us the worst inflation in history, the highest energy prices in America. The worst trade deficit in American history. They allowed 25 million people to pour across our borders from all over the world, from prisons, from mental institutions, drug dealers. And if they win the midterms, they will do it again. They're going to do it all again.
3: The president's road trip will take him south now to San Antonio, Texas. Next week, he will support Texas Paxton's race. He is neck and neck with Democrats. President Trump's tough stance on crime is paying off in Washington, D.C., where one major chain is opting to let customers shop the way they used to.
5: CVS pharmacy stores in Washington, D.C. are no longer locking up items thanks to President Trump's crime crackdown. Townhall.com reporting it's a huge quality of life win for folks who live in the District of Columbia. There's been a drastic decrease in shoplifting and other crimes. Homicides, for example, down 30%, robbery down 7%, and auto thefts down 45%. The U.S. Attorney's Office report a 67% increase in prosecutions, so it appears the criminals are getting the message. Laura Winters reporting.
3: Authorities are still at this hour searching air coast of Massachusetts. The FAA says it lost contact with the Gulfstream G-100 early this morning and issued a search and rescue alert. The aircraft was carrying six people on a medical evacuation flight from Bermuda to land at Boston International, where it disappeared off the coast of Nantucket. Massachusetts governor said today the state will do whatever it can to support the recovery efforts. I'm Ron Taylor, and this is SRN News.
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3: Young people in the Anglosphere are not doing well.
7: The Gallup organization has released its 2026 World Happiness Report, and it reveals that young people in the U.S., U.K., Canada, and other parts of the English-speaking world have suffered the biggest decline in well-being of any demographic group. Gallup says its data points to the use of social media as the primary reason for the growing unhappiness of young people in the Anglosphere, the place where such platforms are used the most. Michael Harrington reporting.
3: A decision by a city council in eastern Germany to halt the laying of memorial plaques that honor Holocaust victims has sparked outrage. Lawmakers in Heidenau, southeast of Dresden, have voted to end the practice of laying the engraved brass plaques featuring the names of Holocaust victims in sidewalks, often in place of cobblestones and near the homes where they once lived. This is SRN News. I'm Ron Taylor. Over 40 of imported ready-to-eat stew is now being recalled. John Scott has more.
8: The products were not inspected after entering the U.S. The chicken products imported from South Korea were produced on March 30th and have an expiry date of September 2027. The recall includes cardboard boxes containing pouches of Korean ginseng chicken stew classic, shipped to distributors and retailers in Florida, Illinois, Maryland, New Jersey, New York, Pennsylvania, and Virginia. John Scott reporting.
3: Thousands of flights could get more expensive or even canceled if an airport on a remote island in the Pacific Ocean. The Midway Atoll Airport has no commercial air service, but is an emergency landing option for thousands of flights that cross the Pacific each year. If airlines lose that option to land, there will no longer be or have engine failure issues as an option. More details at srnnews.com.
9: Today's verse from John 15, verse 7, offers this promise from Jesus. He said, "If you remain in me and my words remain in you, ask whatever you wish and it will be given to you." That's John 15, verse 7.

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1: I wanted to be a part of this record basically because I know John Hartley, the producer, and I really like his music, and we seem to sort of blend together as far as style and I guess a bit of a cultural similarity too. My songs on the project are very kind of reflective songs and worshipful songs, and they basically state the fact that God is awesome, he's wonderful, and he's so much love and power, which is what I love to sing about. And stylistically, I think they really fit in with my musical.

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3: 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And for years, it's been a painful reminder of what Blunt's disease has stolen. The bend of Fatima's legs left her pressing on her knee for relief with every step. Instead of chasing balls or running with friends, this 8-year-old has struggled to navigate the world around her without pain. But after surgery with Mercy Ships, that struggle is over. And when her father asked her what she might be now that her legs were straightened, she answered, "A banker, a police officer, a doctor." And for the first time, those dreams felt within reach.
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I have the opportunity just to minister to a whole lot of people. And one of the saddest things to me is for a life to get to the end of its days, never having understood the depth of God's love for them. I want to know the Lord so intimately in this life that honestly, there is no big change when I cross death's door. Well, there's only one way to do that. Draw near to God, and he will do what? Draw near to you. But God is opposed to the what? He's opposed to the proud, but he gives grace to the humble. Well, who is the humble man? The one who says, I can't, but you can, Lord, and I surrender to you. I want to sing this over you. You disregard DJ here. You hear your Father's heart, though. This is his heart for you, and I just ask you, Holy Spirit, to help me to sing with the same passion that sent you to the cross for me. Let me touch your heart, Lord, and bless my brothers and sisters with this reality.

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3: With SRN News, I'm Ron Taylor. President Trump in Ohio last night told supporters when they go to the ballot box in November for the midterms to pretend he's on the ballot box in the midterms. The president urged the crowd at Vandalia Butler High School near Dayton to support incumbent Republican Senator John Husted, who's running in a tight race against former Senator Sherrod Brown. He also supports one other important candidate.
4: 32 days from now, we're going to elect Tommy Tuberville as your next governor.
3: The president went on to warn of the consequences of Democrats' gain power, saying they gave the country the worst inflation in American history. The president goes on to San Antonio next week to support Ken Paxton there. The United Arab Emirates revealing new details as investigators zero in on the background of the terrorist co-pilot and plot to take down the Fly Dubai flight from Dubai to Tel Aviv. Here's Laura Winters.
5: At issue is how this co-pilot got hired by Fly Dubai in the first place. Investigators say records show he had previously been suspended at another airline. Israeli Prime Minister Benjamin Netanyahu says evidence indicates this man was a radicalized Muslim who was on a mission to crash the plane. The Omani national was reportedly flagged by Oman Air as a security risk after he was in possession of extremist materials while serving as a co-pilot trainee back in 2020. Laura Winters reporting.
3: Tennessee Governor Bill Lee says Prison Commissioner Frank Strada will be resigning.
6: Strada is expected to leave later this month. His departure will come after he oversaw Tennessee's second failed attempt at lethal injection this year and amid bipartisan calls for his resignation. All remaining executions in the state have been paused. Strada said his agency had carried out its responsibilities in accordance with established protocol and framed his resignation as being in the best.
7: A man was walking when he came upon a car backing out of a driveway. Not desiring to get backed over if he didn't make it across, he just waited. Well, the driver didn't see him because her vision in her outside rear view mirror just didn't go that wide. And I suppose if the truth were fully known, she didn't pay as much attention to her surroundings as she should have. Now, let's not get too judgmental because all of us have been less than fully vigilant at times. Of course, she was all apologetic. Oh, he said, don't worry about it. I'm walking defensively. We all have to live defensively, not just when we're driving. You have to be defensive about weeds, bugs, and predators, obstacles when you make application by air, and vehicles that zip around your truck. And then there's the devil. He'd like to run all over you and mangle your life. Do you live defensively about him? This is Rod Bieber with Seed Time and Harvest.
6: Interest of Tennesseans.
3: This is SRN News. A new study on transgenderism in sports. Michael Harrington has more.
8: Concerned Women for America calculates that males playing against females in the U.S. have so far taken 2,293 gold medals from the women who would have won them if the males were not present. CWA President Penny Nance says, quote, biological men have distinct advantages over biological women. This reality not only puts women in harm's way, but it eliminates opportunities for biological women to earn a living and win competitions. Michael Harrington reporting.
3: Authorities say a former Canadian soldier who opened fire on a police officer outside an Ontario synagogue on Yom Kippur shouted, "You're going to die for the Jews," moments before shooting.
9: Officer Jeff Smith died of his wounds, and another officer was injured. But they killed the gunman, 29-year-old Sean Ward. No one outside, inside Son of Jacob Synagogue was injured. This is SRN News. A prominent left-wing streamer is warning Texas Democrat James Tallarico to stay aligned with progressive activists if he wants to win the U.S. Senate seat.
10: At a University of Texas event, Hassan Piker said activists helped Tallarico gain political power and should remind him that if elected, quote, he's got to play ball. The remarks raise questions about whether Tallarico could govern as the more moderate candidate he claims to be on the campaign trail or face pressure from the party's progressive wing. Tallarico's campaign had not responded to a request for comment. Ken Lorman reporting.
9: President Trump is doxing a U.S. senator who disagrees with him about daylight savings time. The president supports the Sunshine Protection Act, which would make daylight savings time permanent, and encouraged his supporters on social media Saturday to back the legislation. But Senator Tom Cotton of Arkansas opposes it and says he'd rather not take his kids to school in the dark. More details at srnnews.com.
11: Today's verse from John 15, verse 7, offers this promise from Jesus. He said, "If you remain in me and my words remain in you, ask whatever you wish and it will be given to you." That's John 15, verse 7.

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finally, whatever is true, whatever is noble, whatever is right, whatever is pure, whatever is lovely, whatever is admirable, if anything is excellent or praiseworthy, think about such things, and the God of peace will be with you. Put your hope in the Lord, for with the Lord is unfailing love, and with him is full redemption. Cast your cares on the Lord, and he will sustain you. He will never let the righteous fall. So do not be anxious about anything, but in everything, by prayer and petition, with thanksgiving, present your request to God. And the peace of God, which transcends all understanding, will guard your hearts and minds in Christ Jesus. May the God of hope fill you with all joy and peace as you trust in him, so that you may overflow with hope by the power of the Holy Spirit. Now may the Lord of peace himself give you peace at all times and in every way. The Lord be with all of you.

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6: Hassan was in Nicole's first class when she moved to India to teach English at a Muslim university. 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And when Hassan lost his mother to cancer, he started calling Nicole his second mom. Seeing the love of Jesus in Nicole deeply moved Hassan, and all he saw in Islam was fighting. So he prayed, "God, show me the pure and true way." For 8 days, Hassan prayed this, and each night he had a dream of Jesus. And that's why he was calling Nicole, asking her how to become a Christian. The next day, Nicole and Hassan met. They read God's word together, and Hassan put his faith in Jesus. And now Hassan is growing in Jesus and sharing his faith with his Muslim family and friends. Jesus keeps on moving in the Muslim world. Join him. FrontiersUSA.org.

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4: With SRN News, I'm Ron Taylor. President Trump says Iran has virtually given up any plans for a nuclear weapon. Before departing the White House Saturday morning, he spoke about the ongoing conflict with Iran.
5: We have a decision that I'll make about Iran. Iran's been decimated. So the only question is, it'll either be the easy way or the hard way.
4: The president's road trip now will take him to San Antonio next week, where he will support Texas Attorney General Ken Paxton and his race for the Senate as he is neck and neck with Democrat James Tallarico. The Supreme Court is expected to hear several high-profile cases upon returning for the new term.
6: The High Court will reconvene for a new nine-month term and is expected to consider whether laws that ban semi-automatic rifles violate the Second Amendment, as well as the legality of voting laws that require proof of citizenship. The justices will also decide how much authority parents have over children who identify as transgender, if immigrants must remain in detention while they await deportation, and if lawmakers can sue oil companies for their role in climate change. I'm Lisa Carton.
4: Emerging reports indicate the Fly Dubai co-pilot accused of stabbing the captain or passenger jet mid-flight was previously banned from flying over fears he had adopted racial ideological views. Liz Warner has full details.
7: The pilot was grounded by Oman Air in 2024 after the airline found out he had been visiting radical Islamic websites and he was assigned to a desk job. The reports indicate officials are now investigating how the Omani national was cleared to be in the cockpit of a Fly Dubai plane headed for Israel. Passengers and crew were able to subdue the suspect before the plane carrying 174 people landed safely in Saudi Arabia. In New York, I'm Liz Warner.
4: You'll find more news online at srnnews.com. 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
4: Correspondent Michael Harrington is the bearer of bad news from Nigeria.
9: According to a study by the Religious Freedom Ministry, Equipping the Persecuted, Christians are being killed at a rate of one every 90 minutes this year in Nigeria. Muslim terror groups are to blame, with at least two operating in the country's northern region. ETP says there's been a surge in, quote, village raids, church burnings, targeted killings, abductions, the destruction of communities, and the long-term displacement of Christians. Michael Harrington reporting.
4: A growing number of countries in Europe are legalizing assisted suicide, and its acceptance in the U.S. is growing as well. New York and Illinois recently becoming the latest of 13 states to join an accelerating pace of suicide legislation. The issue remains contested, however, with opposition by many religious groups, lawmakers, and disability advocates. Some argue that even with safeguards in place, the decision could be made for the wrong reasons. This is SRN News. Health officials in New York are urging residents to quickly get their seasonal flu shots, and two prominent New Yorkers are lending a hand to that effort.
7: High-profile city dwellers and one-time mayoral rivals, 710 WOR's Curtis Sliwa and current mayor Zoran Mamdani met up to get their flu shots and encourage all New Yorkers to roll up their sleeves. The two shared a humorous exchange seated side by side and even took one another's hand prior to the injections. Sliwa asked the mayor if he knew how many people, even tough guys, fainted when they got a shot. Mamdani responded with, "I gotcha." New York City Health Commissioner Dr. Alistair Martin then administered the shots to both men. The state health department recommends annual flu shots for all New Yorkers 6 months and older. In New York, I'm Liz Warner.
4: A woman claiming to be the mother of four of Elon Musk's children says she's been let go from the billionaire's life. Siobhan Zillis posted about the breakup on X after Musk unfollowed her, claiming that she had largely kept the relationship from the limelight. Okay. More details at srnnews.com.
0: Today's verse from John 15, verse 7, offers this promise from Jesus. He said, "If you remain in me and my words remain in you, ask whatever you wish and it will be given to you." That's John 15, verse 7.

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1: Time to log out. I'm Cindy Tang with Moving Moments. I was talking with someone who began sharing what was going on in another woman's life. But after a minute or two, I realized it was gossip disguised as sharing. So I logged out of that conversation. It reminded me of the words of Jesus in Matthew 7, 4 and 5. He said we ought to look at the plank in our own eye before looking at the speck in someone else's eye. In other words, we need to examine our own hearts before talking about someone else's faults or issues. So today, use discernment before listening to someone share. And remember to ask God to search your heart, because you may discover the conversation He wants to have is with you. 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I'm Cindy Tang with Moving Moments. Now it's your time to make a move.

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0: 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Life Talk Radio. How important is prayer? Do you believe in prayer? The Bible says the effective, fervent prayer of a righteous man avails much. James 5, verse 16. 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
4: But I just say a very special hello, Dayton, and hello, Ohio.
3: President Trump on the road last night, speaking at a rally in the area that he visited in Ohio, and certainly he's not done yet. The political process, he says, is underway, and he's counting on his

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1: And as you know, I won the state all three times, and we got the highest vote total in the history of Ohio, the highest number of votes all three times. And with your vote, just 31 days from now, Ohio is going to defeat the radical left Democrats once again.
0: The president's road trip will now take him south to San Antonio, Texas. Next week, he will support Texas Attorney General Ken Paxton's race for the Senate, as he is now neck and neck with Democrat James Tallarico. Good news for farmers and truckers. The White House announces Europe will release diesel reserves.
2: President Trump says an agreement has been struck with Europe to release a massive amount of diesel oil reserves. This comes as prices for diesel have recently surged. AAA reports Friday's national average for a gallon of diesel is $6.37. The president said the process of releasing the diesel reserves will begin immediately. The Russia-Ukraine war, as well as the war in Iran, have put pressure on the world's diesel supply. Richard Boyd reporting.
0: And good news for Medicaid recipients. The president says his administration will begin sending checks to over 20 million seniors to help with Medicare costs. In a Truth Social post Friday, the president said the funds will come from the Medicare Improvement Fund. A White House fact sheet says the payments will be $90 per person and will go into over 20 million Medicare Part B eligible. The people will receive either a direct deposit or mail. This is it.
3: 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Have a great day.
0: SRN News. Correspondent Michael Harrington says Americans are doing a lot of gambling.
4: According to a new data analysis from the Pew Research Center, the number of people using so-called prediction markets to place wagers on everything from sports to the war in Ukraine is soaring. Betting on Kalshi and Polymarket, the two biggest prediction markets, went from $25.7 billion in May of this year to $53 billion just 2 months later. Clergymen, family advocates, and psychiatrists say the U.S. will soon be facing the consequences of its newfound gambling addiction. Michael Harrington reporting.
0: As Maine Republican Susan Collins seeks a sixth Senate term, Democrats are bashing her for her 2018 vote to confirm Brett Kavanaugh as a Supreme Court justice. He was part of the court's conservative majority that oversaw the Roe v. Wade, and Collins voted for him. But despite her own support for abortion and past endorsements from Planned Parenthood, this year Planned Parenthood votes that they'll spend a lot of money on ads. This is SRN News. Progressive lawmakers are looking to crack down on flock cameras. Lisa Taylor has more.
5: Senators Bernie Sanders and Jeff Merkley, as well as Representative Alexandria Ocasio-Cortez, unveiled legislation to ban federal agencies from using automatic license plate readers. The Ban Flock Act would also pause federal grant funding to state and local governments with contracts with companies like Flock. It also allows Americans to sue the federal government for using the readers. In a statement, Sanders said Flock is eviscerating the very notion of privacy by installing tens of thousands of cameras in communities across America without their consent. I'm Lisa Taylor.
0: The Supreme Court is poised to hear what some are calling the most important case of the Trump administration. The justices are set to review a pivotal immigration case challenging the Trump administration of basically mandatory detention without bond hearings for illegal immigrants during the deportation proceedings. You'll find more details at srnnews.com.
6: Today's verse from John 15, verse 7, offers this promise from Jesus. 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That's John 15, verse 7.

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3: With SRN News, I'm Ron Taylor. In Ohio last night, President Trump says Democrats have a track record of failure.
4: They gave us the worst inflation in American history, the highest energy prices in American history, the worst trade deficit in American history. They allowed 25 million people to pour across our borders from all over the world, from prisons, from mental institutions, drug dealers. And if they win the midterms, they will do it again. They're going to do it all again.
3: The president's road trip will take him south to San Antonio, Texas, next week, where he will support Texas Attorney General Kim Paxton's race for the Senate, as he is neck and neck with Democrat James Tallarico. President Trump's tough stance on crime is paying off in Washington, where one major chain is opting to let customers shop like they used to.
5: CVS pharmacy stores in Washington, D.C. are no longer locking up items thanks to President Trump's crime crackdown. Townhall.com reporting it's a huge quality of life win for folks who live in the District of Columbia. There's been a drastic decrease in shoplifting and other crimes. Homicides, for example, down 30%, robbery down 7%, and auto thefts down 45%. The U.S. Attorney's Office report a 67% increase in prosecutions, so it appears the criminals are getting the message. Laura Winters reporting.
3: Six people are still missing after a medical plane plunged into the ocean near Massachusetts. The FAA says it lost contact with the Gulfstream G-100 early Saturday morning and issued a search and rescue alert. On Saturday night, officials announced that debris had been found, but the six people on board were still unaccounted for. The medical evaluation flight was traveling from Bermuda to Boston Logan National Airport when it disappeared off the coast of Nantucket. Massachusetts governor says the state will do whatever it takes to support the efforts of recovery. This is SRN News.
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3: Young people in the Anglosphere are not doing well there.
6: The Gallup organization has released its 2026 World Happiness Report, and it reveals that young people in the U.S., U.K., Canada, and other parts of the English-speaking world have suffered the biggest decline in well-being of any demographic group. Gallup says its data points to the use of social media as the primary reason for the growing unhappiness of young people in the Anglosphere, the place where such platforms are used the most. Michael Harrington reporting.
3: A decision by a city council in eastern Germany to halt the laying of a memorial plaque that honored Holocaust victims has sparked outrage. Lawmakers in Heidendorf, southeast of Dresden, had voted to end the practice of laying the engraved brass plaques featured the names of Holocaust victims into sidewalks, often in place of cobblestones and near the homes where they once lived. Created by German artist Gunther Denning, the plaques are palm-sized and include the fate of Jews and other persecuted people. Over 4,500 pounds of imported ready-to-eat chicken stew has now been recalled.
7: The products were not re-inspected after entering the U.S. The chicken products imported from South Korea were produced on March 30th and have Best Buy date of September 29, 2027. The recall includes cardboard boxes containing pouches of Sempio Korean Ginseng Chicken Stew Classic. The products were shipped to distributors and retailers in Florida, Georgia, Illinois, Maryland, New Jersey, New York, Pennsylvania, and Virginia. John Scott reporting.
3: Conservatives say President Trump was right and the media are doing an about-face on the Strait of Hormuz. They argue that media outlets initially portrayed Iran as gaining control of the Strait during the ongoing war, criticizing the president's strategy, but recent reports show oil exports from the Persian Gulf have rebounded to pre-war levels, while Iran's exports have plummeted to zero due to U.S. blockades. More details at srnnews.com.
8: Today's verse from John 15, verse 7, offers this promise from Jesus. He said, "If you remain in me, and my words remain in you, ask whatever you wish, and it will be given to you." That's John 15, verse 7.

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1: Teach us to number our days, that we may gain a heart of wisdom. 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
1: Time is one of the most precious gifts we have, but time is limited. We're not guaranteed a long, healthy life, but as long as you and I have breath in our lungs, God still has a purpose for us. The question is, how are we using this gift of time that we've been given? My friend, we need to remember that life is short, and it's so important that we make the most of our time for the kingdom of God. God has given us life, and we are accountable to Him for what we do with it. Let's not waste it on useless things. Instead, let's keep Him at the center of our lives, and let's make much of the time we've been given.
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1: I've worked hard, and I see nothing wrong with enjoying some of what I've earned.
2: There's nothing wrong or sinful with being successful in what you do. This is Elizabeth George for A Woman After God's Own Heart. In fact, Proverbs 31:13 encourages you to live out your priorities, to work willingly with your hands. God's perspective is outlined in Deuteronomy 8:17. We're not to think my power and the might of my hand has gained me this wealth. Instead, remember the Lord your God, for it is He who gives you power to get wealth. In Acts, Lydia, a wealthy woman, was described as generous. She cared for her relatives and household servants, and she opened her home for the cause of Christ. Luke 12:48 says, "To whom much is given, much is also required." This is Elizabeth George.
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4: This is by the way. Well, perhaps you've heard the name Michelle Northcutt. She was a grade school teacher who died of cancer in 2016. What made her name newsworthy is the buddy bench that was dedicated to her memory. The buddy bench principle is simple. In schools across the country, children are encouraged to watch for those sitting alone on the bench and go sit with them to befriend them who didn't feel they fit in. When you think about it, didn't God see us alone and afraid in this world? And He gave us someone who will always be a friend. As we sing in the hymn, "What a Friend We Have in Jesus." This is By the Way.

0: Welcome to Jesus Wins, a daily devotional by Elizabeth Talbot. This whole month of October, we will be exploring the topic, Embracing His Assurance. October 4, His Reversal. He has filled the hungry with good things and sent away the rich empty-handed. Luke 1, verse 53. Nick Vujicic was giving his testimony at our church that day. This remarkable young man, born without limbs, encourages people throughout the world to accept and share Jesus. He says, "If God can use a man without arms and legs to be his hands and feet, then he will certainly use any willing heart." Exceeding all expectations, hundreds of people flocked to the church, and they were a very diverse group. One section of our parking lot was taken over by tough-looking motorcycle riders who went on to sit in the front pews and worshiped with raised hands and open hearts. There were casually dressed young people and older folks wearing suits and ties. Somehow, all distinctions had disappeared. We were one group, amazed at God's grace. The Gospel of Luke, the longest book of the New Testament, is narrated in a way that highlights the inclusivity of God's grace for all people. One of the fascinating ways how Luke makes this point is by presenting parallel stories about a man and then about a woman. A few of these men-women pairs are Zacharias and Mary in Luke 1, Simeon and Anna in Luke 2, the widow of Zarephath and Naaman the Syrian in Luke 4, the centurion of Capernaum and the widow of Nain in Luke 7, a man losing a sheep and a woman losing a coin in Luke 15, etc., etc. Another way in which Luke portrays the inclusion of every human in the plan of salvation is by presenting the genealogy of Jesus all the way back to Adam. But perhaps the most radical of all his theological proposals is the fact that salvation includes those who, by society's standards, don't seem to qualify. The poor, the lowly, the outcast, and the marginalized. Story after story ushers in a new era of reversals when it comes to qualifying for eternal life. He has brought down rulers and has exalted those who were humble. He has filled the hungry with good things. Luke 1, verses 52 and 53. In this reversal, you and I find assurance and a new song of deliverance. The Savior has come for such as us.
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5: With SRN News, I'm Ron Taylor. In Ohio last night, President Trump says Democrats have a track record of failure.
6: They gave us the worst inflation in American history, the highest energy prices in American history, the worst trade deficit in American history. They allowed 25 million people to pour across our borders from all over the world, from prisons, from mental institutions, drug dealers. And if they win the midterms, they will do it again. They're going to do it all again.
5: The president's road trip will take him south to San Antonio, Texas, next week, where he will support Texas Attorney General Kim Paxton's race for the Senate, as he is neck and neck with Democrat James Tallarico. President Trump's tough stance on crime is paying off in Washington, where one major chain is opting to let customers shop like they used to.
7: CVS pharmacy stores in Washington, D.C. are no longer locking up items thanks to President Trump's crime crackdown. Townhall.com reporting it's a huge quality of life win for folks who live in the District of Columbia. There's been a drastic decrease in shoplifting and other crimes. Homicides, for example, down 30%, robbery down 7%, and auto thefts down 45%. The U.S. Attorney's Office report a 67% increase in prosecutions, so it appears the criminals are getting the message. Laura Winters reporting.
5: Six people are still missing after a medical plane plunged into the ocean near Massachusetts. The FAA says it lost contact with the Gulfstream G-100 early Saturday morning and issued a search and rescue alert. On Saturday night, a

0: Officials announced that debris had been found, but the six people on board were still unaccounted for. The medical evaluation flight was traveling from Bermuda to Boston Logan National Airport when it disappeared off the coast of Nantucket. Massachusetts governor says the state will do whatever it takes to support the efforts of recovery. This is SRN News.
1: There aren't many things in life as peaceful as a campfire. The crackling of the flame and the calming effect that those flames give us are just two of the unmistakable benefits of sitting under the stars and next to a fire. Of course, having some marshmallows close by to roast makes the experience even better. Now, there are a few safeguards that we have to put in place. We can't let the flames get out of control, and at the same time, we have to make sure that the fire doesn't burn out before we want it to. Our daily Christian walk also requires the same kind of attention. We have to constantly be tending it so that our personal fire doesn't die down, and we have to make sure that things that can burn us don't get out of control. Guidelines for keeping our personal fire for life under control and to keep that flame burning are as close as God's word.
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0: Young people in the Anglosphere are not doing well there.
4: The Gallup organization has released its 2026 World Happiness Report, and it reveals that young people in the U.S., U.K., Canada, and other parts of the English-speaking world have suffered the biggest decline in well-being of any demographic group. Gallup says its data points to the use of social media as the primary reason for the growing unhappiness of young people in the Anglosphere, the place where such platforms are used the most. Michael Harrington reporting.
0: A decision by a city council in eastern Germany to halt the laying of a memorial plaque that honored Holocaust victims has sparked outrage. Lawmakers in Heidendorf, southeast of Dresden, had voted to end the practice of laying the engraved brass plaques featured the names of Holocaust victims into sidewalks, often in place of cobblestones and near the homes where they once lived. Created by German artist Gunther Denning, the plaques are palm-sized and include the fate of Jews and other persecuted people. Over 4,500 pounds of imported ready-to-eat chicken stew has now been recalled.
5: The products were not re-inspected after entering the U.S. The chicken products imported from South Korea were produced on March 30th and have Best Buy date of September 29, 2027. The recall includes cardboard boxes containing pouches of Sempio Korean Ginseng Chicken Stew Classic. The products were shipped to distributors and retailers in Florida, Georgia, Illinois, Maryland, New Jersey, New York, Pennsylvania, and Virginia. John Scott reporting.
0: Conservatives say President Trump was right and the media are doing an about-face on the Strait of Hormuz. They argue that media outlets initially portrayed Iran as gaining control of the strait during the ongoing war, criticizing the president's strategy, but recent reports show oil exports from the Persian Gulf have rebounded to pre-war levels, while Iran's exports have plummeted to zero due to U.S. blockades. More details at srnnews.com.
6: Today's verse from John 15, verse 7, offers this promise from Jesus. He said, "If you remain in me, and my words remain in you, ask whatever you wish, and it will be given to you." That's John 15, verse 7.

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1: This is Max McLean. In the early chapters of the Bible, God promised that his Redeemer would crush the head of the serpent, but that the serpent would strike back. What did God mean? Listen to the Bible from Mark 14. Now the Passover and the Feast of Unleavened Bread were only 2 days away, and the chief priests and the teachers of the law were looking for some sly way to arrest Jesus and kill him, but not during the feast, they said, or the people may riot. While he was in Bethany reclining at the table in the home of a man known as Simon the leper, a woman came with an alabaster jar of very expensive perfume made of pure nard. She broke the jar and poured the perfume on his head. Some of those present were saying indignantly to one another, "Why this waste of perfume? It could have been sold for more than a year's wages, and the money given to the poor." And they rebuked her harshly. "Leave her alone," said Jesus. "Why are you bothering her? She has done a beautiful thing to me. The poor you will always have with you, and you can help them anytime you want. But you will not always have me." She did what she could. She poured perfume on my body beforehand to prepare for my burial. I tell you the truth. Wherever the gospel is preached throughout the world, what she has done will also be told in memory of her. Then Judas Iscariot, one of the 12, went to the chief priests to betray Jesus to them. They were delighted to hear this and promised to give him money. On the first day of the Feast of Unleavened Bread, when it was customary to sacrifice the Passover lamb, Jesus' disciples asked him, "Where do you want us to go to make preparations for you to eat the Passover?" So he sent two of his disciples, telling them, "Go into the city, and a man carrying a jar of water will meet you. Follow him. Say to the owner of the house he enters, 'The teacher asks, where is my guest room I may eat the Passover with my disciples?' He will show you a large upper room, furnished and ready. Make preparations for us there." The disciples left, went into the city, and found things just as Jesus had told them. So they prepared the Passover. From Mark 14, listen to the Bible. It's great for the soul.
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5: Good morning, good morning, good morning. It is Sunday, October 4, 2026. Hello, my name is L. David Harris. I am your host, and this is your daily portion where we give you God's word every single day. And today is no exception. We are continuing our lesson study series through the series, I almost said through the books of, it's not a book. This time it is the subject, the gift of prophecy. And our caption for today is Abraham, defender of the covenant. Abraham, the defender of the covenant. We'll get into that in just a moment. But before we do, I'd like to ask you to go over to yourdailyportion.com. 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And when you begin the assessment, you've invested a few minutes of your time. You will get a result that is guiding you to what God wants you to do in his ministry. Okay, please do that. that when you have an opportunity. And then please, please, if God is so inclining you, please contribute to Your Daily Portion Ministries, because we are a listener and viewer supported ministry. Let's go ahead and pray, and then we will get underway. God, we thank You for this new work week and the privilege we have to come into Your presence just one more time to begin our day. Now, God, will You teach us to live in the way that Father Abraham learned to live? He was the father of the faithful, but it was not without its bumps and bruises. Please help us to avoid the stuff he didn't avoid and live for You in our day. In Jesus' name I pray. Amen. Amen and amen again. Abraham was a defender of God's covenant. And so right now, my most important thing or thought is that God chose Abraham to be an example of covenant faith. And Abraham did believe God. Like I said, it was not without its bumps and bruises, but still he believed God ultimately, who counted it to him for righteousness. When Abraham believed what God said, God said, I am going to consider you as righteous because you believed me, and I'm grateful. So that same gospel promise is offered to all of us. It's not something that we have to keep looking back into ancient history and saying, well, God did that for them back then. But in 2026, we should be looking for even more of this, because, quite frankly, even back in the day, the devil had more power to tempt and to deceive than it did during Abraham's day. But in 2026, I mean, it seems like there's nothing left, no stone of deception left unturned. Like, the enemy is getting more, or I should say the restraint upon the enemy is reducing more and more as we see the Holy Ghost withdrawing in his power and in his presence. I take back the power word. I apologize. That was a misstatement. But in the same way that the Bible writer said that in Noah's day, my spirit will not always strive with men, and then the people who did not choose God were destroyed in the flood, we are there again. But it's worse. It's worse now. That's what I was trying to say when I mixed up my words. And so God is saying to us to see that kind of thing, see that same gospel promise, and then, as Jesus Christ was sacrificed in our place, we need to give God his glory. Give him his glory and live as people who actually love God, and we are called according to his purpose. Our first lesson comes in for today from the Bible book of Hebrews chapter 11 and verse 8. We'll see something about Abraham early. And the Bible reads, by faith, Abraham, when he was called to go out into a place where he should after receive for an inheritance, he obeyed, he went out, not knowing whither he went. So God called him away from his people. And he said, I need you to leave here and go where I send you, and I'll reveal that as I send you. I'll tell you later, but I need you to get up out of here now and go, Abraham. There are too many times that God's people in the last days are waiting for God to give extreme detail before we start to march. God didn't tell us every single detail for us to march. He said, now when I speak to you and I say, this is the way, that's the direction I need you to go. And then along the pathway, I will give you the specifics. So Abraham obeyed, he listened, he submitted, and he heeded the call. That's what the Greek word for obeyed means that was used in that text. And so Abraham's faith moved his feet. I'm going to slow down right there because somebody's going to miss it if I don't. Abraham, the faith that Abraham had, remember, Jesus is the author and finisher of our faith. The kind of faith that Abraham had caused him to move his feet. He didn't just think faithful thoughts. He didn't conceptualize faithful concepts and philosophies. He didn't just teach faithful lessons like I do on a regular basis. He obeyed even without knowing the specific pathway or the road ahead. Real trust in God still steps out on God's word before all of the answers are in. Y'all let that settle in, especially people like me who are analytical, who plan almost everything, or at least I desire to. What the Bible is teaching us, that is not the way that it goes. When God says go, you move and let him show you what the next steps are. So today I want you to take one step in obedience today. Why don't you just start with the last thing God said and you didn't do yet? Whatever that was, the last thing that God said and you have not yet done, then start there. Now, if there's somebody who has done all that God said, then God is calling you now further. He's calling you higher. He's taking you to your next level. And radical obedience, like my sister friend and coach, Lisa A. Smith, we coach together. Lisa A. Smith is the brain of and creator of radical obedience. Look that up, radical obedience. What a treasure that is. And so take a step today and move forward with God has already made clear, even if you can't see exactly where it leads. Now we're going to go into Genesis chapter 22 and verse 8. And I said to you earlier that, there are things that Abraham did. It was faith. His faith was accounted unto him for righteousness, and it was not without its bumps and its bruises. Well, this is one of the bumps and bruises, because Abraham did that silly thing that his wife Sarah contrived, and he went in unto Hagar. He copulated with her. They had a child, and it's like God didn't tell you to go to Hagar. You already had a wife, and God told you how in the world you were going to have this promised son, but y'all went over there. So one of the tests that you're going to go through is right here in Genesis 22 and verse 8. And Abraham said, my son, God will provide himself a lamb or a burnt offering. So they both went up together. So as God had called Abraham to sacrifice his son, Abraham went. He didn't tell Sarah he was going, took some young men with him, took everything except what Isaac would have seen as the sacrifice. And he's like, Daddy, like I see the wood. Like, I see how you about to make this fire. I see everything we need except the sacrifice. And Abraham is like, oh, God will provide. Knowing in his mind that God is powerful enough to bring Isaac back from the dead, because he fully intended to sacrifice Isaac. But here is the gospel message. Your life is not powerful enough to save you from your sins. And so God showed in that moment that if you will have faith in me, Abraham, if you will have faith, Isaac, I'm going to show you the true pathway to salvation. And God provided the sacrifice so that Isaac could be spared. God is showing us today that he's sparing our lives through the sacrifice of Jesus
4: Christ. Thanks for joining us, listening friends. Always remember, we cannot live by bread alone, but by every word that comes from the mouth of God. This has been your Daily Portion with L. David Harris. 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
7: A new calendar took effect in much of the world on October the 4th, 1582. The Julian calendar had measured a year as being 365 and a quarter days long, but that was a little too long, and the seasons had got out of kilter. So the Gregorian calendar was introduced, and after October the 4th, it became October 15th, and with an adjustment, we were back on track. A little inaccuracy can make a big difference. If you believe you are saved by faith and works, that inaccuracy will rob you of assurance. An elderly man said at the end of his life, I'm not sure I'm good enough to go to heaven. No hope, because his hope wasn't in Christ alone, but accept the Bible teaching, for by grace are ye saved through faith, Ephesians 2:8, and you can claim his merits, Jesus' merits, in the place of your sin. John Bradshaw, it is written.

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1: 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Over 200 million people across this planet suffer from internet and social media addiction. More than half of all students have said social media made them feel less confident about themselves. Teens who spend 5 hours or more a day on their devices are 70% more likely to have a risk factor for suicide. Over 90% of parents think social media is having a negative impact on their children's mental health. In fact, the Surgeon General suggests adding a warning label that states, social media can be toxic to the mental health of young people. 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
3: With SRN News, I'm Bob Agnew in Washington. The Secretary of War torching the Pentagon's focus on woke ideology.
4: Secretary Pete Hegseth delivered a fiery speech at Marine Corps Base Quantico, rejecting woke policies in the military by declaring no fatties, no trannies, no beardos, no weirdos, no wimps, no radicals, just warriors, and emphasizing lethality over ideology. He announced the Meridian Project, led by Elon Musk, Newt Gingrich, and Palmer Luckey, a 20% cut in generals and admirals, and defended his merit-based reforms amid partisan backlash. Richard Boyd reporting.
3: President Trump told supporters in Ohio last night to pretend he's on the ballot in the midterm elections, urging the crowd at the Vandalia Butler High School near Dayton to support incumbent Republican Senator John Husted. While speaking to the crowd, the president also urged support for voter ID laws.
5: You're voting on voter ID, go out and vote, even if you hate John Husted, even if you hate Vivek Ramaswamy.
3: Trump went on to warn of the consequences of Democrats gaining power, saying they gave the country the worst inflation in American history during the last Democrat administration. Senator Tom Cotton is calling attention to controversial remarks by prominent left-wing streamer Hassan Piker. Piker reportedly said he wants to send Cotton to a re-education camp, the senator urging voters to listen carefully and consider what those comments really reveal.
6: Most of these radical Democrats are pretty well steeped in the history and the practices and the doctrine of communism, and they know exactly what they're talking about. And again, it's not so much me that he wants to send to the re-education camps, or you or other prominent Republicans or conservative voices. It's the people that we represent. And that's, again, the history of re-education camps.
3: That's Senator Tom Cotton of Arkansas, Republican. He made his comments this week in an interview with the Salem Radio Network. And this is...
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3: This is SRN News. There's a new look at which Americans are attending church these days.
8: The study from the Pew Research Center looks at attendance through the filter of where people live. And what it finds is that folks from rural America are the most likely to be in the pews on Sunday morning, 42% compared to 37% of suburbanites and 33% of those who live in cities. When it comes to volunteering at the church, soup kitchen, or other charity, people in the suburbs are number one at 31%. Michael Harrington reporting.
3: The U.S. Commission on International Religious Freedom is urging the Trump administration to apply targeted sanctions to India's RSS organization because of its persecution of Christian believers. The RSS is a right-wing Hindu nationalist volunteer organization. It's accused of fomenting hatred of India's small Christian minority, and it's allegedly organizing violent attacks against Christian believers. This is SRN News. A new study says a chickenpox vaccine may protect against shingles.
9: Anyone who had chickenpox as a child is at risk for developing shingles, a painful, blistering rash. New data shows a sharp drop in chickenpox cases over the last three decades thanks to the chickenpox vaccine. Researchers say people 34 and younger may be less likely to develop shingles because they're more likely to have been vaccinated against chickenpox. The data from Epic Research also showed that rates of shingles are rising among people 35 and over who are more likely to have had chickenpox infection as children. John Scott reporting.
3: The search continues today for six people missing after a medical plane plunged into the ocean near Massachusetts. The FAA says it lost contact with the Gulfstream G-100 early yesterday morning and issued a search and rescue alert at the time. Last night, officials announced debris had been found, but the six people on board are still unaccounted for. This is
10: Today's verse from John 15, verse 7, offers this promise from Jesus. He said, "If you remain in me, and my words remain in you, ask whatever you wish, and it will be given to you." That's John 15, verse 7.

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1: Here we are.
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3: Can I ring the bell?
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3: But I want to.
1: Well, somebody better, or we'll miss our visit with Mrs. G.
5: Hello. I'm glad to see you. I was listening for you. Come on in.
1: How about some stories?
5: Stories? Yes, I've got some specially for you.
6: The great Sheikh Isaac, Abraham's son, was very calm and polite to King Abimelech when he roared, "Get out of our country! There's far too many of you! You're using up our water! We shall have none left! Get out!"
5: "Why, certainly," Isaac said, "and thank you very much for having us." And Isaac gave orders that the camp must begin to move immediately out of King Abimelech's territory.
6: "Well, there goes our master again! Young Master Esau would have let us fight them and teach these people a lesson. They're afraid of us as it is because we are so many. We could have whacked them easily,"
5: Dicklar told Joktan. But they had to vent their spleen on the tent ropes and the vast packing up that had to be done. As they walloped the stuff together, they pretended that they were walloping the Philistines. It made them feel a little better. They couldn't move very fast, this great camp, hundreds of people, little children and old people among them, and thousands of animals, donkeys, sheep, goats, camels. But they moved on a day's journey and pitched camp. Water had to be found. Joktan and some well diggers had gone ahead, Joktan to divine the water and the others to dig down and make a well. No sooner had they dug a good well and everybody in the tribe had unpacked and settled down again than who should turn up but angry Philistine herdsmen.
6: "That's our water you're taking," they yelled.
5: They were horribly surly. Isaac gave orders to his herdsmen to give way. "We'll move on in the morning," he said, and he called that well a name, the Well of Anger. Perhaps Isaac and all his people felt better a bit when they'd called the well a name. Joktan, the water diviner, and his well diggers and earth disposers went ahead. They got a well dug and the great camp moved on and pitched nearby. They'd all just got nicely settled when who should show up but some more Philistine herdsmen.
6: "You're stealing our water," they shouted. "You're robbing our country of water," they yelled.
5: Oh dear, oh dear. Isaac calmly gave orders for the great camp to be ready to move off in the morning. He called this well a name too, the Well of Argument. Of course, everybody had to carry water with them for their journey. Joktan, the water diviner, and his helpers, diggers, dirt draggers, went ahead. They could travel faster than the camp. They found water and dug another well, and the camp moved up round the well. Isaac's great camp was almost back at Beersheba by now. And believe it or not, no Philistines turned up to yell at them. "Well, at last," Isaac said, "there's room for us." And he just had to give this well a name. People were waiting for it. This was the name that Isaac gave this well. "The Well of Room Enough for Us at Last." "Well, we're safe at last," Isaac said, "and so near home. We might as well all get back to Beersheba," which is where they'd set out from in the first place, in the land that God had promised to give Abraham and his family, and they were Abraham's family. The very first night that Isaac and his great company got back to Beersheba, God spoke to him, actually spoke to him. "Isaac," God said, "I am the God of Abraham." To be sure, Isaac trembled with fear and thrill and excitement. It's something to hear God's voice. "Don't be afraid, Isaac," God said. "I am with you, and I will bless you, and you shall become a great nation of people for my servant Abraham's sake." God did think a lot of Abraham, didn't he? We read that God called Abraham my friend. Anyway, Isaac stopped quaking and felt very elated and pleased and safe. And the first thing he did right then and there was to get an altar built. He chose out his very best lamb and offered it to God as a sacrifice. There was just no other way that he could say thank you and please God. Then Joktan got busy with his Y-shaped twig again. It had to be a newly cut one with the sap in it. The children watched Joktan walking up and down, holding the two arms of his witch hazel twig. How the children clapped when the twig danced, and they loved watching the diggers and the men who emptied the earth from the buckets. And when at last the buckets that were being let down sloshed and splashed in water, and the diggers had to be dragged up to the top because the water in the well they were digging was over their ankles, coming up to their knees, the children got so excited that they forgot to go home to their dinners. Well, the camp had just about got their tents up and their things unpacked when what should happen but a messenger come from King Abimelech. Whatever now? We're out of his territory now, they said. A messenger from King Abimelech to Chief Isaac. But Chief Isaac was very calm, and when the messenger said, King Abimelech wants to come to see you, Isaac said, certainly, tell him to come to dinner. We're hardly unpacked yet, but tell him, come to dinner and do bring a few friends along with you. The servant departed. Next day the servant came back and said, King Abimelech says thank you very much. He'd love to come to dinner. He's bringing one of his special friends and the captain of his army with him. Of course, there may be some others. Rebecca, Isaac said, King Abimelech and his army chief and a few others will be here today. They've consented to eat with us. Put on your special dish, that delicious favorite, and we'll use the gold and silver family plate that father and mother brought from Ur and Haran. We'll do 'em proud and make a real fuss of them. I will wear my sheik's robe. Oh, Isaac, you peacemaker, they don't deserve it. But it shall be done as you say. Now you'll want Jacob in on the negotiations. I've heard it said if only they could get Esau involved, they'd love it. They can play rings round Esau, they say, but Jacob, that long-headed son of Isaac, he knows the right end of a bargain. We don't want him in negotiations, which means that he's the one you should have. Oh, certainly, I want Jacob in on this transaction. He knows when to speak and when to hold his tongue. Poor Esau, well-meaning lad, opens his mouth and puts his foot in it, both feet sometimes. Poor boy. He can be there, but I'll forbid him to speak. Isaac, you're really talking sense this morning about Esau. I ask you how, just how on earth can he be the leader of God's people? Impossible, preposterous, ridiculous. But this isn't the time to talk about that. Anyway, it's just absurd to imagine him as God's chosen one. In any case, God said, Jacob, I've told you that over and over. But this isn't the time to talk about that. Negotiations with King Abimelech for you today, and for me a feast to prepare. May God help us. Isaac was dressed in his sheik's clothes. Rebecca got busy setting the servants to prepare the meat, young goat for roasting, others to prepare the drinks, others to unpack and polish the family golden goblets and silver pitchers for serving the drinks, the silver bowls for the fruit and the nuts. Some servants went to the market in Beersheba to fetch the choicest fruits and vegetables that were to be had. Jacob came into his mother's tent from the sheep pens. What's up, mother? Who's coming? King Abimelech and his army captain and various friends of his. Does he come in peace? Well, we hope so. Your father thinks so. King Abimelech has consented to eat with your father and you and Esau. Oh, I'll help you to prepare the feast, mother. Oh, no, my son. Dress in your best clothes. You must be in on the negotiations. Oh, no, mother. I'm not the eldest son. Esau is Dad's right hand. The fact that he sold me his birthright hasn't made any difference at all. Dad doesn't even bother to acknowledge that Esau sold me his birthright. My son, your father has told me this very morning that he must have you in the conference with King Abimelech. Jacob has a far-seeing wit, he said. No one can muddle him as they can muddle Esau. Esau opens his mouth and puts his foot in it, 2 feet. No, your father says Jacob knows when to speak and when to hold his tongue. I must have Jacob with me, he said. Esau will be there too, but your father will forbid him to speak. You are obviously the one to lead God's people, Jacob. In any case, God told me that you were before you were born. Oh, but Father doesn't recognize that, Mother. Do go and dress ready, Jacob, and go into your father's tent. I think the king will soon be here, and your father wants to discuss a few points with you before he arrives. Is that you, Jacob? Isaac peered at his son as he entered the tent. What a shame about Isaac's eyesight. No public optical or anybody else to supply spectacles in Isaac's day. What a pair of spectacles would have done for Isaac. It would have made all the difference in the world to his life and other people's, if only Isaac could have had a pair of spectacles, as we shall hear in another story. Father, it's me, Jacob. Oh, Jacob. Today we're to have visitors. King Abimelech and his army captain, chief of staff, and who knows who else, Isaac said. I hope they come in peace, Father. Oh, I think so, Jacob. They've consented to eat with us, which is a good sign. I have an inkling that they're afraid of us. Our tremendous harvests in the semi-desert lately. Whoever gets 100 times as much grain as he planted, as we did last year. They've put our success down to our unseen God, which of course it is. He showed us where to dig for that gushing spring of water and enabled us to irrigate our crops. But Abimelech and his people eye the whole thing with suspicion, as if we had magic powers. Long may they think so, Jacob said. Isaac laughed. They want us and our unseen God as allies, not enemies now. They're afraid of us. Long may they be so, Jacob said. And the two men laughed. Oh, you're so mild, Father. You never fight for your rights. Why should I, when I have a God who fights for me, and so much better than I ever could? Just then King Abimelech arrived, servants on hand for feet washing, greetings were exchanged. Isaac said, I'm glad to see you, Your Majesty, but I must say I'm surprised that you should come to see me after turning us out of your country the way you did. I'm sorry, King Abimelech said. Today I come to ask you to be our friends, to promise that you'll never fight us, the king said. You are stronger than we are, and you have a wonderful God. We want you to be our friends. Let's promise that we'll never hurt each other, he said. The dinner was a huge success. Lovely food, delicious fruit, drinks, speeches, stories, songs, and the guests stayed all night. In the morning, they each took solemn oaths to seal a non-aggression pact between the people of Chief Isaac and the people of King Abimelech. The royal party left for home in a good, happy mood. Soon after they'd gone, Diklar and Joktan came running to their master Isaac's tent. We've discovered a strong, gushing spring of water in the well that's being dug now, master. Isaac couldn't help it. He just had to call that well a name. The Well of the Oath, he said. And they thanked God. Now, boys, Isaac chuckled, don't the happenings of today show that it's better not to fight? Tell God your problems and leave it to him to work it out.
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And did you know that he died to save us because God was willing to give his only son? Here's how we can show Jesus.

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3: Welcome to Your Story Hour. I'm Aunt Nikki.
4: And I'm Uncle John, and we're here to bring you today's
3: inspiring story.
4: Hello, everyone. Aunt Nikki, I understand that Aunt Carol has a surprise for us today.
3: Yes, she does. Two stories.
4: Two stories? Hurrah!
3: Both stories are based on true incidents about animals who were heroes.
4: Big, strong animals, were they?
3: No, actually.
4: Really?
3: One was a border collie, a medium-sized dog, and the other was a house cat.
4: You're right. Neither one of those is a big, strong animal. Then what made them heroes?
3: Well, you'll just have to wait and hear the stories to find out.
4: But waiting is so hard.
3: Then how would you like it if we got started right now?
4: Oh, boy. I thought you'd never ask. Which one is Aunt Carol going to tell us first?
3: The first story about the border collie named Lady is called Lady and Ben.
5: From the moment Dad brought Lady home, everyone loved the friendly little border collie. Mom, Jim, Baby Ben, and even Duke, the German Shepherd.
6: Aw, a puppy! She's so cute!
7: Actually, Jim, she's not a puppy. She's full grown. She's just not as big as old Duke here.
8: Border collies originated in Scotland, and they have a natural instinct to herd. In fact, they've been bred for centuries to herd sheep.
6: But we don't have any sheep, Mom.
8: I know. We don't raise sheep. We grow sorghum.
7: For our family business, producing molasses.
8: Oh, come to think of it, I guess Lady isn't going to have much luck herding molasses.
7: I know. But I just couldn't resist her. She was the friendliest dog at the shelter.
8: Oh, she certainly seems to be a little sweetheart. How could anyone give her away?
7: I don't know. Anyhow, I'm glad I found her.
6: Me too, Dad.
8: I am too. And it looks like Duke already approves.
7: I'd say so.
8: Well, little lady, looks like you have just found your forever home.
5: Lady was happy with her new friends, including Duke, but she missed sheep. All her instincts told her she had to herd, so she kept trying to find a substitute.
7: No, Lady, no! You do not need to herd the geese. We want them in the garden. They eat the weeds and the bugs for us. You'll have to find something else to herd. No, not the mule either.
6: Dad, come quick! Duke and Lady are about to get in a fight!
7: No, Jim, they aren't going to fight. Duke is just telling Lady that he's not a sheep. No, Lady.
5: And so it went, with Lady constantly trying to find something to herd, and Dad always telling her no. As time went on, though, and Baby Ben began learning to walk, Lady saw her chance.
8: Come on, Ben. Come to Mama. You can do it. Take a step.
6: Aw, poor Ben. You fell down.
8: That's it, Lady. You talked Ben into standing up again. All right, Ben, try again. Take a step.
6: He did it, Mom. Ben walked.
8: He sure did. And Lady helped.
7: Well, son, today we're milling sorghum. How'd you like to help?
6: Oh, boy.
8: But...
7: But what?
8: I was counting on him to watch Ben for me while I work. Besides, how much help could he be with the milling?
7: Well, dear, Jim has to start learning the business sometime. Today, he can practice keeping the mule moving to turn the wheel that grinds the sorghum stalks in the press.
6: Please, Mom. I want to learn all about it. I promise I'll give my first jar of molasses to you.
8: Never let it be said that I tried to keep a farm boy from working. You go ahead, Jim, and learn all you can. I'll figure something out for Ben. Okay, little man. I'm going to put you in your playpen so you can play with your toys while I get some work done. I know, Ben. You want to practice your walking. I promise I'll take you for a walk as soon as the dishes are done. For now, here, build something with your blocks. That's it. Duke and Lady will keep you company. Now I'm going inside to wash dishes. I'll leave the kitchen door open so I can keep an eye and an ear on you.
5: The day was warm and quiet outside, and the dogs drifted off to sleep while Ben played happily with his toys. Inside the kitchen, Mother busily washed the dishes, glancing up frequently to check on him.
8: Oh, this is working out very well. I'm so glad I thought of that playpen. It's a good thing Ben hasn't outgrown it yet.
5: Soon, however, Ben lost interest in the blocks and began to look around for something else to play with. Suddenly, his interest was drawn to the sun sparkling on the nearby pond. So, struggling to his feet, he toddled to the side of his playpen. And then, just as Mother happened to glance down for a few moments, quick as a flash, Ben climbed up and over the side. Back in the kitchen, Mom was just finishing the dishes.
8: I wonder what's going on. That's Lady's bark.
5: Quickly looking up, Mother gasped.
8: Oh, no. Ben! Ben's gone! Ben! Ben! Ben! Ben! Oh my! Oh, thank you, Lord! I would never have believed it if I hadn't seen it with my own eyes. Oh, Lord, thank you.
9: Hey, what's going on?
6: What's wrong, Mom?
8: Look!
6: Ben, he's by the pond.
9: Come on, we have to stop him.
8: Yes, but it's all right. We don't have to run. Just watch.
6: Look at Lady.
8: Yes, Lady. Lady parks herself right in front of Ben and barks at him.
9: But he's not stopping.
8: Just keep watching. There.
6: Look at Lady.
8: Every time Ben tries to get to the pond, Lady rams into him and knocks him on his bottom.
9: That's just how sheepdogs treat baby sheep who don't obey.
6: But Ben isn't a sheep.
8: Lady seems to think he is.
9: Her little human sheep.
5: From then on, Lady faithfully watched over Ben, steering him away from anything she thought might be a danger. As the days slipped by, autumn arrived and nights turned frosty, and the evenings seemed longer than ever.
10: Well, it's still early, and there's nothing to watch on TV.
8: I know. I finished my book, and my fingers are sore from crocheting.
10: Yeah, but if we go to bed now, we'll wake up at 2 in the morning.
8: And get back to sleep just before the alarm goes off.
10: Exactly. Say, why don't we call my folks, have them come over and play some dominoes?
8: Hey, good idea. Since they live just across the road, it shouldn't be a problem.
10: I'll call them right now.
8: While you do that, I'll check on the boys one more time.
10: Okay.
8: Okay, the boys are sound asleep and Lady is curled up on the rug in front of Ben's crib.
10: Great. They should sleep through the night. Mom and Dad will be here in a few minutes.
11: I win!
12: Not again. I declare, Joe Bob, one of these days I'm going to beat you at dominoes if it takes me the rest of my life.
11: That's all right, Mabel. You just keep trying. Makes life interesting.
12: Look at the clock. I had no idea it was so late.
11: Well, you better get home. We have an early day tomorrow. Good night, kids.
6: Night.
13: Be careful out there.
10: Yeah, that frost is right slippery now.
8: I'll check on the boys one more time, and then I'm ready for bed.
10: I'll go with you.
13: It's freezing in here. Do the boys have their covers on?
7: Jim does. He looks snug as can be.
8: Oh, no! Ben's gone! His crib is empty.
9: Look, the window's been pushed open. No wonder it's so cold.
8: Where can he be?
9: Here, let me get the window pushed open wider.
8: Stick your head out. Can you see anything?
9: I can see Ben's footprints in the frost.
8: Oh, no.
9: He's barefoot.
7: But Lady's prints are right beside his.
8: Oh, good.
7: At least she might keep him from falling into the pond.
8: But he's out there, and it's so cold.
7: Come on, we have to find him fast.
3: Grabbing a flashlight, the frantic parents rushed out into the night to follow their toddler's tracks in the frost. They were completely unprepared for what they found.
7: There, under the tree.
8: It's Ben. Is he okay? Or is he...
7: He looks all right. He's breathing.
8: Oh, lady.
7: Look, she's curled herself around him to keep him warm, and Ben seems to be sound asleep. I think he's okay.
8: Oh, honey.
7: Let's get him back to the house right away. Lady, you're a hero.
8: For the second time.
3: As word of Lady's heroism got around, prospective buyers began coming to the farm.
14: I sure could use me a good dog on my own farm, and I hear yours is the best. I made out this check for you, if you'll accept it.
10: Well, Mr. Matthews, that's a right good price. But I'll tell you what I told the last four people who tried to buy her. Lady is not for sale. She's family.
4: That story blows me away, Aunt Nikki. What an amazing dog.
3: I know, Uncle John. And what an escape artist little Ben seemed to be, crawling out of his playpen, crawling out the window.
4: Well, it certainly is a good thing Lady was there. No wonder the Bible tells us to treat animals well. We never know when God will use them.
3: That's right, Uncle John. Animals are a wonderful gift from God.
4: Yes, they are. And I'm so happy that we tell heartwarming stories about our furry friends.
3: Like the story of Major Barkus, an adorable little dog who stowed away on a school bus when his master's high school band was en route to perform in a parade.
4: Oh, yes, I remember this story. When the bus got stuck in the mud during a terrific thunderstorm, Major Barkus went in search for help.
3: Mm-hmm. Major Barkus swam across the river and found the nearest house. Then he lived up to his name.
4: He barked and barked until finally the man who lived in the house followed him back to the river and discovered the stranded school bus.
3: The high school band was rescued, all because of the heroism of a little dog.
4: Thinking of animal heroism reminds me of another dog story. About Boomer, an ugly bulldog who was adopted from an animal shelter by a man and his wife.
3: That's right. They actually went to the animal shelter looking for a cat.
4: But walked away with a bulldog.
3: That's quite the change, Uncle John.
4: Yes, it is, Aunt Nikki. But you know what?
3: What?
4: Boomer the bulldog mothered the couple's kittens as good as any mother cat would have. That's the reason they were looking for a cat in the first place.
3: Aww.
4: Oh, that's right. Boomer was such a good mother that when the house caught on fire, Boomer wrapped his body around the three kittens so that they wouldn't burn.
3: When the firemen rescued the bulldog and his charges, all of them were alive.
4: And it was all because of the loving, caring actions of an ugly bulldog.
3: Such a good story. 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
4: Just go to yourstoryhour.org. 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
3: That will show you a list of all our albums full of inspiring stories.
4: Mm-hmm. But if you're looking for a particular story, like the story of Boomer the Bulldog, for instance, you can type keywords into the search bar at the top of the page.
3: We know you'll love listening to the wonderful stories available on our website. But stories aren't the only thing you'll find.
4: Before you say another word, Aunt Nikki, I have a question for you.
3: Oh?
4: How does a dog stop a movie?
3: A movie? Why is a dog even watching a movie?
4: Do you give up?
3: I guess I do. Tell us all, how does a dog stop a movie?
4: He presses the pause button.
3: Oh, I get it. Dogs don't have hands, so he uses his paws to press the pause button. That's a clever one, Uncle John.
4: I thought you'd like it.
3: And I think I know why you interrupted me to tell it to us all.
4: Oh? So tell me, why did I interrupt you to ask you the riddle?
3: Because you want the kids to know there are lots of fun jokes and riddles, just like that one, on the Funny Bones page in Clubhouse, our online magazine.
4: Right you are. 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
3: And a coloring book that you can color while listening to the exciting story of The Raven and the Ring.
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3: And what are we waiting for? I think it's high time we start our second story. Tiger the Terrible.
5: As too often happens, Tiger was suddenly left on his own when his family moved away without him. Aunt Mildred, who lived in an apartment house next door, fed him for a while, but her landlord objected. So, thinking of her nephew Timmy, who was now motherless ever since his mom had left the family, she visited her brother, George.
15: What's that you have, Mildred? It looks like a pet carrier. Oh, no, don't tell me you've gone and adopted a cat.
16: No. You know my apartment building doesn't allow pets, but the neighbors moved away and abandoned the poor thing. I couldn't let him starve.
15: So why are you bringing it here?
16: Well, Timmy is almost 5, and he's been asking for a pet for at least the last 3 years. Besides, he needs some company, and this cat needs a home, so I thought maybe you...
15: Not a cat. You know I don't like cats.
16: Think of Timmy, George. And think of what will happen to this cat if you don't take him. You can't let the poor animal starve, can you? And you know that most animals taken to shelters are destroyed. Here, let me get him out so you can see.
15: I bet I know why the neighbors abandoned him. Just listen to that hiss.
16: He just needs love. Look how beautiful he is.
15: Beautiful is as beautiful does. And that cat has a very ugly disposition. I wouldn't trust him around Tim.
17: A cat. You brought me a cat. What's his name? I'm going to call him Tiger because he looks just like one. Come here, Tiger, so I can hold you.
15: No, don't touch that.
16: See? Tiger likes Tim. Take a listen now. No more hissing. In fact, I think I hear... What's that? Yes, purring.
17: Wow, I've wanted a cat ever since I was little. Come on, Tiger. I'll show you my room. No, it would be our room. We sleep in the top bunk.
15: That was a dirty trick.
16: Oh, go on. You saw how happy Timmy was. And Tiger looked pretty happy, too.
15: I don't trust that cat, Mildred. Mark my words. One of these days, he's going to bite someone. Maybe Tim.
16: Give him a chance, George, please.
15: Well, I'll let him stay for a while anyway. Then we'll see. But the first time he bites anyone, he's out. Did you see the size of his fangs? He could really hurt.
5: In spite of Dad's worries, Tiger and Tim were instant best friends. They went everywhere together, spent hours playing together, and even took naps together on the top bunk of Tim's bed set. Tiger and Dad, however, did not like each other at all. In fact, they barely tolerated each other.
15: Tim, come here and get this cat.
17: What's the matter, Daddy?
15: Look what that cat did. He threw up all over our clean floor.
17: He must have a stomachache. I bet he feels better now.
15: Well, I won't feel better until he's out of here. Put him out back for a while. It's a nice day. He can get some fresh air.
17: I'll go out and keep him company.
15: First, you will clean up this mess. The bleach wipes are under the sink in the kitchen. Stomachache. I'll give him a stomachache if he ever throws up on the floor again. At least he missed the carpet. Though I swear he was aiming for...
17: Hi, Auntie Mildred. Come in.
16: Hi, Timmy. How are you and Tiger?
17: We're just great, Auntie Mildred. Do you know what he did yesterday?
15: And he better not do it again if he wants to keep living here.
16: Oh, George, I'm sure he was just being a cat.
15: That's why I don't like cats. And I especially don't like that cat.
16: I'm sure it can't be that bad.
15: Oh, yeah? He went into my closet, jumped up, and sank his claws into my best suit and swung back and forth.
17: He was having fun. He thought your suit was a swing.
15: Not funny.
16: Oh, lighten up, George. You need to learn to relax and enjoy life.
15: I love life. It's cats I can't stand. What good are cats anyway? All they do is eat, throw up hairballs, and sit around looking superior.
16: Tiger makes Tim happy. That's doing something.
15: That's the only reason I let him stay. Tim! That cat's at it again. Just look what he dragged in here.
17: A mouse. tiger killed the mouse all by himself. He's a good hunter.
16: Is that the mouse you've been complaining about, George?
15: Where did you come from?
16: The door was open.
15: That's because Tim needs to get this dead mouse out of here.
16: Tiger left it, you say?
15: Yes, and right on my favorite chair, where he put it because he hates me.
17: Tiger doesn't hate you, Daddy.
16: Actually, George, Tiger's leaving a mouse is a sign of gratitude. Rescued animals never forget, and they try to do nice things for their rescuers.
15: A dead mouse on my chair is gratitude?
16: Think like a cat for a minute, George. You haven't been loved until a cat shares its dead mouse with you.
15: Very funny, Mildred. You think it's so great? Why don't you help Tim clean it up?
17: Auntie Mildred, would Daddy ever like Tiger?
16: We can only hope, Timmy. Maybe as time goes on, he will see that Tiger is really a good little animal. Sometimes it takes a while for people to change their way of thinking.
17: I hope it doesn't take too long. I really love Tiger. I'm afraid that Daddy will send him away.
16: We will pray he doesn't. Okay, let's get this mouse out of here. We'll need some paper towels and...
17: bleach wipes. Bleach wipes are in the kitchen, under the sink.
15: Cat, get off the counter. You, Cat, stop climbing the drapes. Cat, don't knock that vase. Where's my other shoe? Tim, have you seen...
17: Here, Daddy. It was under the dining room table.
15: How did it get there, I wonder? Yuck! This shoelace is all wet. Did that cat drag it out there?
17: Uh-huh. I guess he thought it was a toy.
15: Well, it isn't. Tell him to leave my shoes alone.
17: I'll tell him, Daddy.
15: Hey, cat, get out of my chair!
17: Does he have to move, Daddy? He's so comfortable there.
15: Yes, he has to move. This is my chair, and I want to sit in it. All right, if you won't move, I'll move you. Ow! Yeah, you'd better run away, you little imp. Just try clawing me again and see what happens to you.
17: Daddy!
15: Look at that. He drew blood! I suppose clawing is a sign of gratitude, too?
5: There seemed to be no end to the ways Tiger could think of to annoy Dad. Every day, Tim was afraid this was the day Dad would send Tiger away. The poor child lived in a state of constant anxiety. And Tiger just kept on being, well, Tiger the Terrible. So Tim had a serious talk with the cat.
17: Tiger, you have to be nicer to Daddy. If he sends you away, where will you live? Yeah, I'm worried too. Ow. Did you promise to be nicer? Ow. Okay now, remember, you have to keep your promise.
15: Tiger, stop clawing the furniture.
16: Oh, dear.
17: Tiger, you promised.
15: Do you still think he should be forgiven, Tim? He just shredded your favorite spot on the couch.
16: Well, actually...
15: Oh, no. Don't tell me you're going to find a way to make this seem like a good thing, Mildred.
16: Yes, I'm afraid I am. You see, cats have scent glands at the base of their claws. By sharpening his claws where Timmy sits, Tiger mingles his scent with Timmy's scent.
15: So?
16: Don't you see? Tiger is telling Timmy, I love you.
15: By destroying something? That's crazy.
16: You're thinking like a human again. You have to think like a cat.
15: Like I said, cats are crazy. Especially this one. He's a psycho.
17: Mildred, thanks for cooking a supper. Can I have more mashed potatoes?
16: You certainly may, Timmy. I'm glad you have a good appetite.
15: It's your cooking, Mildred. I can't thank you enough for coming over to cook us a good meal.
16: You're welcome, George. It's a pleasure to cook in your big kitchen. My apartment kitchen is so tiny, I can stand in one spot and reach the refrigerator, sink, and stove.
15: I would think that would come in handy. Not so much running around.
16: That's true, but cooking in your spacious kitchen is like taking a vacation.
15: You're welcome to take a vacation in our kitchen anytime.
17: Yes.
16: Well, then, is everyone ready for dessert?
17: I am.
15: You're always ready for dessert, Tim. But that's all right. You ate a good supper.
16: Dessert is in the kitchen, on the counter. I'll just go get it.
17: Dad, do you know what Auntie Mildred made for dessert? She wouldn't tell me.
15: She wouldn't tell me either. But when she wasn't looking, I peeked. It's chocolate pie.
17: Goody!
16: Ah! Oh, no! My pie is ruined!
15: What happened?
16: Just look at this mess. Somebody already got his paws on this pie. And it was so beautiful.
15: Paws?
16: I use the term advisedly, George. There's the culprit in the corner.
17: Tiger.
15: I suppose this means he likes us.
16: It means he likes chocolate. And chocolate is bad for cats.
17: Well, nobody told Tiger that. How's he supposed to know? He just likes what he likes.
16: But cats aren't even supposed to like chocolate.
15: Told you he was psycho. What's so funny?
16: Tiger's trying hard to look innocent. But as any dieter knows, it's impossible to look innocent with chocolate all over your face and paws.
15: Yeah, well, innocent he is not.
5: The whole Tiger the Terrible problem came to a head one lazy summer day. Dad put Tim down for a nap on the top bunk, and Tiger leaped up onto the bunk and curled up with Tim. Then Dad went downstairs to the living room to catch a well-deserved nap of his own. In no time, he was blissfully sawing logs. Then, without warning, Tiger suddenly dashed into the room and bit Dad hard.
15: Ow! You psycho cat! That was the last straw!
5: Dad leaped from the couch and chased Tiger up the stairs all the way to Tim's room. Dad was so angry it didn't even occur to him that he might be waking Tim up.
15: You've had it this time, you monster. And it won't do you any good to hide in Tim's room. He isn't going to... Tim!
5: Tim had somehow scooted around until he slipped between the mattress and the railing of the bunk bed. To Dad's horror, his little boy was hanging by his neck. The cat bite was forgotten in an instant as Dad rescued his son. He rushed Tim to the emergency room. Soon, Aunt Mildred arrived.

0: as well.
1: George, how is Timmy?
2: I'm all right, Auntie Mildred. I just have a sore throat.
3: Dr. Baker, this is my sister, Mildred.
1: Doctor, how is...
4: Tim is a very lucky young man. He's going to be just fine. It's a good thing you found him so fast. How did it happen, anyway?
3: The cat bit me and woke me up.
2: Tiger bit you.
3: Good and hard. See? The nurse cleaned it off and put a Band-Aid on it.
2: You said you would send him away if he bit anyone. Are you going to send him away now?
3: Absolutely not. Tiger's still a psycho cat, but he's not Tiger the Terrible anymore. From now on, since he saved your life, I think I'm going to call him Tiger the Hero.
5: That was an exciting story, Aunt Nikki. I was scared for Timmy's life.
6: I know.
5: Just thinking of Timmy hanging by his neck gave me the chills.
6: Oh, well, thankfully, something like this couldn't happen anymore.
5: Really?
6: Nowadays, bunk beds have to be constructed so that no child can slip between the mattress and the railing.
5: That's good to know.
6: Yes, it is. So, Uncle John, what do you think is the most important lesson we can learn from this story?
5: Don't get a cat.
6: That's not what I meant.
5: I know.
6: So?
5: Well, I was thinking about it, and even though Tiger was a problem cat, God was able to use him to save Timmy's life.
6: That's absolutely true, and that's good news for all of us.
5: Yes, it is. It means that God can use all of us, even though we're not perfect. We all may have issues sometimes, but God can still use us to accomplish great things.
6: Mm-hmm. And now, unfortunately, it's time to go.
5: So true. I can hardly wait until next time, when we'll have another great story all ready to tell you.
6: And if you have a hard time waiting, just like Uncle John here, remember that you can visit our website and have access to our entire library of stories.
5: That's right. Our web address is yourstoryhour.org. We hope to see you there.
6: And now we really do have to go, but we want to leave you with one last thought. Remember to be kind.
5: Not only to people, but to animals as well.
6: Mm-hmm. Goodbye, everyone.

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3: Today's verse from John 15, verse 7, offers this promise from Jesus. 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
1: 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Whoa!
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6: 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Will today be a better day? Oh, it looks like the other girls are ready to leave for their first activity. But not Charlotte. 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
7: Are you girls almost ready? 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
8: Gracie, did you use my hairbrush?
9: What? No.
10: Oh, sorry, Brianna. I borrowed it. Here you go.
8: Lana, just ask next time, okay?
10: Okay, sorry. Has anyone seen my bandana?
9: What color is it?
10: Yellow.
8: Oh, is this yours?
10: Brianna!
8: Sorry, here you go. I'm sorry.
7: Okay, come on now, out the front door. Go, go, go!
8: Come on, Charlotte.
2: You go on without me.
8: But...
7: Girls, just go!
9: Charlotte, are you okay?
2: Counselor Natasha, can I miss the first activity?
7: Are you feeling sick? My mom's a doctor. I can take you to go see her.
2: No, I'm not sick. I'm just... I'll be okay.
7: Charlotte, do you want to talk about it?
2: No, thank you.
7: Do you want to talk to someone else?
2: No, thank you.
7: Do you want to go to your first activity now? It's not too late.
2: No, thank you.
7: Charlotte, I don't know how to help you.
2: I'll go to my next activity, but right now, can I just do this?
7: Curl up on your bunk?
2: Yeah.
7: Charlotte, I think you'll feel better if you get up and join the other girls.
2: No, thank you.
7: Charlotte, I want to help you.
2: I'll be okay.
7: Won't you please go to your activity?
2: No, thank you.
7: No, thank you. Well, I'll check back here before the next activity, and you won't be here, right? You'll be in the drama tent?
2: I will.
7: Promise?
2: Promise.
7: Okay.
6: Reluctantly, Natasha left Charlotte curled up in a ball on her bunk bed and went to check on the other girls over at the obstacle course.
11: All right, campers. Today I have a surprise for you.
9: I know what it is.
11: Harold, don't spoil it. Now, before the surprise, our junior counselor helpers are going to demonstrate how to run the obstacle course.
12: Oh, what are we doing?
13: Awesome! Let's go, Aaliyah!
12: Is it a race? Because Caleb's going to be way faster than me.
11: It's not a race. Just both do your best.
12: All right. I'm ready.
11: Okay. Ready? On my whistle.
9: Go, Aaliyah!
14: Go, Caleb!
8: Come on, Caleb!
14: Go, Aaliyah! You can do it!
11: That's it, Caleb! Catch your step on the last tire. Go, go, Aaliyah! You can do this!
14: Done.
12: That was fun.
11: Good job, junior counselors. Now, everyone listen up. Caleb, Aaliyah, pass these sign-up sheets around. One per camper.
14: Okay. Got it.
12: Okay.
8: Coach, what are these for?
11: Surprise! We are going to have a jogathon.
10: Hey, what's a jogathon?
11: Take a look at your sheets. You'll each need to find sponsors. These sponsors will agree to give you so many dollars per lap that you run.
12: Running laps?
11: Yes. We'll run as many laps as we can, and the money we raise will go to the Dorcas Society at the church.
15: Wait, so we have to run laps? That's a surprise?
11: Well, the surprise is that we're going to be helping others. It's part of our theme this week, Faith Ripple.
16: So we're going to be exercising as our acts of service?
11: Nothing like exercising your faith, right? Come on, campers. It'll be fun. Harold?
17: Yeah?
11: Help me out here, son.
17: Let's all get sponsors, yeah!
18: Hey, Coach. After we get all our sponsors, can we run the obstacle course?
11: Great idea, Caleb. Who wants to run the obstacle course?
15: I mean, I guess.
17: I'm really not that interested.
12: Hey, Coach. After we get sponsors, why don't we go to the pool?
19: Yeah!
20: The pool!
17: Coach, can we?
15: Now that sounds good.
11: Okay, campers. Get your sponsors, and then we'll go to the pool.
17: Yes! All right.
11: Look at the top of your sheet and break into small groups. Stick with your assigned counselor or junior counselor. Aaliyah?
12: Yeah, Coach?
11: Thanks for saving the day.
12: Oh, you're welcome. We don't want any unhappy campers.
11: True.
10: Aaliyah, you're my assigned junior counselor.
12: Awesome, Lana. Now, let's go find some sponsors.
11: Dear Lord, I hope that this jogathon was the right idea. Please help me.
6: The campers found sponsors for the jogathon, went for their promised swim at the pool, and then it was time for their next activity.
7: Mr. Garcia, is Charlotte here?
21: No, but the campers are still on their way.
7: Okay, I'll go and check the cabin. She's not a happy camper today.
21: Oh, she's not?
7: Yeah, unfortunately. And I don't know how to help her.
21: I'm really sorry to hear that. There she is walking towards the tent.
7: Oh, good.
21: Hey, Natasha, will you be the narrator for this year's drama production?
7: The narrator?
21: Yeah, you know, tell the story in between the scenes.
7: Sure.
21: Awesome, thanks. Hey, here's our first camper. High five, Charlotte.
22: Hi.
21: No high five.
22: Do I have to?
21: Nah, you don't have to. Go ahead and grab a script and take a look, all right, Charlotte? The others will be here soon.
22: Okay.
7: See? Not a happy camper.
21: Yeah, I see.
7: Keep an eye out for her, okay, Mr. Garcia? I need to track down the rest of my campers.
21: You got it.
22: Hey, Mr. Garcia. I have an update on the costumes.
21: Awesome. And thanks again for getting them for us, Hattie. This is going to be the best-looking production yet.
22: Oh, well, you're welcome. Here's the tracking information.
21: Perfect. Let me take a look. Okay, scheduled to arrive tomorrow. Looks good. Hattie, I think there's a mistake.
22: A mistake?
21: Yeah, well, this says that there are 9 boxes in the order. Now, certainly that can't be right.
22: Well, I mean, you did say you needed new props, right? To make it look like Joppa.
21: Well, yeah, Joppa had, like, palm trees. But I thought we could make those with...
22: Nah, I ordered some for you.
21: You ordered palm trees?
22: Well, yeah, plastic ones.
21: Wow, thanks, Hattie.
22: Happy to do it. It's for a good...
21: A good cause.
22: Yes. Well, oh, here come the rest of your campers. Have fun.
21: We always do. Thanks, Hattie.
15: Mr. Garcia.
21: Cody, my man! Now that's the energy we need in the drama tent.
15: I am pumped for this.
21: Good. Grab a script and find a seat. Hey, Owen and Devin, grab scripts.
23: Mr. Garcia, do any of your actors just memorize their lines?
21: Memorize?
23: Yeah, instead of having to read in front of everyone.
21: Oh, yeah. For some of the smaller parts, sure.
23: You think you could give me a smaller part?
21: Ah, I see. You've got it, Brianna.
23: Thank you.
21: Welcome, campers. I'm glad that each of you signed up to be a part of our drama production. Now, who remembers what our camp theme is this year?
17: I do.
21: Mia?
17: Our acts of service are part of God's master plan, and faith ripples out from them.
21: You've got it, girl. Our drama production is about someone who acted out her faith. She was a seamstress. Now, where's my director's binder?
24: Here it is.
21: Hey, thanks, Devin. Now, let me look at my cast list. Devin, you are...
24: I'm Simon the Tanner.
21: Right, good. And Owen, let's see, you are...
0: I'm Cornelius.
21: Right, good. I still need someone to play Adriel.
15: I'll do it.
21: Cody, my man, again you come through for me. Awesome. And Adriel's sister.
15: Charlotte, you should be my sister.
2: Cody.
21: Great idea. Are you willing, Charlotte? You'll do great. Brianna, you play the neighbor family's mom.
23: So I can memorize her lines?
21: You sure can. Okay, anyone here who hasn't been assigned a part? All right, then. I need your help. Flip to page 44 in your scripts. Now, when Peter takes Cornelius and Adriel and the others to Jerusalem, the disciple John is there. Peter presents the new believers to the council.
1: The Jerusalem Council? These were the Christians?
21: There were leaders in the early church, so yeah.
16: Oh, then Pastor Peabody should be on the council.
1: I was just going to say that, too.
3: And how about my dad?
21: Guy Watts? Well, he would be perfect with that deep voice.
3: Yeah, I wish I had his deep voice.
21: Wyatt, you've got nothing to worry about, man. You're a great actor.
3: Aw, thanks, Mr. Garcia.
21: Now, campers, let's practice. Kylie, you're over here. And Wyatt, I need you up front next to Kylie. And let's see. Let's go over Act 2, Scene 3.
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6: Is our unhappy camper Charlotte doing any better? 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
21: Kylie, ready? There's a knock at Tabitha's door.
1: Oh, hello, Adriel. How bae is the kelp to?
15: How bae is the kelp to?
1: What? I'm just reading the script.
21: Kylie, let me see your script. Nope, it clearly says, how may I help you?
1: Well, I didn't think how bae is the kelp to made sense.
21: Hey, I think I know what the problem is.
1: I can see just fine without my glasses.
15: But, Kylie, your glasses, they help you read.
1: Hey.
21: Kylie, go get your glasses. We can't have our Tabitha misreading her lines.
1: I would, but...
21: But?
1: I donated them.
21: Now, why would you do a thing like that?
1: Teacher is collecting them for the kids at her mission school. They need those glasses way more than I do.
21: Well, I think you need your glasses. All right, there's nothing we can do about that at the moment. Let's keep going. Think you can ad-lib?
1: I think so.
21: Okay. Knock at the door.
1: Oh, hello, Adriel. May I help you?
15: Hello, Tabitha. My name is Adriel. My sister sent me.
1: Oh, I'm so glad that she dog... No, did.
15: It's Tabitha.
21: It's going to take all day to get through this scene.
15: I'm sorry, Mr. Garcia, but... I'm so glad that she dog.
1: Cody, that she dog?
15: Oh, this drama production is going to be epic.
21: All right, giggle twins. Let's move on to another scene. Adriel's sister, Charlotte, come on up here. Kylie, you can sit down.
1: Phew.
21: All right, top of page 3. Adriel, read us in.
15: Okay, let's see. Or should I say B?
22: Cody.
0: All right, sorry. Your cloak looks so nice, my sister. Sister, mister. I can't see.
22: Cody, stop it.
21: Come on, get it together, man.
0: Sorry, I'll really try.
21: Okay, Charlotte, your line.
22: Thank you, Adriel. I told you that Tabitha would help us.
0: She's a fine beamstress.
21: Nope.
0: Seamstress.
22: The finest in all of Joppa.
21: Good, good. Now, narrator. Where's Counselor Natasha?
4: Oh, she said she'd be right back.
21: All right, I'll read through. Now, Tabitha was a fine seamstress. She was full of good works and charitable deeds, which she did.
0: Charlotte, Tabitha was just like grandmother.
22: Cody, don't talk about grandma. Everyone's looking at me.
0: So?
22: I'm going to cry.
21: Cody, next line is yours.
0: Charlotte.
21: It's okay. Kylie, will you?
4: Yeah, I'll follow her.
21: Thanks. All right, let's move on. Page 7. Simon the Tanner. Devin, you're up.
6: Kylie caught up with Charlotte. They went to the cafeteria for one of Georgia Grace's famous cookies. Kylie tried to talk to Charlotte, but just like Natasha, she wasn't able to help the unhappy camper. Meanwhile, in the boys' cabin, Cody couldn't shake the giggles that had started in the drama tent.
5: Okay, boys, tidy up this mess. I don't want to be late for dinner.
13: Ew, Owen, you left your gross socks under my bunk.
20: Hey, those aren't gross. I can wear them at least one more time.
13: Ew.
0: Oh, Owen, those socks are toxic.
5: Come on, guys, clean up your stuff. I don't want to be late to the cafeteria.
13: Hey.
5: Owen, you did not just throw your socks at Devin.
20: Yes, I did.
5: Come on, guys.
0: Owen, here, throw them in here.
5: Not the trash can. Oh, this is not going to end well.
0: Come on, I'll catch. Whoa!
13: Cody, you just dumped trash all over my bunk.
20: Now, that's gross.
5: Cody, you clean that up and then I want you to sit outside. Do you hear me?
0: Yes, Chaplain Jake.
20: I'll help.
13: Me too.
5: Oh, good. Now that's better.
6: Cody sat outside on the boys' cabin steps while everyone finished cleaning up. Then the door swung open and everyone ran toward the cafeteria.
5: Now, wait a minute, Cody. I want to talk to you.
0: I'm sorry, Counselor Jake. It was an accident.
5: I know, but what's really going on, Cody?
0: What do you mean?
5: Well, you just seem different from last summer.
0: Really? Oh, well, I'm just having more fun, I guess.
5: Fun? Or is it something else?
0: What do you mean?
5: Cody, do you want to talk to me about it?
0: No, but thanks.
5: Okay, well, do you want to talk to somebody else about it?
0: No, thank you.
5: Cody, I just don't know how to help you.
0: I'll be okay.
5: Well, if you change your mind and want to talk, you know where to find me.
0: Thank you.
6: Is Jake right? Is there something bothering Cody? He didn't seem to want to talk. Just like Charlotte didn't want to talk to Natasha. Maybe Jake and Natasha can figure out how to help them. We'll find out right after this.
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27: Would you like one scoop or two of mac and cheese?
5: Come on, Georgia. Now, what do you think?
27: Two it is.
5: Thanks, Georgia. It smells like peanut butter cookies with just a hint of cinnamon and, cinnamon and cloves.
27: Counselor Jake, you guess all that from just the smell?
5: You know, I do have very refined olfactory cells.
27: I see. Here's your peanut butter cookie made with just a hint of cinnamon and cloves.
5: I knew it!
7: Those look delicious, Georgia.
27: Thanks, Counselor Natasha. Would you like one?
7: I'm not much of a peanut butter person.
5: Natasha, how dare you?
27: It's okay, Counselor Jake.
7: But I will take the cookie. I know someone special I can share it with.
5: Hey, who are you gonna...
7: Here you go, Jake.
5: Oh, it's me. I'm special.
27: You sure are.
5: Can you eat dinner with me?
7: I don't see why not, as long as I can see my campers.
5: Oh, right here. We can eat here and still keep an eye on them.
7: Ah, perfect. It's almost like a date.
5: Almost.
7: Hey, how's Cody doing?
5: Cody? I don't know. He won't talk to me.
7: Huh. Charlotte won't talk to me either. She's not a happy camper.
5: I'm really frustrated that Cody won't let me help him.
7: I'm frustrated too. Charlotte is so polite. She just says,
5: no, thank you.
7: Well, their parents raised them well.
5: Yeah. Hey, I wonder if everything's okay at home.
7: Their mom dropped them off. She didn't get out of the car and wait with them.
5: No, she just stayed in the car and waved.
7: Well, she had the little kids in the back seat. Remember? The cute twins?
5: The twins? Oh, right. Is there a mom and Annie?
7: No, the twins called her mama. I remember. They were so cute.
5: But Cody only has one sibling.
7: Jake, are you sure?
5: Yeah. Last summer, he told us all about his sister. I'm pretty sure it's just him and Charlotte.
7: Well, then that wasn't their mom who dropped them off.
5: Well, that doesn't really mean anything. Maybe their parents were working.
7: Yeah, it could be. Charlotte's pretty down about something. I just want to help.
5: Me too. Well, let's not give up on them, okay?
7: Of course not.
5: There is something we can do right now, you know.
7: Yeah?
5: Let's pray.
7: Oh, good idea, Jake. I'll pray if you like.
5: Please do.
7: Dear Lord, please be with Charlotte and Cody. We don't know what's going on in their hearts, but you do. Please help us to know how to help them. Lord, we want them to draw closer to you this week. Please wrap your arms around them. Amen.
5: Amen.
0: Owen, catch. Mac and cheese coming at you.
7: Jake, did you hear that?
5: I sure did. That's Cody.
7: Stop him, quick.
5: Cody, wait!
6: As Jake intervened and Cody cleaned up the mac and cheese that he threw at Owen, Guy Watts checked the beautification team's work in front of Trekkers.
8: Would you look at that? These kids did a great job.
9: Hey, Guy. I ordered another flight of plants for your team.
8: Another one, Hattie? Wow, that's generous.
9: Well, it's for a good cause.
8: A good cause, I know.
9: I must sound like a broken record.
8: You're doing a good thing, Hattie.
9: Thanks. Now, when the driver delivers the plants, call me. I have to pay him on delivery, all right?
8: Sure thing.
9: Thank you for all your hard work. I'd offer to buy you a lemonade in Trekkers, but I'm meeting someone.
8: Oh, that's all right, Hattie. I'm happy to help.
9: Acts of service. They create a faith ripple.
8: They sure do. Hattie, there's a nervous-looking young man walking this way. This must be who you're meeting?
9: Oh, I guess so.
8: You've never met?
9: No, we just chatted online. His name is Trent, and he's gonna help me to help others.
8: Help you help others?
9: Yeah, he heard about my inheritance, and he's been so helpful.
8: Hattie, now, this is important. Where did Trent hear about your inheritance? Do you two have mutual friends?
9: Mutual friends? Oh, no. I posted about it on social media, and he just popped right up in my DMs.
8: This Trent just popped into your direct messages to help you with your inheritance?
9: Yep. Isn't that wonderful?
8: Yeah, wonderful.
10: Hattie Bellamy?
9: That's me. You must be Trent.
10: Yes, ma'am.
9: this is Guy Watts.
10: Hi there, Guy.
8: Trent.
10: Oh, that's a strong handshake you got there.
8: Trent, you look familiar.
10: Well, you know, I just have one of those faces, I guess.
8: Yeah?
10: Yeah.
8: You have a last name, Trent?
10: Well, you know, who doesn't? I'm Trent. Trenton.
9: Trent Trenton?
10: Yeah, my parents weren't too original. Well, it was good meeting you, buddy.
8: Buddy? That's Guy, or Mr. Watts, if you prefer.
10: Well, Good to meet you, Mr. Watts, sir.
22: Trent, let's go inside and talk over our plan. This is my Uncle George's store. I'll show you around.
10: Your Uncle George's store, huh?
22: Yes, he's the town founder and the mayor.
10: Mayor? You know, it's a nice evening. Why don't we just sit out here and talk through our plan?
22: Oh, okay. Well, there's a picnic table right over there. Bye, guy.
8: Take care, Hattie. Take care.
22: Oh, okay, guy.
8: Now, where's my phone? Come on now, Officer Lewis, pick up.
2: Discovery Mountain Police Department.
8: Deputy Bowe, get me Lewis.
2: Officer Lewis is off duty tonight. Is there an emergency?
8: There might be.
2: How can I help?
8: Well, I'd rather have Lewis, but fine. Bo, there's a guy here outside Trekkers talking to Hattie.
2: Well, now, that's hardly a crime.
8: Listen, get in an unmarked car and drive past here and get a good look at him. I know this guy from somewhere.
2: All right, guy, but don't you do anything vigilante, all right?
8: I won't. Just hurry, Bo. And if he's who I think he is trouble. Trouble with a capital T.
6: Trouble with a capital T. Well, that doesn't sound good, does it, Director Doug?
11: It sure doesn't.
6: Well, I hope that we don't have an unhappy Hattie next time.
11: Me too. And Charlotte sure has been unhappy. What do you think? Is something bothering Cody too?
6: I think so. I think they're both worried about their grandma.
11: Yeah, that's right. Their grandma was pretty sick when they left for camp.
6: Maybe Jake and Natasha can help.
11: Well, maybe. The story of Tabitha reminded Cody of his grandma.
6: That's a compliment. Tabitha was a very generous woman.
11: Right. How does the Bible describe her again?
6: It's in Acts chapter 9. I'll turn to the verse.
11: Okay.
6: Here it is. Acts 9, verse 36. At Joppa, there was a certain disciple named Tabitha, which is translated Dorcas. This woman was full of good works and charitable deeds, which she did.
11: Tabitha put her faith in action, and there was a ripple effect.
6: I can't wait to hear the drama production about her life. That is, if Kylie will wear her glasses and read the script properly.
11: That's true. We'll find out in our next episode, and we'll see how the kids are liking the jogathon.
6: And if Guy Watts' suspicions about Trent Trenton are right.
11: Oh, yeah. Well, we'll see you here again next time.
6: You've been listening to Discovery Mountain, where the air is clear, clear enough to hear your imagination, and where every day is an exercise in faith. 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
1: Hey guys, come on. Ready to head to the village? We can't be late on this one.
3: 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Just trying to get Newt to eat before we put her back in the cage.
16: Come on, Newt, you little baby. Eat your greens.
17: She doesn't seem very hungry.
3: Oh, she's hungry. Just very picky. One day she wants avocados, and the next day mangoes. But check out this trick. You see, she's really jealous when it comes to food. Mmm. These are good leaves, Newt. See, when she sees me eating them, she gets interested.
16: That's awesome.
3: Mmm. You want some of these too, Newt? Okay. Here you go.
8: For the last few days, Ian and Isaac Brinkman have been deep in the Indonesian highlands, spending time getting to know the Wild family. As they prepare to head down the hill to a meeting in their village, something very bad is unfolding on the other side of the mountain. Several people have become sick, and two have died of a mysterious illness. Lugu, the village big man, believes a witch living among them is casting evil spells on his people. Today, the village is conducting a solemn ceremony. Earlier, they gathered 23 special divination leaves. Each leaf represents one of the 23 women living in the village. Next, they dug a cooking pit and placed these leaves inside, covering them and allowing them to cook for several hours. Right now, they're in the process of removing these leaves. They believe that any leaf found raw or uncooked indicates that the woman assigned to that leaf is a witch. All the women hold their breath as the men remove the limp leaves and look them over one by one.
18: Oh, I'm sorry.
19: This is this leaf. Where is thee?
18: My mom is no witch.
19: Find her. Quick.

0: Lord, we commit our dear sister into your hands. We're so thankful that today she's no longer suffering from her sickness, but we know that she's with you in paradise. Thank you so much for making a way for us to be right with you through the sacrifice of your son. Lord, we love you, and we pray in Jesus' name. Amen.
1: That was a beautiful service.
2: How old was she?
3: Well, about 20 years old. She hadn't been a believer for very long. That's her dad, the guy who ate the mbatenge.
2: Yeah, I recognized him.
3: He's actually one of our main Bible teachers. He's a powerful warrior from another tribe.
2: Why did he come to this village?
3: He was running from conflict back home in his village. I think he's going to say something.
4: I know that today my daughter is in heaven. She died because God called her home. She did not die because of divination or sorcery. There will be no talk of that today. We will not build a house where her shadow spirit will live. There's no need for that. Because today, she lived with Jesus.
0: Huh. Yeah, that's the first here. Thank you, Lord.
5: The Brinkmans spend the next couple days experiencing life with the Wilds. Right now, Ian is inside working on a blog post about the Wild family. Asher and Isaac are wandering around the house trying to amuse themselves.
2: Dude, why'd you guys build your house on top of a mountain?
6: Well, we love the view.
2: How'd you guys get all the wood up here?
6: Now that's a good question. We actually had to carry it up, board by board.
2: Seriously?
6: Yeah, and look under the house. See all those timbers it's supported on? Those are ironwood, actually. They're really heavy.
2: What's this building for?
6: I guess you'd call it the church. Wanna pop in and see what's going on? I think some of our Bible teachers are just now wrapping up a session.
2: Sure.
0: Oh, hey, guys.
2: Hey.
6: Hi, Dududu. Man, I'm so sorry about your daughter.
7: Thank you, Asher.
0: We're just finishing up. Please, sit over here next to Beam and Benguchi.
6: We can sit right here.
0: Making disciples takes time, and it takes living among the people you seek to reach. Think of us in the Ingles. We've been here among you for the last 13 years. We've learned your language, your worldview, and your culture. And we had to do all those things before we could share the gospel with you in a way that was meaningful. Making disciples takes close proximity and lots of time. But above all else, it takes God's power and his word. There are no shortcuts to making disciples.
6: I think this chair leg is broken.
0: You can't just run in and teach and then leave.
6: Just try to balance.
0: If you do that, most of the time your efforts lead to syncretism.
7: You haven't taught us that work, Mike.
0: Syncretism is the mixing of different beliefs. Remember how, when we first moved here, you had heard about Christianity, but you really didn't understand it?
7: We thought that we have to recite the Ten Commandments, give offerings, not smoke, and be baptized in order to be saved.
0: Yeah, that's right. And remember how you mixed those misunderstandings with the practices of your ancestors?
7: Yes, we appeased evil spirits. Sometimes we even murdered women who we thought were witches.
0: Exactly. That's the perfect example of syncretism. Because you hadn't been taught the Bible clearly and systematically in your own language, it was easy for you to mix what little you did know with your
6: Asher,
0: old beliefs.
6: Help me. Whoa. I said balance, man.
0: Oh, man, you found the trick chair.
2: Yeah.
6: You know, syncretism's actually a lot like Isaac's chair.
0: Oh, how's that?
6: Well, if the foundation of your faith hasn't been built correctly, eventually the whole structure's gonna collapse.
0: Great analogy, Asher. Remember, whenever we add or subtract from the gospel, we get into trouble. Okay, well, I think that's it for today. Be sure to read and study Matthew 28, and we'll pick up from there next week.
7: Mike, my heart is burdened for the people back in my village. I wish they could hear this good, true talk that has changed me.
0: Yeah, Dugiru, let's be praying about this.
7: Okay.
0: See you later. Asher, did you take Isaac surfing yet?
6: No, that's a great idea.
2: Surfing?
0: All right, just be careful with that ankle.
6: Got it, Dad.
2: Come on.
6: All right, Isaac. Man, you're gonna love this.
2: I thought these were supposed to have wheels.
6: Yeah. We take the wheels off for this torch, though. Okay, this is the spot. Kian was surfing earlier today and already knocked the ferns down, so it's gonna be pretty slippery. The trick is to sit down and then balance. Put your legs up in front of you, like this, and then use your hands to kind of turn when you need it. But don't do it too often. It's easy to get splinters.
2: Okay.
6: One more thing. If you did going too fast, just bail.
2: Got it.
6: I'll go first and show you how the pros do it.
8: See? Nothing to it.
2: All right, here goes nothing.
6: Not bad for your first run.
2: That was fun. Hey, I think we're being watched.
6: Nobaneo. Wa.
9: Hi.
6: I'm Asher.
9: Ankilik. Anicha kuguro yak bungarak no kit kepaka.
6: Ah, kiligo kabua. Ankatik. He says his name is Tilik, and he's looking for his mom. Her village accused her of being a witch, and she ran away. Let's check around and see if anybody's seen her.
7: I'm sorry they chased your mom out, Kilik.
0: What's her name?
9: Dee.
7: Dee? Kilik, are you from Bomban?
9: Yes.
7: I used to live in your village. Do you remember me?
9: No.
7: You were little when I left. Mike, Dee is the second wife of an important man, Lugu. Lugu is actually my cousin.
0: Wow.
7: I see things are the same in the village. This makes my heart heavy.
0: Ah, Dugiro. Your village really needs believers to move out there and do some Bible teaching. What do you think? Would you be willing to go?
7: I can't.
0: Why?
7: They say they will kill me if I ever come back.
0: Oh, man. What did you do?
7: Like the boy's mother? I was charged for using sorcery to kill someone.
0: Well, it has been a long time. I wonder if they'd accept you back.
7: Maybe. But I don't think so. Perhaps Penguchi should go.
0: That's not a bad idea. But he's still young, and I'm not sure if he's quite ready. Let's keep praying about it.
2: Wow, I've never tasted fruit like this.
1: Oh, they call it red fruit. It's interesting, isn't it?
2: Yeah, it's good.
3: Has anyone seen Newt?
10: She's in the rafters again.
11: Don't worry. She'll be down any second. We're eating.
0: So guys, here's the scoop. After discussing this situation with the church, they made a decision. They think it's actually going to be best to just take the boy back to his village tomorrow.
1: Wasn't he running away?
0: Well, not exactly. Actually, he's looking for his mom. But she's probably going to be off the radar for a while, and I don't blame her. But in the meantime, taking Kilik back could be a great way to build relationships with his village and potentially even open up the door for an outreach.
3: Which village?
0: Bomban.
2: That's a long hike.
0: Yeah.
10: Dad, that's a serious trip. Are you sure you're up for it?
0: Oh, man, what are you talking about? Your old dad? Of course I'm up for that. But actually, there's an airstrip just a few hours hike from the village. And we called our friends at MAF, and after hearing about the situation, man, they're awesome, and they've offered to fly us in. So we'll just drop in there and then walk the rest of the way to the village.
2: Sounds like fun.
0: Well, actually, there's room for three of you guys to join. Anyone want to go?
10: I wouldn't mind going.
2: Whoa! Is she okay?
6: Yeah, she does that. She must have been looking for something up there. Hey, Newt, you want some red fruit?
9: Luguruo, Gucha Mogo, come on in.
7: Mike, I've been praying about what you said. After discussing things with my family and the church, I want to go with you. I think it's time I faced my village and brought them the truth of God's word.
0: Wow.
1: Dugiru, didn't you say they'd kill you if you ever returned?
7: Yes. But maybe they have forgiven. It has been many years.
1: Are you sure about this, Mike?
0: Yeah, I think so. It could be a great opportunity to begin mending old relationships and building new ones among the Bomban people. However, this does change the complexity and purpose of the trip. You still want to come, Isaac?
10: Is it safe enough?
0: Well, safe's a relative term. The fact that you're even here means you've crossed the safe line. But don't worry, we'd never put you in unnecessary danger. Probably the most dangerous part is going to be flying again with old Tom.
10: Well, I think I'd like to, then.
0: Since Duguru's coming now, this means there's only room for one wild brother. Asher, how's your ankle?
6: It hardly hurts at all anymore.
0: You up for a hike?
6: Sure.
0: All right. We pack tonight, leave in the morning.
2: How much longer till we get there, Mr. DiMaggio? I mean, Mr. Duguru.
7: Well, Considering we've been on the trail for only 30 minutes, I'd say we're not even close.
2: Oh.
7: Sorry. Blink a lot, Isaac. That will help keep the bugs out of your eyes.
2: Huh. Thanks for the tip. Asher, what's this plant?
6: That's a type of stinging nettle. Why?
2: Keelik was rubbing himself with them earlier.
6: He must have had a headache or something. They use it for pain relief, actually. Don't tell me you touched any of it.
2: You could say that.
7: Have you tried our sweet potatoes yet?
2: Yeah, they're great. Everything here is good.
6: Almost everything. You haven't tried any of the delicacies yet.
2: Ooh.
6: Like rotten wood grubs, bat brains, or hairy pit skin that's tougher than your mama's leather boots. You have lots to look forward to, Isaac.
0: Hey, Isaac, make sure you put on your bug spray. It's extra malaria protection.
2: Got it.
0: Oh. Wow, I thought we would have made it there by dark. I think Asher's ankle is slowing us down more than we expected.
6: Sorry about that, guys.
7: No problem. This rock overhang is a good place to spend the night. The fire will keep away most of the mosquitoes.
0: Oh, that's perfect. You've been awfully quiet. Are you worried?
7: I don't know what they're going to do to me. But I know I must do this.
0: Dugiru, I think things are going to be okay.
6: He said that we think everything's going to be all right. But on the trail today, he saw a rainbow. It's a bad sign. Someone's going to die very soon.
7: Keelik, some people believe the rainbow is an evil snake spirit. Other people think it is the walking staff of an evil spirit. How do we know which one of these is true?
9: I don't know.
7: All these explanations have been passed down by our fathers. But a message has come, not from men, but from our Creator, more powerful than any of the evil spirits. This message revealed to us the truth about not only rainbows, but everything else. This is the message I want to bring back to our village.
0: Isaac, you've seen how beautiful it is here. But these people can't appreciate the creation that God has surrounded them with. When they look at all this beauty, the amazing birds, waterfalls, rainbows, all they see are warnings and signposts of spiritual enemies, omens of evil.
7: This is why I must go to them and tell them about Jesus. Through his power, they will find freedom from all these fears.
0: Well, this is it.
7: You're here.
0: Start praying, guys.
7: Lugu is coming to greet us. Hopefully, he's in a good mood. Keelik, son, you come back to us. And who have brought you? You shouldn't have left. Your mother's a witch. As for Dugwiru, he's a sorcerer.
0: Luguo, Nombaneo, Miniyaka Mao, my friend. Peace be on you and your village. Duguru has come with good intentions, to bring back your son, and to ask if you'd be interested in hearing God's important message for you. This teaching has changed Duguru and many others, freeing them from the fear of the evil spirits.
7: We have heard about this teaching. Okay, you are welcome here, and no harm will come to Duguru as long as he does not practice sorcery again. Thank you, Lugu.
0: Eo, wow, Nombaneo, Kenani Charotaro.
6: Man. This is working out way better than I expected.
5: The whole village gathers and listens as Dugiru explains why he has come.
7: I have learned a powerful talk from the missionaries, and I would like to share it with you. I want to teach you the whole story about God. This will take some time to do, and I need to prepare for this. But soon I will come back with my family and tell you this powerful message. We can talk here every day until you understand the true way of Creator God. Also, I will teach you how to read and write in our language so that you too can read God's word for yourself. That's enough.
12: It's okay. Dugiru will not practice sorcery. I told him he can stay.
7: Is there a place my family could live?
12: Yes. People, You're gonna help them build a house.
0: Would it be okay for us to start clearing the spot?
12: That is fine. Let's start by moving those two trees.
6: Man, it's a tangled mess. It looks like Morgan's hair when he wakes up.
7: Yeah, it looks like the smaller tree fell onto the larger one, which is holding it up.
10: Yikes, that seems a little dangerous.
7: No problem. I've done this before.
10: We've attracted quite a crowd.
6: It's like the circus came to town.
10: Right? And Duggar is the trapeze artist.
0: Dugiruo, be careful. Why don't you tie yourself off to that vine?
12: I'm okay, Mike.
0: Oh, man. Wish we had the chainsaw.
6: That's amazing that he can balance like that and still hack away with that machete.
0: Oh, he's slipping. Dugiruo, watch out!
12: I'm okay. I'm okay. You see that?
6: I can't believe that.
12: It's okay.
6: What just happened?
13: I wasn't attached to anything.
12: He saved me. It was a miracle.
6: Okay. Take your cicada and then throw it into the fire.
10: Okay.
6: It doesn't take long. How do you like yours? Medium or well done?
10: Well done, I guess.
6: Me too. Okay, as soon as the weans wither, pull it out.
10: Is it done?
6: No. It's amazing. John the Baptist survived off of these things.
10: Done now?
6: Dude, patience is a virtue.
10: But it's turning black.
6: Black? It's burning. Hurry, take it out. What kind of a cook are you?
10: You're weird.
6: Yeah, the jungle does it to you. Okay, let's eat him on the count of three. One, two, three. So, what do you think?
10: Foul. Very foul.
6: Tastes like
0: chicken?
10: Definitely not chicken.
7: You like this much better. Here, a perfectly cooked sweet potato.
10: Thanks. You know, when you were falling through the air, it felt like slow motion.
7: I was falling and grabbed that vine out of instinct. It wasn't until I was on the ground that I realized it wasn't even attached to anything. But the best part was that everybody was there. Everybody saw it.
0: I know. That was awesome. God still performs miracles to validate his message. Well, boys, you had enough cicadas for the night?
6: I don't know. I think John the Baptist wants another one. He said Lugu was bitten by a snake.
0: Lugu?
7: I think he's already in a coma.
0: It looks like it bit him a couple of times, see? Right here and right there.
7: Mike, these are the teeth marks of a death adder.
0: Did Kelix say where this happened?
7: Yes. After we came back to eat, Lugu went back to continue clearing the ground for the house.
0: Oh, man, this isn't good.
7: They will blame us for this, Mike. If Lugu dies, I'm also a dead man.
0: Every time we enter a new area, something like this happens. It's like the enemy does all he can to stop us from coming. But God is more powerful than the enemy.
7: Let's pray for him. Father, you are greater than a snake bite. You are greater than the enemy. Please, help Lugu now.
6: So, Dad, what are we gonna do?
0: I'm not sure, guys. But it's not looking good. He was bit twice in the leg. He's breathing, but he's not responsive. And obviously, there's no anti-venom out here.
10: Man.
6: What can we do? We have to do something.
0: We can't do anything, Asher. The Death Adder is one of the most venomous snakes in the world. And without treatment, he'll die. Only God can save him now. So we need to pray for a miracle.
6: Lord, please, please help Lugu. Please save him.
10: Yes, Lord.
0: We're asking for a miracle tonight, and we pray in Jesus' name and his power. Amen.
6: Amen. Amen.
0: Guys, there's something else. If anything happens to Lugu, they're going to blame Dugiru, and they could also blame us.
6: Should we maybe go then? Try to get out of here?
0: Do you really think we could outrun them in the jungle? I didn't tell you this to scare you. I just want us all to fully understand the seriousness of the situation, and I want you to pray.

0: You awake?
1: Yep.
2: Uh-huh.
0: Did you get any sleep?
1: Well, yeah. Actually, I did. I was pretty tired.
3: Last night, Dudiru didn't come back. I hope he's all right.
0: Yeah, me too. I'm gonna go over to Lugu's hut and check on him. Dudiru, Numbaneo, are you in here?
4: Yes, come in. His wife just went to get water.
0: What's happening?
4: He started groaning about an hour ago.
0: Well, that's a good sign, I think.
4: We tried to get him to drink.
0: And?
4: He wouldn't.
0: Hey, boys, you can come in.
1: Wow. His leg's really swollen.
0: Yeah, sure is.
3: Guys. No way.
5: So, what happened?
0: Oh, he sat up, he looked at us, and then he said, I want a sweet potato.
6: What? You gotta be kidding me.
7: And Dad's like, is that the first thing you can think of after returning from death's door?
5: So, if he would have died, do you think they would have killed you, Dudiru?
4: Probably. I started to think that my archery's career was going to be a real short one.
1: Yeah.
5: You could have had your career cut short too, Mike.
0: Yeah, that's right. And Isaac, oh man, I'm so sorry. I said it wasn't going to be a risky trip, but it actually became a little more dangerous than I'd anticipated.
1: No worries.
0: And Dudiru, the Lord was definitely with us. It's clear that only He has opened the door for you to be there, and I'm really excited for you.
4: You're right. When God asks us to do something, He's right there with us, helping to get it done.
0: Oh, for sure. And without Him by my side, I'd never want to be a missionary.
8: How's the hike back?
1: I think we're sleep hiking.
0: Man, hiking on those trails in a sleep-deprived state, that may actually have been more dangerous than the arrows we could have been dodging.
7: Newt, I missed you.
8: Asher, she's been sad since you left.
5: Newt, what have you gotten into?
8: I think it's a present for Isaac.
0: It's a fresh cicada. Well, let's throw it on the stove.
1: Oh, brother.
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10: 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I have the privilege of playing Ian Brinkman in this series, and I also do much of the sound design that you hear. 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Also, the Wilds have their own amazing video series, so make sure you check them out at wildbrothers.com.

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3: With SRN News, I'm Bob Agnew in Washington. President Trump told supporters in Ohio last night to try and pretend that he is on the ballot for the upcoming midterm elections. Many people in the Republican Party are fearful that voters are not enthusiastic enough about the midterms and that they typically give a victory to the party not in power. If that happens, it could undermine everything President Trump tries to do over the next 2 years of his term. The U.S. Supreme Court is expected to hear several high-profile cases in its new term, which gets underway next week. We get more on that from Lisa Carton.
4: The High Court will reconvene for a new 9-month term and is expected to consider whether laws that ban semi-automatic rifles violate the Second Amendment, as well as the legality of voting laws that require proof of citizenship. The justices will also decide how much authority parents have over children who identify as transgender, if immigrants must remain in detention while they await deportation, and if lawmakers can sue oil companies for their role in climate change. I'm Lisa Carton.
3: Also at SRNNews.com, looking ahead to the midterm election, Senator Dave McCormick is blasting Democrats for opposing the Ratepayer Protection Act. That's a bipartisan effort to protect electricity consumers.
5: I mean, how much have we been hearing about rates, energy prices going up, concerns about data centers? And this was a bill that passed in the House with 200 Democrat votes. AOC, Hakeem Jeffries voted for this bill in the House, and the Democrats in the Senate would not move forward on it.
3: Also at SRNNews.com, authorities have found debris from an air ambulance that went missing off the coast of Massachusetts. The FAA says it lost contact with the Gulfstream G-100 early Saturday morning. And even though some debris was found, the six people on board have not been accounted for at this time. This is SRN News.
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3: News. There's a new study out that ranks the happiest countries in the world. Michael Harrington takes a look.
6: It comes from the Happier Lives Institute, which asks people to rank their lives in terms of various issues. Number one on the list, the happiest country in the world, is Finland, followed by Iceland, Denmark, Costa Rica, and Sweden. Rounding out the top 10 are Norway, the Netherlands, Israel, Luxembourg, and Switzerland. The U.S. places 23rd on the happiest

0: list, the least happy nation on earth is Afghanistan. Michael Harrington reporting.
1: An Anglican church in Wales is pausing its plans to allow same-sex weddings in church buildings. The Bench of Bishops says more time is needed before the governing body considers changing church marriage rules. The bishops indicate that they want further theological discussion about the doctrine of marriage before moving forward. The church made its liturgy for blessing gay marriages and civil partnerships permanent back in April. This is SRN News. The first team captain for the Columbus Blue Jackets is dead, Lee Moen reports.
2: Lyle Odelon died Friday from a heart attack at the age of 58. He played in 16 NHL seasons from 1989 until 2006. The Jackets picked him up from the then Phoenix Coyotes in the 2000 NHL expansion draft, then trained him to the Chicago Blackhawks in March 2002. Odie was also part of the 1993 Montreal Canadiens, the last team from Canada to hoist the Stanley Cup. I'm Lee Mowen.
1: A study of 48,000 doctors' visits for children with asthma found that asthma attacks rose in homes where somebody vaped. The findings were presented on Friday in San Diego at a meeting of the American Academy of Pediatrics. A study found that the combination use of tobacco and vaping in the home led to the highest levels of asthma flare-ups in children. More on these stories can be found at srnnews.com.
3: Today's verse from John 15, verse 7, offers this promise from Jesus. He said, "If you remain in me, and my words remain in you, ask whatever you wish, and it will be given to you." That's John 15, verse 7.

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1: This is Chris. Welcome to Adventures in Odyssey, where wonder, excitement, and discovery are just around the corner. Are you ready? Come on, let's go for another Adventure in Odyssey.

0: and the county commissioner refused to comment on the specific allegations, stating only that the ethics committee will give a full report in about 6 weeks. In other news, we have the latest from the federal courthouse in Connellsville, where at least one part of a contentious case about counterfeiting has concluded with a jury's verdict. Let's go to Ted Humphries on the scene. Ted?
1: Thanks, Bill. I'm at the federal courthouse where the trial of Dr. Benjamin Trask has reached a dramatic climax. After only 2 hours of deliberations, the jury found Dr. Trask guilty of all 20 charges, including counterfeiting, conspiracy, kidnapping, and forgery. I spoke with several people involved in the case. Detective Don Polhouse led the investigation of what has been called the Green Ring Conspiracy.
2: I couldn't be happier with the verdict. Well, actually, I could be, but to do that would involve reintroducing the kinds of punishments they used back in the Middle Ages. good times.
1: I also caught up with Connie Kendall of Odyssey, who appeared as a witness for the prosecution.
3: Seriously? Well, yeah, I think it was a good verdict. I mean, you can't have people like Dr. Trask running all over the country making their own money. That's the government's job. I mean, what would we have if regular people started doing the government's job?
4: Democracy?
3: Yes! No. What?
1: Wooten Bassett, also from Odyssey and personally involved in the case, gave us his take on the verdict.
5: Thanks, Ted. Did you see the size of the judge's gavel? That thing was huge. Oh, I'd love to have one of those at home.
4: About the verdict?
5: Oh, yeah, the verdict. Okay, that was a good call. You know, and the jury foreman had great diction when he read it out. Very Shakespearean.
1: And I was able to talk to Penny Wise, a former student of Dr. Trask's and a key witness at the trial.
6: Dr. Trask was a good teacher and a good friend. So I'm not pleased that he did what he did, though I guess jail is what has to happen to someone who, you know, lies and steals and forges money and leads people astray.
1: They say you were the star witness, the one who persuaded the jury to find him guilty.
6: Oh, I don't want to think about that. In fact, I don't want to talk about it anymore.
1: Dr. Trask will be held without bail until his sentencing in 2 weeks. Meanwhile, the trials of Archie Hagler and other members of the Green Ring Conspiracy will continue. This is Ted Humphries at the Connellsville Federal Court.
7: Well, I'm glad that's over.
2: All hail the conquering heroes.
7: Detective Polhouse. Oh, hi, Connie, Wooten.
8: Hi, Wooten.
9: Hi.
7: I just heard you on the radio from Connellsville.
5: Really? Well, that's amazing, which means we're either really fast drivers or that radio has a really slow signal.
2: Step up to the counter, folks. Everyone can order whatever they want. I'm buying.
8: Well, that's generous.
2: This is a celebration. As long as I can get an expense receipt, Witt, okay?
7: Sure thing. What's everyone having?
8: My usual.
2: I'll have my usual, too.
5: And I'll have both their usuals, but with extra whipped cream and a side of licorice.
7: Coming right up.
5: Thanks.
8: Oh, and Penny will have her usual, too.
7: Right.
5: No, actually, Connie, I don't think she will.
8: She wants something else?
5: No, I don't think she's coming.
8: She's gonna miss our celebration?
2: She can't do that. She was our star witness. She made the case against Trask and his gang.
5: Oh, I know, but she said she had something else to do and then drove off in the other direction.
8: Well, that's no good.
5: Yeah, I think she was upset.
8: Upset? Why do you think that?
5: Oh, I don't know. Maybe the tear-filled eyes, the quivering lip, and the restrained sobs were kind of a giveaway.
8: What?
5: Well, I offered to go with her, but she said she wanted to be alone right now.
8: And you listened to her?
5: Well, yeah, I take it as a pretty good hint that being with her would work against her desire to be alone.
8: Oh, brother. Where's my cell phone? I'm gonna call her.
7: So what do you think upset Penny?
5: Well, it had to be the lack of raspberry sodas in the vending machine at the courthouse.
2: No, I've seen it happen before. It's the release after a big court case ends. Sometimes I go back to my office and cry like a little girl.
5: Really?
2: No.
5: Oh.
2: But it's emotionally hard work being on the witness stand day after day, testifying against a man you once considered a friend.
8: Penny isn't answering her phone. I hope she's all right.
7: Three usuals, one with an extra whipped cream and licorice.
8: Oh, thanks, Witt.
2: Excellent.
8: Wait, this is all wrong.
7: Oh, it's not your usual?
5: Yeah, you put the strawberry ice cream on the wrong end of the bowl.
8: No, Penny should be here. How can we celebrate without her? I'm worried.
5: Yeah, me too, but if it's any consolation, I'm meeting her this evening. We're going to a movie.
8: Oh, well, that's good. And you'll be sure to tell me if anything's wrong, right?
5: Count on it. Something is wrong, Connie. Something is seriously wrong.
8: Penny said that?
5: Well, she might have if she showed up for the movie last night, but she didn't.
8: She stood you up?
5: No, actually, I was more sat down than stood up since I was at the movies by myself.
8: Well, why didn't you call me?
5: Because I didn't know you were a fan of Buck Ramrod, Galaxy Explorer to the Universe, Federation of the Stars.
8: Have you tried to reach her today?
5: Sure, over and over. I have left more messages than I have words to say in them, which means there's a lot of dead air on her voicemail.
8: This isn't good.
5: I know. I keep telling myself that maybe she's busy getting ready for the next semester at the college. You know, I would imagine the job of a teaching assistant really gears up about now. What with preparing for new students, ordering the supplies, making up a list of pranks to play on the first year students.
8: But she was Dr. Trask's teaching assistant. Did one of the other art teachers take her on?
5: You may recall that I haven't seen her to be able to answer that question informatively.
8: I mean, it's silly that we're supposed to be her friends and we don't know.
5: Well, we don't often talk work, you know. Like, I have no idea what your schedule is here at Wits End. You're here and then you're not.
8: I think we should drive over to the college and find her.
5: You seem to leave without anyone watching the counter. I mean, what kind of business is that?
8: Are you coming?
5: Just say the word and we'll go.
8: Hurry!
5: That was it.
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8: Since no one answered at her room, I was sure she'd be here.
5: Yeah, you'd think, since this is her favorite cafe, and it's fast becoming mine, too. They make a great pepperoni panini.
8: Any sign of her?
5: Well, not unless she's hiding in the all-you-can-eat salad bar.
8: Look, there's that professor, what's his name?
5: I don't know.
8: Yes, you do. He teaches art.
5: I still don't know.
8: Sure you do. He testified on behalf of Dr. Trask.
5: I'm no closer to knowing.
8: Yes, you are. Bruce.
5: Professor Bruce?
8: Professor Bruce. I told you you knew him. Professor Bruce!
10: Yes? Oh, it's you.
8: Me? You know me?
10: You testified against Dr. Trask. Real travesty of justice.
8: But he was a counterfeiter.
10: Well, that's your opinion.
8: Opinion? How can you call that fact an opinion?
5: Connie, let's stay with our original purpose for being here.
10: Oh, yes. And you testified against Dr. Trask, too.
5: Oh, yeah, but that was only because he kidnapped me and locked me in a train car with the counterfeit money. But I got out when the train crashed.
8: Look, we don't want to rerun what happened with Dr. Trask.
5: Although we could if you want us to.
8: We're looking for Pennywise.
10: Oh, her.
5: Professor Bruce, do you put that O in front of all your sentences for dramatic effect?
8: Do you know if she'll be the teaching assistant for another teacher now that Trask is, well, you know.
10: I don't know of anyone who'd take her on as an assistant now.
8: Why not?
10: Well, who wants to work with a girl who'll be watching over your shoulder every minute and who may testify against you in court?
5: Oh, I would, apart from the testifying in court part.
8: That's crazy. She didn't watch over anyone's shoulder.
5: Well, actually, she did when the students were doing their art assignments.
8: And Dr. Trask was a criminal. Penny was only doing what was right by testifying.
10: And say what you want. She doesn't have a job in the art department.
8: Meaning that she won't have a job anywhere on campus?
10: Yeah, more than likely. Now, if you'll excuse me.
5: But, Connie, if Penny doesn't have a job here, then...
8: Let's try her room again. This is ridiculous. Where is she? I don't know what to do.
5: I suppose we could write another note and put it on top of the first note that we left. That may emphasize our desire to see her. Sort of like a visual form of italics, which, as an artist, Penny will understand.
8: Maybe we should get whoever is in charge of this dorm to open the door for us. I want to make sure she's not in there.
5: Well, let's ask this chipper young gentleman here.
8: Good idea. Excuse me?
11: Yeah?
8: Where's the supervisor of this building?
11: Oh, his office is over in the maintenance building on the other side of campus.
8: Oh.
11: Why, are you looking for Penny?
8: You know her?
11: Sure, but you won't find her in there.
8: Why not?
11: Oh, she had to move out.
8: Move out?
11: No one would hire her as a teaching assistant, so she had to vacate the room. College policy. Unless she wanted to pay for it like any other student, which she couldn't afford.
8: Well, you know an awful lot about Penny's private business.
11: Hey, this is a college dormitory. There's no such thing as private business. Besides, we all know what Penny did to Dr. Trask.
8: You mean what Dr. Trask did to Penny?
3: and just about everyone else around here. She's a hero, and you're making her out to be the villain. What is wrong with you people?
11: Hey, we're students. Moral angst is what we do best.
5: Do you have any idea where Penny might have moved?
11: Not a clue. She packed up her things and left without saying a word. Though she left a vase filled with buttercups.
3: Oh, she must have left a forwarding address with someone.
11: Oh, you can check with the registry office.
3: Thanks, we'll do that.
11: Hey, you know, you're kind of cute. Would you like to have coffee sometime?
3: I'm not attracted to guys with moral angst.
11: How about moral ambiguity?
3: What do you mean by that?
11: It depends.
5: We'll be leaving now.
12: Okay, here's the file for Penny Wise.
3: What's it say?
12: We're not supposed to give out this kind of information.
5: Oh, that's all right. We're not supposed to ask for it either, but we are, so I guess that makes us even.
12: There's no forwarding address.
3: Nothing?
12: Only a blue Datsun hatchback.
3: What?
5: Penny drives a blue 1981 Datsun 210 hatchback.
3: But that's not a forwarding address.
5: Yeah, if it was, I'd have a hard time delivering any mail to her unless I wore my running shoes.
3: Okay, thanks.
12: No problem.
3: What does that mean, Wooten?
5: Well, she said she wanted time alone. Maybe she meant a lot of time.
3: Do you think Penny is the sort of person who'd be in trouble but wouldn't tell anyone she's in trouble?
5: Well, I think she's the sort of person who wouldn't tell anyone she's in trouble because she wouldn't want anyone to go to any trouble for her.
3: Well, we have to find a way to help her.
5: You mean find a way to find her so that we can then find a way to help her.
3: Oh, stop that.
5: Well, I'm only using frivolous humor to mask my deep, unbridled worry about her.
3: Seriously? Good mask.
5: Thanks, I practiced in front of a mirror. You know, when everything went wrong with Dr. Trask and I saw how vulnerable Penny was, it was all I could do to keep from locking her up somewhere safe to protect her. But then I realized that locking her up against her will would probably make her really nervous and give her a bad case of deja vu. But now I wish I'd done it.
3: We can't protect the ones we love, you know? Not really.
5: Whoa. Did you say love? I never said the word love out loud, did I?
3: Your secret's safe with me, Wooten. Now, one way or another, we have to find Penny. But how?
13: Excuse me.
14: Hello, officer. May I help you?
13: Maybe the better question is, may I help you?
14: Oh, no, thank you. I'm all right.
13: Ma'am.
14: Yes?
13: I'm sorry, but you can't stay here.
14: I can't?
13: No. If you read the sign over there, the big one, see that?
14: Uh-huh.
13: It says rules for McAllister Park.
14: Yes.
13: Right? You'll see that you can't park here overnight.
14: What good is having a park that you can't park in? Besides, they wouldn't let me park by Gower's Field either.
13: I know. It's a city ordinance. Sorry, ma'am.
14: That's okay. It's not your fault.
13: Wait. You're Penny Wise, aren't you?
14: That's not your fault either.
13: What are you doing out here, like this?
14: Like this?
13: Yeah, you look like you're living out of your car.
14: Living out of my... Oh, no, that wouldn't be right, would it? I mean, that would be really sad, living out of a car, really.
13: It sure would be, especially for a hero.
14: Hero?
13: You stood up to Dr. Trask. You testified against him, and now he's going to jail. All because of you.
14: All because of me.
13: Mm-hmm. You know what? Wait here for a minute.
14: It's okay, officer. I can move. I think I have enough gas. Although, I might need a jump for the battery. My hairdryer keeps draining it.
13: No, you stay where you are. I'll be right back.
14: Okay. Oh, should I wind up my window, officer? No. Okay, I better leave it down. I'll never get the smell of last night's curry out of here. Oh, that's weird. I never noticed this button before. I wonder what it does. Officer, look! I opened the back! I opened the trunk! Now I can get to the spare gas can!
13: Miss Wise, you have to come with me.
14: Really? To where?
13: The station.
14: You're arresting me? But it's my first offense. Honest, I never parked here overnight before, and I promise I won't let it happen again.
13: Please, lock up the car and come with me.
14: But I just got the trunk open. Do you know how long it took me to figure that out?
13: I'll help you close it.
14: Oh. Thanks. Hey, are you going to read me my rights?
13: Only if you want me to.
14: Oh, yes, please. I've always wanted somebody to do that. My parents almost named me Miranda, you know.
13: I didn't know.
14: True story.
7: I can't imagine that Penny would leave town without saying goodbye.
8: Well, that's the thing, Whit. We don't think she has left. She's here somewhere, but we don't know where.
15: Well, has anybody checked the imagination station?
8: What?
15: Well, just a guess, but people seem to get lost in there all the time. And she said she'd love to meet Rembrandt one day.
8: I wouldn't blame her for leaving. The way they talked about her at the college, like she'd done something wrong by doing the right thing.
15: Now, if I were a Blue Datsun hatchback, where would I hide?
7: We could call Detective Polhouse.
15: And file a missing persons report.
7: Actually, I was thinking that he could have his officers look out for Penny's car.
15: That's right. He could put out one of those CBs or ADTs or HMBs or whatever they're called.
8: I feel so bad for her. She lost everything she cared about.
7: Well, not everything. I'll give Detective Polhouse a call. Hi, this is Wits End. John Whittaker here. Oh, hi, Detective Polhouse.
15: Now, what were the odds of that happening?
7: You are. He's calling about Penny.
15: And the odds of that happening must be astronomical.
8: What about Penny?
7: Go on, Detective. Really? Okay, we'll be right there. Thanks.
8: Well?
7: He wants us to come to the station.
8: The station? Why there?
7: Penny is in jail.
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8: She's been living in her car?
18: It's sad, but true.
7: That is sad.
15: Especially when the car is a 1981 Datsun 210 hatchback.
8: But why didn't Penny tell us she was in trouble?
18: I've seen it happen more times than Wooten can count.
15: Six?
18: Exactly.
15: Yeah.
18: Penny feels guilty for putting someone who was once a trusted friend in jail.
7: Well, according to the jury, he deserved it.
18: Yeah, but that doesn't change how Penny might feel. It weighs on her that she betrayed her friend, even though he turned out to be a lying, deceitful, corrupt...
7: Detective!
18: And she feels that the rejection she got from the college is exactly what she deserved. Their attitudes and actions only confirmed what she was feeling deep inside.
8: Well, that doesn't make any sense.
18: Oh, come on, Connie. You know better than most that feelings don't always make sense.
8: True. What? Why would I know?
18: I brought Penny here to the jail under the pretense of keeping her safe.
15: Oh, that's what I wanted to do, but I didn't actually have the jail.
7: So it's all right for us to see her?
18: Sure, if you can get in.
8: Is it that crowded?
18: You better believe it.
7: You have that many criminals?
18: Not criminals. Police officers! When they found out Pennywise was here, they wanted to celebrate. All right, calm down. The prisoners in cell block D are complaining about the noise. Penny, you have visitors.
14: I do? Hi, Penny.
19: Hi.
14: Wooten, look. I finally got to wear one of those orange jumpers.
8: Oh, and you look great.
15: Wow, I'm so envious.
14: I know. You guys have to come in. We can make room, can't we?
20: Sure.
14: There's pizza and pretzels and some funny yellow stuff on crackers. Oh, and raspberry soda.
15: Oh, well, what about licorice?
14: And licorice.
15: I want to live here.
14: Yay.
8: Penny, you are the only person I know who can turn a jail into a sleepover party.
14: It wasn't my idea. They think I'm a hero. Isn't that funny?
8: No, Penny, it's not funny. It's exactly right.
7: No, I think we can come up with better arrangements for a hero than living in jail.
8: All you had to do was tell us, Penny.
14: I didn't want to be a burden.
8: Well, friends should never be burdens. Now, get your things. You're coming to live with me.
14: What?
8: I have the room, and I won't listen to any arguments.
14: But it's too much for you to do.
8: I said I won't listen to any arguments. Wooten, didn't I say I won't listen to any arguments?
15: That's what I heard.
6: Oh, Connie. Thank you.
18: Great. That means I can have my jail back.
6: I suppose, though I did have a few ideas about how to decorate. A vermilion wallpaper, for example.
5: Ooh. Wow, that's a lot of wallpaper.
6: Come on, let's get your things. It's all in my suitcase, which happens to be my car.
8: That's okay.
6: Oh, great, I left it in the park.
8: Oh, okay, we can go over there and then you can follow
7: Thanks
8: me.
7: For calling us, Detective.
18: I had to do something. None of my officers would go out on patrol while Penny was here. Wooten, what are you doing?
5: Oh, they ate all the licorice.
18: Give me an excuse to lock you up and I'll get some more.
5: Well, I loitered once.
18: Not enough.
5: While jaywalking.
18: Try harder.
5: In a no parking zone. After my license expired.
18: Get out!
5: I'll just keep an eye on the place till you come back.
1: And from the federal court in Connellsville today came the news that Dr. Benjamin Trask, former art professor at Campbell College, will serve 25 years in prison for his role as the mastermind of a local counterfeiting operation. Detective Don Pohlhouse, who led the investigation that caught Dr. Trask, had this to say.
2: There are few things more satisfying than to see justice done. Now, my hope is that the many victims of Dr. Trask's crimes will be able to put the past behind them and get on with their lives.
6: Ah, that was a lovely picnic. I'm so glad we finally got to have it.
8: Yeah, it's a beautiful view.
15: You know, you can see most of Odyssey from here.
6: If you look that way, you can see Dr. Trask's house. And if you turn your head like this and squint with one eye, you can even see the compound where they hid the counterfeit money.
8: Well, I'd rather not look. It wasn't one of my better experiences.
6: But it was an experience. Oh, look at the buttercups. I left mine at the dorm.
8: Penny, did you really feel guilty about testifying against Dr. Trask?
6: Kinda, I suppose. I was always taught not to be a snitch or a tattletale, and that's how it made me feel. But more than that, I felt bad about losing a friend.
8: Well, a real friend wouldn't have put you in that kind of position.
6: I know, but for a long time, he was my friend. He was like a second father to me, in fact. I'd like to think that in his own way, he cared about me. And when I realized all he'd done, well, it's just going to take a long time to work out all the feelings I've had. You know what I mean? To lose a friend like that, it's...
15: Well, you lost a friend, but you've gained a bunch more to make up for it.
6: Yeah, and I'm glad about that, Wooten. Thank you for finding me.
8: Oh. Okay, then, okay. A toast to true friends who always tell the truth, who share in the goodness of your life, and who, by the grace of God, are there when you need them.
6: Oh, whoa. That's beautiful, Connie. To friends.
15: Yeah, to friends.
8: Here, here.
6: Okay.
8: And my first act as a true friend is to say, I hate raspberry soda. How do you drink this stuff?
15: With really small sips, of course.
17: The Apostle Paul's first letter to the Corinthians has a lot to say about what makes a true friend. 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In their care and concern for Penny, Wooten, Connie, and Whit prove that they really are Penny's friends, and a good example of what the Apostle Paul was talking about. 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
20: 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Parental discretion is advised. And now, The Haunted Room.

Hello there. I'm John Rhys Davies with Lamplighter Theatre. I'd like to invite you to a place of history, mystery, and new beginnings. But first, there's someone you need to meet. His name? Finian Jones. You might say he's a collector. A collector of words, wisdom, and wonders. Join me, won't you? Oh, and be prepared for an unexpected journey. One you are about to experience.

0: We need to do something, but...
1: But nothing. It's what we need to do. Maybe we'll finally get his attention this time.
0: I'm not sure.
1: Oh, I see a couple seats by the fireplace.
2: Hello, Derek. Hello, Ashley.
0: Hi.
1: Hello, Finian.
2: I'm sorry, but I couldn't help overhearing. Is something troubling you?
1: More like someone.
2: Ah. Do you mind if I have a seat with you?
0: Of course.
2: Ah, thank you.
1: We're still working this out.
2: Yes, I often find things have to work in before they work out.
1: Okay, here's the deal. There's something not many people know about us.
0: For a lot of reasons.
1: All right, here goes. Our dad is famous. Like, if I said his name right now, you would say, wow, really?
2: Wow, really?
1: Not yet.
2: Oh.
1: Because we aren't going to tell you his name. Out of respect.
0: And a lot of other reasons.
2: Well, why don't we start at the beginning, shall we?
1: Dad is... We'll just say an important person in Washington. He's on TV just about every week and on his cell phone just about every minute. We can't even talk in the car with him. He's always on his cell.
0: Even when we're on vacation, he's on his phone the whole time.
1: And Derek won't tell this part, but I will. When they had all the fathers stand up at the basketball tournament in November, Dad was the only father that wasn't there. It's just real clear he loves his job more than his wife or kids. Mom couldn't take it anymore, so they separated. That's something else nobody knows either. It would make him look bad.
0: Don't get us wrong. He's actually a great dad. We love him. He told us God convicted him about putting his job above his family, and he was gonna try and make things right with us.
2: Ah.
0: So he promised us all a family vacation. Our first one in 10 years. He was going to take us on a cruise.
1: But then, of all people, the president of Nigeria invited him to some sort of special hoop-de-doo banquet. So he cancels our vacation. Just like that.
2: Well, these things happen.
1: These things happen over and over again. All the time we've grown up. We put up with it when we were kids, but we're done. We've already moved in with Mom and decided to cut off all communication with him. He turned his back on us. We're just returning the favor.
0: We're hoping to get his attention.
2: I see.
1: We want him to understand that a promise to his family is just as important as a promise to the president.
2: You are absolutely right.
1: Thank you.
2: And absolutely wrong.
1: What?
2: I'm going to flip your story around to help you try to see it from a different perspective. And I'm going to tell you something that not many people know. You see, I did a lot of traveling. Still do. But I left my family behind, in more ways than one. My wife, her name was April. Oh, she was beautiful, intelligent and wise. And we had two kids, an adorable, imaginative girl, and a carefree, fun-loving boy. I won't go into details, but I'll just say this. It was because of my neglect that I lost them. I lost them all.
0: I'm sorry.
2: Thank you. My kids blamed me, and rightfully so. And one day, they simply walked out of my life. I've never heard from them again.
1: Wow. How does someone walk out of your life?
2: When hope is lost, and love can't be found. May I encourage you, Derek and Ashley, to seek God's grace before you... come to any final decision.
3: Yo, Vinny.
2: Yo, Bruce.
3: Hey, the package is here. You want me to take it around the back?
2: Ah, excellent idea.
3: You got it.
2: And speaking of excellent ideas, how would you like to take a peek at my next secret project?
1: Wow, sure.
0: Okay.
2: This way, if you please. But first, Ashley, a clue for you.
1: A clue for what?
2: A clue for you, your mind to brew. It's something true for you to do. But only few will find the view that helps them through the challenge to provoke the new, embrace what's due, and now there's two, a cow says moo. There's only one thing left, it's true, and that is now, and I say, woo!
0: Wait, a cow says moo?
2: It certainly does, and now the clue.
1: Face dead baggage. What does that mean?
2: Well, let's find out, shall we? Please note the sign above before entering.
1: Grace helps you see past who's really right, to see what's really wrong.
2: Ah, yes. And now, after you.
1: Thank you.
2: Well, This way, please, on your left, to the pipe organ.
0: Okay. Whoa! That organ is beautiful.
2: Notice anything new?
1: No.
2: Try the clue.
1: The clue to what?
2: Oh, can we please not do that whole poem routine again? I'm still recovering from the first time.
0: Face dead baggage.
2: When you confront the reality of what's holding you back, that is when you can truly move forward. Now, Ashley, you're a musician, and this is your instrument, and this, my dear, is your music.
1: Is my music? These are musical notes. Oh, what a cool clue.
2: Well, actually, I borrowed this idea from some wonderfully creative friends of mine.
1: F-A-C-E-D-E-A-D-B-A-G-G-A-G-E.
0: The organ, it's moving.
1: Oh, there's a room behind it.
2: Yes, this is my secret project.
0: It looks like a recording studio.
2: Ah, recording studio indeed, Derek, and much, much more. This is where dreams become a vision for the future, a revision of your story.
1: Mr. Finian, the floor is moving.
0: It's like we're sinking, or...
2: More or less, but mostly more. And now please, open up the door.
0: Wait, that door wasn't here before.
2: Exactly, more or less, mostly less.
1: Look at all these books. Oh. They're beautiful. I've never seen so many, and they... Oh, look up, Derek. They seem like they never end.
2: Now, Derek and Ashley, here's your next clue, and I've chosen this especially for you.
0: A book?
2: Well, if you mean pages of text that are sewn together, bound, then glued inside a cover, then stamped with a design, yes, a book. The Haunted Room. Interesting timing on that thunder, hmm?
0: What's it about?
2: Well, first you need to know the Haunted Room is very... close to where we are now. A secret chamber of darkness where only the light of Christ can penetrate. And so, I must ask you, do you dare encounter the Haunted Room? The Haunted Room? Ah, there we are.
1: Sure, let's go.
2: Yes, this way.
0: I'm not really sure about all this.
1: Come on, Derek.
2: First, I must warn you. Once you experience the Haunted Room, you may never look at life the same again. And here we are.
0: Okay. I'll admit it. I'm kind of scared.
2: Well, you should be.
0: Huh?
2: Once you discover what the Haunted Room really is... What the Haunted Room really is... There it is. I need to get that fixed. Well, then, here's your book. Here's the room. And now, enjoy the unexpected journey.
1: Okay. Here we go. The Haunted Room.

0: childish, Emmy.
1: I think a girl almost 20 wouldn't let her little brother be the brave one.
2: Oh, you know I don't like storms, and I certainly don't like your driving the truck so fast.
0: But it's fun, isn't it? And the faster we go, the sooner we'll reach Mist Hall and get out of this rain. Yeah!
2: You could have at least brought an umbrella.
0: I thought we'd beat the storm. And Bruce.
2: Oh, and that's another thing. Poor Bruce. That was very irresponsible of you.
0: I wish I could have seen his face when I took off. Look, an intersecting road up ahead. I'm sure it leads right to Mist Hall.
2: Oh, Vibert, you're going too fast.
0: Nonsense, Emmy. You're just...
2: Vibert!
0: Let go of my arm. With the ditch.
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0: Emmy! Emmy, where are you?
2: Over here.
0: Are you all right?
2: I think so. Oh. But I'm stuck under the carriage.
0: Hold on! I'm coming.
2: Oh, my God.
0: There you are. Can you pull yourself free?
2: No.
0: Look, I'll just lift. It won't even budge.
2: You shouldn't have been going so fast.
0: You shouldn't have grabbed my arm.
2: Oh, I was frightened. Oh, Vibert, you weren't thinking of me, only yourself.
0: You're always frightened.
2: Oh, it's more a case of being reasonable.
0: Oh, so you were being reasonable when Captain Arrow said...
5: So, people say this place you're moving into is actually haunted.
2: Haunted? Mist Hall is haunted? Why didn't anyone tell me?
6: Calm down, Emmy. It's just a silly old wives' tale.
2: Well... those old tales are often true.
5: John, where should I put this crate of books?
7: Beside the door. Set yours down and I'll put mine on top of it.
6: Father, I believe this candle holder should go in your box.
7: Oh, put it in, Bruce. Just there on the top.
2: Uncle Arrows, you probably never imagined when you came to visit that you'd end up helping us move.
5: I don't mind at all.
0: But you just returned from a year at sea, Captain. This must be the last thing you want to do. I'd be out having a jolly time, I would.
5: I'm sure you would, Vibert. I can think of nothing better, however, than helping my niece and nephews to pull up anchor.
2: Well, I'd rather be out at sea than live in a haunted mansion.
0: Emmy, it's only one room that's supposed to be haunted.
2: Oh, that's not very comforting.
5: So, I understand you'll have a number of tenants on the estate?
6: 436.
5: 436? Are you trying to start your own country?
6: Most of them are desperately poor, living in small cottages and even huts.
7: Well, I hope not too poor to pay rent. My aunt's inheritance to me would be unsustainable if none paid.
0: I still don't understand why we're moving out to the country when your work is here in London.
7: Because it has fallen to me to care for these people. Just as parents care for and protect their children, a landlord cares for and protects his tenants.
6: Who pay rent?
7: Yes, Bruce, when they can. And though the finances may be tight by moving to Mist Hall, we can do much of the work the estate needs ourselves.
5: I think it's a capital idea.
7: Bruce may be only 21, but he already has quite the mind of a businessman.
6: Thank you, Father. I figure I can handle the books and the planning. Emmy can visit the tenants and assess their needs.
2: Me?
6: There will be nothing to it, Emmy. I'll explain when we get there. Vibert, Father and I can do the physical repairs, and we can employ a few handymen from the estate to help us.
8: Hold on now, Bruce. We will finally be in the country. There will be woods to explore and game to hunt and...
6: Vibert, you are young and able-bodied. You will be expected to...
8: To enjoy my youth.
6: I cannot believe you can be so childish.
8: At least I know how to enjoy my life. Not like you with your...
6: My what?
7: Vibert, Bruce. What scripture did we read just today at morning prayers? That ye love one another.
6: I'm sorry, Father. Sorry, Vibert.
5: Remember, Bruce, the Lord looks on the heart.
6: I know that. 1 Samuel 16, verse 7.
7: And, Vibert, there will be plenty of time to enjoy your youth and help with repairs.
8: Repairs is not my idea of enjoying anything. How did the estate fall into such disrepair in the first place?
7: Well, it's a sad story, really. My Aunt Myers had the hardship of losing her husband a short time after their marriage. He was bitten by a mad dog. And a few weeks after bringing his bride home, he died of rabies.
2: How dreadful.
7: Very dreadful. The shock disturbed the reason out of the poor woman. She fell into a state of morbid melancholy, making an idol of her grief. From the day of her husband's death 50 years ago, my poor aunt never once left the house.
8: For 50 years?
7: Until her own death. What's more, in her sorrow, she vowed that the room in which her husband died should never be disturbed. She had the shutters closed, the door not only locked, but actually bricked up.
5: Well, the sooner it is open to heaven's light and air, the better.
6: Well, that's not going to happen. The old lady's will demands that the room remains as it is now, bricked up and unused.
5: I suppose this secret chamber is the source of the stories about the house being haunted.
7: I'm certain it is. But we are about to prove these superstitions false when we start living in the house.
2: I certainly don't want to live in a haunted house.
7: I assure you, Emmy, Mist Hall is not haunted. Nor is there any such thing. Now, if you don't mind, let's get these crates into the front hall.
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0: Anyone, come on.
1: Emmy. Gentlemen, I thought I heard the sweet voice of a nightingale.
0: Oh, thank you, sir.
2: And she makes good sandwiches.
3: Nothing like good hard work to stoke an appetite.
0: May I make you one, Uncle?
1: Oh, that would be nice, my dear. Thank you.
0: Where's Papa? Perhaps he would like one as well.
1: Your father is packing upstairs. If you make an extra one, I'm sure he'd enjoy it later.
0: Of course.
1: Emily, are you still afraid of your new home?
0: I wouldn't call it fear. I simply am not one for change.
1: Well, though I do not believe in haunted houses, I do believe there are haunted rooms to be feared.
0: Really?
4: Uncle?
1: Deep inside each one of us, there is a secret chamber. It is where prejudice shuts out the light and self-deception bricks up the door. It is a room never disclosed, where sin lurks and grows.
0: You mean in our hearts?
1: Yes. A secret chamber within. A place where sin dwells undetected, but dangerous and destructive.
3: But every Christian must know, for we are bound to practice the duty of self-examination.
1: And you think it's so easy to acquire self-knowledge?
3: Well, not any more difficult than any other knowledge would be.
1: If it were so easy to know, it would not be the hidden sin I'm talking about.
5: Well then, if it is so hidden, it must be small and of no concern.
1: It is the smallest of sins, Vibert, that grow undetected and eventually destroy us. If accused of possessing it, we're stung and nettled.
5: Nettled?
1: Irritated, offended.
3: Well, I know my heart. I know where I am weak.
0: Here is your sandwich, Uncle. Oh,
1: thank you, my dear. Delicious. Let's do this. Each of you write down what you think may be the sin that lurks deep within.
3: And
1: I will write down what I believe it to be. We'll see if the two will match.
5: That sounds fun. But let's just say it out loud. I don't care if my brother and sister know mine.
3: We already do.
1: Agreed, Vibert. But before you speak, I will write my thoughts so you know they weren't influenced by your own.
0: There's writing material on the counter behind you, Uncle.
1: Give me a moment.
0: Vibert! That sandwich was for Papa.
5: Who's hungry?
1: Oh. All set.
5: I'll go first. What best describes me? I am like a bicycle. A bicycle is quick and light. Yes, I skim the world like a bicycle. And levity is my worst fault, if it is a fault at all.
3: Levity, that's your sin?
5: Levity, yes, levity. Captain, what's your assessment?
0: No, wait. Let's all tell him what we think, then Uncle Arrows can enlighten us together.
3: Then go ahead, Emmy.
0: Me? No. You go next, Bruce.
1: Emmy, if you don't want to
0: I do. Really. I'm sure that I would not be offended by anything you would say, and it might do me good to know what you think.
5: Well, then fess up, Emmy.
0: Oh, this is difficult. And not at all fun, as Vibert thinks.
3: I'll go. Well, I admit to a certain level of impatience with Vibert.
5: You don't say.
3: But who wouldn't? He's a spoiled child, and because of his charm, people let him get away with all sorts of mischievous behaviour.
5: Now, wait a minute. You can't... Did you just say charm?
1: Now, Bruce, let's not use our experiment and self-discovery to harm one another.
3: I am, I fear, harsh in my judgment, too quick to perceive the faults in others. However, that quality can have an advantage. I'm not easily fooled or deceived. If lack of charity is my besetting sin, I'd take it and turn it to good.
1: Thank you, Bruce. Emmy?
0: Well, I suppose I care too much what others think of me. I've been told I'm pretty and I like hearing it. I cannot pass a mirror without looking into it and fussing with my hair. Oh, it's an awful thing to admit, but there it is. My sin is vanity. Is that what you see in me, Uncle? Oh, I don't think I can bear to know.
5: Are you tearing up your comments?
1: No, just separating them from one another. I will give each of you your own. You may decide to share it or not.
0: Oh, always the gentleman.
4: Captain, could you come and give me a hand, please?
1: I'll be right there. Here you go. Emmy, Vibert, Bruce. Do what you will with them. I must go help your father.
3: Very well, then.
5: What's that face for, Bruce? Let me see yours.
3: Vibert, give that back.
5: Let's see what he says. Be on your guard against the pride that repels advice, resents and refuses to own a fault. Uncle knows you.
3: Vibert, that wasn't yours to share.
0: Oh, Bruce. Oh, please come back.
5: Stung and nettled. The captain has, sure enough, laid his finger on the sensitive spot.
0: Vibert, that was not kind.
5: The captain told us nothing new. Bruce's pride is as plain as the nose on his face, and like his nose, it is too close for him to see it.
0: Bruce is a noble, unselfish, generous fellow.
5: He is too proud to bear criticism, but I don't care. See? Here. I gladly share Captain Arrow's opinion. Here it is. Beware of selfishness. Short, but not so sweet. And rather unjust. I am fun-loving, but selfish. No, it's untrue.
0: I think someone is stung and nettled.
5: Not me. Look, I am a bicycle, riding merrily away. But first, Emmy, what does Uncle say about you?
0: Conquer mistrust.
5: Mistrust of what or whom?
0: I wonder.
5: Oh, well. Good night, Emmy.
0: Good night, Vibert. Mistrust. Oh, dear. Whatever could that mean?
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3: With SRN News, I'm Bob Agnew in Washington. Six people are still missing after a medical plane plunged into the ocean near Massachusetts. The FAA says it lost contact with the Gulfstream G-100 early Saturday morning and issued a search and rescue alert. On Saturday night, officials announced that debris had been found, but the six people on board were still unaccounted for. That medical evacuation flight was traveling from Bermuda to Boston Logan International Airport when it disappeared off the coast of Nantucket. President Trump telling supporters in Ohio last night to pretend he's on the ballot in the midterms if that's what it takes to get them out to vote.
4: We did not come all this way and defeat all of those dangers only to watch our country be taken over by sick people. They're sick people.
3: A retirement party may have very well revealed Pete Hegseth's adversaries in the military.
5: A retirement party for Colonel David Butler, whom Pete Hegseth ordered fired, gathered Hegseth critics, including General Mark Milley, ex-Army Secretary Dan Driscoll, and journalists like Jeffrey Goldberg of The Atlantic, fueling suspicions of a coordinated smear campaign amid Signalgate. Hegseth allies view the event as evidence of Pentagon leakers and media allies plotting against him. Ken Lorman reporting.
3: Looks like there's a silver lining behind September's jobs report. Here's correspondent Ron Taylor.
6: The Labor Department says payroll employment rose by just 29,000 in September, with earlier months revised down. But since July, the labor force has now grown by 1.1 million, according to the official data. Former Trump economic advisor Steve Moore says that's very good news, and especially because hundreds of thousands of these additions were young men whose labor force participation has been falling at a very troubling pace. Moore believes men without jobs is a bad thing economically and socially. Ron Taylor reporting.
3: This is SRN News.
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3: How well would you say that you understand the Bible? Correspondent Michael Harrington has a report on that issue.
8: According to a new poll from Lifeway Research, 91% of self-identified Christians say they can usually read a given passage of Scripture and understand how it is relevant to them. About 80% of respondents also think they can explain most Bible verses to others. Lifeway says, quote, those who attend church more frequently and those with evangelical beliefs are more confident in their ability to help others understand the Bible. Michael Harrington reporting.
3: A growing number of churches across the country have roadside signs with frequently changing messages that range from the practical to the witty to the profound, an effort to inspire, to attract drivers and passersby. That is uniquely popular in the quintessential land of open roads and advertisements. Among the classics are weather puns such as Too Hot to Keep Changing Sign and Sin Bad, Jesus Good. This is SRN News. More than 4,500 pounds of imported ready-to-eat chicken.

0: and stew being recalled.
1: The products were not re-inspected after entering the U.S. The chicken products imported from South Korea were produced on March 30th and have best-by date of September 29, 2027. The recall includes cardboard boxes containing pouches of Sempio Korean Ginseng Chicken Stew Classic. The products were shipped to distributors and retailers in Florida, Georgia, Illinois, Maryland, New Jersey, New York, Pennsylvania, and Virginia. John Scott reporting.
2: A new study says a chickenpox vaccine may protect against shingles. Anybody who had chickenpox as a child is at risk for developing shingles. Of course, a painful blistering rash. It normally appears on one side of the body. New data shows a sharp drop in chickenpox cases over the last three decades thanks to the chickenpox vaccine. You'll find more on these stories at srnnews.com.
3: Today's verse from John 15, verse 7, offers this promise from Jesus. He said, "If you remain in me, and my words remain in you, ask whatever you wish, and it will be given to you." That's John 15, verse 7.

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You're now listening to The More Abundant Life. My name is Adrian Westney Jr. I am so happy to welcome you today to another edition of The More Abundant Life. I'm glad you've joined us. Today we have a special program of music and the spoken word by Dr. Wentley Phipps. I want to let you know that The More Abundant Life will be continuing. As many of you may have heard, I will be leaving The More Abundant Life at the end of this month. And so I have one more broadcast after this one where you and I will be able to fellowship together here by this medium of radio. It's been wonderful serving here at The More Abundant Life for the past 14 years as producer and announcer. And that's going to end, but the program is going to continue in production and in broadcast. Before we get to the message for today, here is some music from Dr. Wentley Phipps. I Choose You Again and Again is the name of the song.

0: That's music by Wintley Phipps here on The More Abundant Life. I Choose You Again, the name of that song, beautiful song. My name is Adrian Westney Jr., and we are going to get now to the message for today, the message entitled When God Calls Your Name. Here's Dr. Wintley Phipps.
1: It was a cool night. The soft moonlight mingled with the wind. Stretched out on a mattress with only a quilt to cover himself, a young boy lay sleeping under the gentle rays of the evening light. Suddenly, a voice broke through his dreams and whispered his name, Samuel. The young boy opened his eyes, sat up, leaped from under the blanket that had been drawn around him, ran along the stone floor with his bare feet, stood at the door of the bedchamber from which he thought he had heard his name called. Eli, said the young man, you called me. The old patriarch opened his bleary eyes. I didn't call you, son. You must have been dreaming. Go back to sleep. The little 15-year-old boy went back to his bed. This time he lay awake, wide-eyed, uneasy, unable to shake the certainty, the confidence that he wasn't hearing things. He heard a voice in the night. As that young boy lay on his bed, the same voice spoke again, only this time with a little more urgency and authority. Samuel! Once more he stood outside of Eli's door, confident that it was the old man who had called his name. This time Eli was not amused. Samuel, I did not call you. Go back to bed. Let me sleep. Samuel sauntered back to his room with a quizzical look on his brow. I know I heard my name.
2: That's right.
1: As he lay there on his bed, between sleep and wake, he heard the voice again, a third time, Samuel! He scampered to Eli's room. Eli, somebody's calling my name. Suddenly it dawned upon the old man that the insistent voice that was calling Samuel's name, the voice that was pursuing this intern in the ministry, was none other than the voice of God. 15 years old. And Samuel could hear God calling his name. You know, you're never too young to hear God calling your name. Sometimes he'll call your name in the midst of your crises. There are parents here today whose children have spent their whole lives in health challenges. We have a son who for more than 10 years has had to endure a medical procedure every day of his life. He's fine now, but amidst the trial, that trial, I know I heard God calling his name.
2: My Lord, my Lord.
1: Maybe you've had a child who has stayed in trouble with the law. And you know every time there was a problem, are you listening to me today? An incident, you know. You heard God calling his name.
2: Yes, yes.
1: That young man heard that voice call his name, and his mentor Eli said to him, son, the next time you hear that voice, you answer, speak, Lord, for thy servant heareth.
2: Yes,
1: brothers and sisters, ever since the dawn of creation, God has always pursued the hearts of the young. God has always had a love affair with young people. Most of the great heroes of Scripture were teenagers when God called them and used them. Daniel, David, Solomon, Timothy, all were young men who committed themselves to the Lord early in their lives. When the Philistine Goliath drew near to David across that brook and Goliath saw David, the Bible says that he disdained David. For he was but a youth.
2: My Lord, my Lord.
1: Little boy, what are you doing out here on this battlefield? This is a man's job.
2: Yeah, yeah.
1: Go back to tending your sheep.
2: Well.
1: But brothers and sisters, it seems like most of the heroes of Scripture were teenagers.
2: All right.
1: When God called them, you know, there's something very precious about those years. Mm-hmm. And isn't it interesting that the world is biased toward young people,
2: well,
1: and often the church is biased against young people?
2: Jesus.
1: Are you listening to me today?
2: So.
1: They do more to attract and woo,
2: yeah,
1: and encourage,
2: that's right,
1: young people,
2: mm-hmm,
1: than we often do in the church.
2: All right.
1: Even the Apostle Paul addressed this bias when he told the young minister Timothy, listen, let me tell you something, Timothy. Let no man despise your youth.
2: Amen.
1: There are going to be people in the church who think just because you're young, you shouldn't be up here,
2: well,
1: on the rostrum. But let no man despise your youth. You know, it's so convenient to say in church, you know, let the young people do their thing. We older people, we'll do our thing. We can stay together. We can learn from them and they can learn from us. You know, you were called of God, and and when you're called of God, young man, young lady, don't let people put you down because of your youth. Sometimes it's hard to come home again, I know. Because people at home want to forever see you as little Johnny and not as Dr. Johnny. You know what I'm talking about. Someone once said, youth is not a period of time, it is a state of mind. Someone said, I love all these poetic descriptions of what youth really is, but someone said, a man doesn't grow old because he's lived a certain number of years. He grows old because he deserts his ideal and his dream. The years may wrinkle his skin, but deserting his ideals and his dream, that's what wrinkles his soul. Another said, you will remain young as long as you are open to what is beautiful, good, and great. In one of Bruce Catton's final books, Waiting for the Morning Train, he wrote, youth is exactly like old age. It is a time of waiting for a big trip to an unknown destination. The chief difference is that youth waits for the morning express.
2: Well,
1: we older folks are waiting for the night train. Another poet said, all of us can be young at heart as long as we don't lose the love of wonder, the childlike appetite for what comes next. Someone else once wrote, you are as young as your faith, as old as your doubts, as young as your self-confidence, as old as your despair.
2: Yeah.
1: Youth is not a time of life, it is a state of mind. One writer wrote, a product of the imagination. Youth is a vigor of the emotions, a predominance of courage over timidity, an appetite for adventure. And I can hear someone saying, listening to all that poetry about youth, tell that to my arthritis. Tell that to my dim eyes, my slowed steps, my bald head. All this rhetoric and poetry about being young forever is really misleading. Come on now. Get real. Youth is a season of life that you will pass through. And some of us are past, way past through. Youth is a wonderful and dangerous season of life. Someone who started feeling the aches and pains of middle age once wrote, blessed are those who from the start know that youth is definitely more than a state of heart. But this morning I want to preach to those of you who are young, and yes, to those who remember when you were young. Those days of youth, they were free, confusing, troubling, vulnerable days. They were wonderful days. Dangerous days.
2: That's right.
1: You know, God has always called young men and women to do great things in their youth. Hannah, Esther, Ruth, Mary, Elizabeth. God has always enlisted young people in the advancement of his kingdom. Let me read you something from one of Dr. King's speeches. Blew my mind. Listen to what Dr. King said. We cannot have an enlightened democracy with one great group living in ignorance.
3: That's right.
1: We cannot have a healthy nation with one-tenth of the people ill-nourished, sick, harboring germs of disease, germs of disease which recognize no color lines and who obey no Jim Crow laws. We cannot have a nation orderly and sound with one group so ground down and thwarted that it is almost forced into unsocial attitudes and crime. We cannot be truly Christian people as long as we flaunt the central teachings of Jesus' brotherly love and the golden rule. We cannot come to full prosperity with one great group so ill-delayed that it cannot buy goods. So as we gird ourselves to defend democracy from foreign attack, let us see to it that increasingly at home we give fair play and free opportunity for all people. The spirit of Lincoln still lives, that spirit born of the teachings of the Nazarene, who promised mercy to the merciful, who lifted the lowly, who strengthened the weak. The man can write now.
3: Yes, sir.
1: Ate with publicans, made the captives free. In the light of this divine example, the doctrines of demagogues shiver in their chaff. Already closer understanding links Saxon and Friedman in mutual sympathy. America, he wrote, experiences a new birth of freedom in her sons and daughters. She incarnates the spirit of her martyred chief. Their loyalty is repledged, their devotion renewed to the work he left unfinished. And then he wrote, my heart throbs anew in the hope that inspired by the example of Lincoln, imbued with the spirit of Christ, that young people will cast down the last barrier to perfect freedom, and that I, with my brother of blackest hue, possessing my rightful heritage, holding my head erect, may stand beside the Saxon, a Negro, and yet a man. I believe Dr. King was called in his youth to lead this fight for freedom because that amazing speech from which I read just a portion was written by Dr. King and delivered in April of 1944 when Dr. King was 15 years old.
3: My Lord, my Lord, my Lord.
1: 15. Now let's be honest for a moment. When you say young people, let's be honest, most older people think negative thoughts. Let's be honest. What do you think of when you hear the words young people? You know, when you just say it, young people, there's a temptation to say it with disgust and disdain. Now, I'm telling the truth. Young, those young people. Ask yourself, what adjectives most readily come to your mind when you hear those words young people? Young people, can I just, let me be honest. I want you to tune in, young people, because you're going to learn something about us as older people. You got to understand, young people, that most people today, when they think young people, they think rude.
3: Mercy. Mercy.
1: Disrespectful. I was in the library the other day. Library's supposed to be a nice, quiet place. But some young people came in. Now don't leave me out here all by myself, church. You know I'm trying to help young people to see how they are often stereotyped and viewed. When you think young people, you think self-centered, pleasure-seeking. You think of a lost generation.
3: Lord have mercy.
1: I just came here today to encourage young people.
3: Yes, sir.
1: You have a chance to prove all those stereotypes wrong.
3: Amen. Amen.
1: You can be kind. You can be reverent.
3: Amen.
1: You can be courteous.
3: Yes, sir.
1: And prove them wrong.
3: Amen.
1: I believe those words, young people, need to be proclaimed in our churches with pride and thanksgiving. We ought to say it this way, our young people. When we don't encourage young people to participate in the church service, we are Goliath saying to little David, just to you. Young people, please don't confirm the stereotypes that older people have of you. You've got to know that many older people see young people as know-it-alls. So learn to listen.
3: Amen.
1: Be respectful.
3: Yes.
1: Of those in authority God has placed in your life. If some young person is sitting beside you, just make sure they're listening today.
3: Right.
1: Young people, just because we don't shop at the Gap and Old Navy and Structure and Eddie Bauer,
3: yeah,
1: don't label us as just being behind the times.
3: Oh, yeah.
1: We had our stores too. Many older people see young people as, you got to understand how people see young people today. We see them as lacking in moral principles.
3: Uh-huh.
1: Don't confirm those stereotypes with your conduct. Prove them wrong.
3: Yeah.
1: Be a young man of honor and principle. Remember, you can learn something from some of us who are behind the times. Remember, all of us who are getting older, the only reason that we are here, young people, is because we pass through the pitfalls that you're passing through. We know the temptations you face. We know the temptation of looking at your youth and looking at your health as being infinite.
3: That's right.
1: And measureless.
3: Yeah.
1: We know the temptation to see time as limitless.
3: Well,
1: we used to act like we were supermen too.
3: Uh-huh.
1: We used to act like we were invincible.
3: That's right.
1: One day I got in a car and drove from Montreal, Canada, nonstop to Fort Pierce, Florida.
3: Yeah.
1: I said nonstop. I was young then.
3: Yeah.
1: We know what it's like to feel like we're supermen. We know what you're going through. We know what it's like to study in the dark, do your homework in the dark until your eyes go bad. We can learn. You can learn from our mistakes. We used to stay out all night too, like we didn't need any sleep.
3: That's right.
1: We know the temptation is to live like the bats live. You know, bats sleep all day and roam all night. Well, listen, young people, we learned you're not Batman. So get a grip. Stop staying up late.
3: Yes, sir.
1: Come on, turn with me in your Bible, Psalm 127. I'm trying to preach to some young people here today. Psalm 127, verse 2. Oh, Lord, are you with me today, church?
3: Amen.
1: Psalm 127. This is for some young person. Look at verse 1. Unless the Lord builds the house, those who build it labor in vain. Unless the Lord watches over the city, the watchman stays awake in vain. And listen to what this is. You need to write this text down and paste it on your front door if you got a young person who needs a watch.
3: Come on, preacher. Make it plain. Yes, sir.
1: Listen to this verse. It is vain that you rise up early and go late to rest, eating the bread of anxious toil. For God gives to those he loves sleep.
3: Amen.
1: Huh? No wonder George Bernard Shaw said, youth is such a wonderful thing, it's a shame to waste it on the young. You see, when you're young, you don't look upon life as a whole. You don't realize that short-term pleasure reaps long-term pain, and short-term pain reaps long-term pleasure. You don't realize that habits you acquire thoughtlessly in your youth will stay with you the rest of your life and will dog your steps till you get to the gates of the kingdom.
3: Mercy, Lord Jesus.
1: When you're young, you don't realize that you don't have an endless store of enthusiasm and energy.
3: Right.
1: And you shouldn't squander and waste what you got.
3: Amen.
1: Young people, your youth is the best time to learn habits of self-control. That's the best time to control and discipline your body.
3: That's right.
1: Is when you're young.
3: Amen.
1: Because the older you get.
3: That's right.
1: Somebody said, the older you get. Brothers and sisters, because God knows he will judge, and the Bible says he hath appointed a day in which he will judge. Because he knows he will judge, God has always contended for the affection of young people. Because he's going to judge young people too. Young people, you don't keep that in your mind. But he's going to judge you too. Some of us are just glad that we made it out of that period.
3: Yes, sir.
1: Before God had to judge us. But some of you, judgment is going to catch you in your youth. And when you stand before the judgment bar of God in your teenage years, young people, you think it's cool to sit up front in church with Jesus on your mind? Oh, you don't think it's cool to do that? It's cool to do that. But I'm telling you, when you sit in heavenly places,
3: yes, sir.
1: When you sit in front of the seat of a God who is sitting on his throne, believe me, you're going to want to be front and center.
3: Amen.
1: You're going to be running. You're going to want to be right up front.
3: Yeah.
1: Praising him.
3: Amen.
1: Thanking him.
3: Yes, sir.
1: Glorifying.
3: Hallelujah. Yes, sir.
0: Well, that brings us to the end of the message for today, and just about to the end of our program for today. I hope that you've been blessed and you understood what you heard Dr. Wintley Phipps present. If you need to get more information about what you've heard, please use the following email address. That email address is moreabundantliferadio@gmail.com. 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As many of you know, my last program is going to be the next program, which is going to be broadcast next week. So I will be leaving the More Abundant Life as producer and announcer, but it's been wonderful serving here at the More Abundant Life. I'm going to say goodbye for now, so I hope that you will join us again for another program. Until you can, though, my name is Adrian Westney Jr., and I want you to remember the words written in John chapter 10, verse 10. That's where Jesus said, "I came that you might have life, and that that life might be the more abundant life."

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2: With SRN News, I'm Bob Agnew in Washington. President Trump is urging supporters in Ohio to pretend he's on the ballot if that's what it takes to get them to go out and vote in the midterm elections. And he also called on people to support voter ID laws no matter what party they belong to.
3: You're voting on voter ID, go out and vote, even if you hate John Huston, even if you hate Vivek Ramaswamy.
2: And the president campaigning last night near Dayton, Ohio. The Secretary of War torching the Pentagon's focus on woke.
4: Secretary Pete Hegseth delivered a fiery speech at Marine Corps Base Quantico, rejecting woke policies in the military by declaring no fatties, no trannies, no beardos, no weirdos, no wimps, no radicals, just warriors, and emphasizing lethality over ideology. He announced the Meridian Project, led by Elon Musk, Newt Gingrich, and Palmer Luckey, a 20% cut in generals and admirals, and defended his merit-based reforms amid partisan backlash. Richard Boyd reporting.
2: Senator Tom Cotton is calling attention to the controversial remarks by a prominent left-wing streamer, Hassan Piker, who's been campaigning for Democrat candidates, and also recently made the comment that he would like to send Senator Cotton himself to a re-education camp.
5: Most of these radical Democrats are pretty well steeped in the history and the practices and the doctrine of communism, and they know exactly what they're talking about. And again, it's not so much me that he wants to send to the re-education camps or you or other prominent Republicans or conservative voices. It's the people that we represent.
2: Senator Cotton interviewed by the Salem Radio Network. There may soon be robots on the moon. A team at NASA's Johnson Space Center in Houston working on new machines to join crews on future lunar missions. The Dextrous Robotics team working on humanoid robots, not just built for repetitive tasks, but are meant to act as hands-on support for any human crew members. This is
6: Engines produce heat. Heat comes from the burning of fuels and friction from moving parts. While oil reduces friction, it is not designed to get rid of all the heat. Radiators with a water and antifreeze solution are designed to carry away enough heat for the engine to run without overheating. One of the engine parts that enables cooling to take place is the water pump. The water pump is a rather simple device, just a few rotating paddles that circulate the coolant through the engine and radiator. However, they do wear out and can start leaking. If the water pump goes bad, the engine has to be shut down. The spiritual lesson is this. All of us have a tendency to get a little hot under the collar from time to time. Maybe a neighbor gets under our skin. Perhaps the machinery breaks down when it's busy or wheat prices drop. During those times, the study of Scripture can keep God's cool grace pumping through our lives. This is Rod Bieber with Seed Time and Harvest.
2: SRN News. A new study takes a closer look at exactly which Americans are attending church these days.
7: The study from the Pew Research Center looks at attendance through the filter of where people live. And what it finds is that folks from rural America are the most likely to be in the pews on Sunday morning. 42% compared to 37% of suburbanites and 33% of those who live in cities. When it comes to volunteering at the church, soup kitchen, or other charity, people in the suburbs are number one at 31%. Michael Harrington reporting.
2: The U.S. Commission on International Religious Freedom is urging the Trump administration to apply targeted sanctions to India's RSS group for its persecution of Christian believers. The RSS is a right-wing Hindu nationalist volunteer organization which is accused of fomenting hatred of India's small Christian minority and allegedly organizing violent attacks against believers in many cases. This is SRN News. A new study says the chickenpox vaccine may be just the thing to protect against shingles.
8: Anyone who had chickenpox as a child is at risk for developing shingles, a painful, blistering rash. New data shows a sharp drop in chickenpox cases over the last three decades thanks to the chickenpox vaccine. Researchers say people 34 and younger may be less likely to develop shingles because they're more likely to have been vaccinated against chickenpox. The data from Epic Research also showed that rates of shingles are rising among people 35 and over who are more likely to have had chickenpox infection as children. John Scott reporting.
2: The governor of Tennessee says the prison

0: Commissioner Frank Estrada will be resigning after overseeing the failed execution of Krista Pike this week. Governor Bill Lee said today that Estrada will leave later this month after overseeing Tennessee's second failed attempt at lethal injection this year. More of these stories at SRNnews.com.
1: Today's verse from John 15, verse 7, offers this promise from Jesus. He said, "If you remain in me and my words remain in you, ask whatever you wish and it will be given to you." That's John 15, verse 7.

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Blessed are the dead which die in the Lord from henceforth, that they may rest from their labors, and their works do follow them. Revelation 14:13. It is with profound sadness, yet with gratefulness in our hearts, we announce the passing of our beloved centenarian, brother, uncle, cousin, and friend, Christopher Albertus Duynkerk, born in St. Eustatius, April 4, 1926, and died peacefully at the auxiliary home in St. Eustatius on September 24, 2026. Left to mourn his fond memories are his son, Carl Wilhelm Duynkerk in St. Martin, his brother, George Duynkerk, and his children in St. Eustatius, St. Martin, Curaçao, Aruba, and the Netherlands, his sisters, Brenda and Myrtle Duynkerk in the USA, his nieces and nephews and their families, which are the children of the late Theodore Duynkerk, James Duynkerk, Alphonse Duynkerk, Gifford Duynkerk, Kathleen Duynkerk, Valeria Duynkerk, Charles Hannah Duynkerk, and Walter Duynkerk. His cousins, Clementina and Clara Wilmans and family in St. Eustatius. Many other cousins, great nieces and great nephews, great great nieces and great great nephews, in-laws, other relatives, close and special friends on St. Eustatius, St. Martin, Curaçao, Aruba, the Netherlands, and the USA, too numerous to mention. His daughter-in-law, Juana Francisca Astacio Duynkerk, former and current caretakers, Monica Jarvis and Rosalyn, better known as Rosie Gilks Mills, management, staff, and residents of the Auxiliary Home and Chapel Peace Recreational Centers, his tenants and special friends, Jose and Evelyn Romero, neighbors, Elaine Caroline Leader and Angelica Ridan, his church family, members of the Seventh-day Adventist Church and other churches in St. Eustatius. The Thanksgiving service for the life of the late Christopher Albertus Duynkerk will be on Sunday, October 4th, 2026, at the Seventh-day Adventist Church in Newton's Pasture. Viewing and tributes will start at 1 p.m. and the Thanksgiving service for his life at 2 p.m. Interment and his final resting place will follow at the Salem Cemetery. The late Christopher Albertus Duynkerk was related to the families Duynkerk, Houston, Blair, Arnold, Blyden, Borky, Penain, Galliford, Marsden, Denbrook, Gibbs, Busby, Godette, Temer, Newton, Cotard, Millard, Rivers, Schmidt, Durant, Leifrock, Rogers, Hooker, Hook, Hemstruck, Bennett, and many more too numerous to mention. If by chance in our grief we have forgotten anyone, please rest assured that this was not intentional. A wake will be held on Saturday, September 3rd at 7 p.m. downstairs of the Seventh-day Adventist Church in Newton's Pasture. Our beloved centenarian was privileged among men. May he rest softly as angels guard his resting place. He will live in our hearts forever.

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2: To help us make it through this sinful and troubled world. I'm Thomas Benson Murphy.

0: God delights in those who walk humbly. Due to the innate self-centeredness of fallen humanity, the world does not highly regard humility. Yet the Bible's God-centered view of humanity and salvation places the utmost importance on humility. To be humble means we need to be conscious of our weakness and quick to give credit to God and others for what we accomplish. We must be humble because we are sinful apart from Christ and can boast in nothing except in the Lord. He gives an increase of grace to the humble but opposes the proud. Paul emphasizes how Jesus left incomparable glory in heaven and took the humble position of a servant, becoming obedient to death for the sake of others. He endured the punishment we deserve. Christ's humility of heart and mind should be found in us, his followers, who are called to be like Jesus in this life. This is Marianne Murphy. Remember that God delights in those who walk humbly. God bless you.
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1: God's name is holy. God reveals many of his names to us so we can gain several different perspectives on who he is. One name by itself can't fully represent God's majesty and power. One name alone can't fully tell us all we need to know about this person we refer to as God. So what are just a few names of God? Adonai, the Lord, my great Lord. Elohim, the all-powerful creator. El Shaddai, the all-sufficient one, the God of the mountains, God Almighty. Emmanuel, God with us. Jehovah, the one who is. Jehovah Jireh, the Lord will provide. Yahweh, the Lord, I am Lord. Wonderful, Counselor, the Prince of Peace, Lord of Lords, King of Kings, and on. How wonderful are his names in all the universe. God longs for us to know him more fully. He desires to be known for all of who he truly is. Yet, to do so requires knowing his name. God is so awesome that he has a name for whatever you're facing at the moment. For example, when God asked Moses to lead the Israelites out of a difficult and challenging situation, he empowered Moses by revealing one of his names. Moses said to God, "Behold, I'm going to the sons of Israel, and I will say to them, the God of your fathers has sent me to you. Now they may say to me, what is his name? What shall I say to them?" Exodus 3:13. Moses needed to know God's name. He knew God's power and authority were attached to his name. It was at this point that God unveiled one of the great names of Scripture. God said to Moses, "I am who I am." And he said, "Thus shall you say to the sons of Israel, I am, has sent me to you." Exodus 3:14. God, the great I am, showed up in Egypt to bring freedom to the captives and empower the enemies who sought to keep God's people from their destiny. When you discover the name of God that applies to your situation, you will fully uncover the power, potency, privilege, and productivity that comes with that name. God's name is holy. In other words, we're not to mix up God's name with anyone else's name. We're not to lump him in with others or toss his name out lightly. God's names are holy. They are to be honored, respected, and treated with the reverence they deserve. God's names are to be treated with more respect than we would show to anyone else. We are to hallow not only his name, but also the characteristics they convey. He is the one and only true God who operates from heaven, and we must treat him accordingly in order to fully actualize and experience the power he longs to provide. Taking God's name in vain is the opposite of hallowing it. The word vain means empty or without meaning. Unfortunately, today, many people strip God's name of its meaning. They will joke about God's name, or they may even forget it. People today will often invoke God's name without having relationship with him. They fail to give him the honor due him, and all the while expecting to receive the blessings that come through him. When God isn't treated as he rightly should be treated, he is insulted. He is saddened. Too many people attempt to conform God to their own desires, yet God will not be defined by anyone outside of himself. If you want to uncover and unleash the true power of God in your life, you must get to know his names as he reveals them. You must experience him in the purity of his presence, because God's name is holy. Excerpts for this reading were taken from Signs of the Times by Ellen G. White and from the book The Power of God's Names by Tony Evans.
2: Special thoughts from Fred Murphy.

Have you ever said to yourself or heard someone say, "I'm going on a diet"? Hi, I'm Anthony Murphy, and as a physical therapist for over 40 plus years, I've heard this phrase thousands of times. So many lose 30 pounds in 4 to 6 months, only to gain 40 pounds back in the course of a year. A vicious and sometimes depressing cycle. Well, today, I'm here to tell you it's time to break that cycle. Instead of just changing what and how you eat, let's consider a more complete change, a lifestyle change. A lifestyle change does consist of a proper diet, but also includes two other important areas that are often overlooked. These areas are exercise and rest. Start an exercise program 3 to 5 times a week to strengthen your body and heart muscle. Proper rest, sleeping 7 to 9 hours per night, depending on your age and health, is very, very important. This allows your body to recover and be ready for the next day. As always, speak with your healthcare provider before making any changes. 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A proper lifestyle change will allow you to feel better, look better, and be a happier you.

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1: The reason why God has to do things in a miraculous way is because if he continued always to do them in a normal way, you and I would never give him credit. 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So sometimes God pours water on your cousin's bank account at the same time he pours water on yours. So that when the blessing comes, it will not come through a normal way. It will come in a super normal way. And you will know that it was God who did it.

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On this program, it's all about God's love. And remember, we really do care about you. On behalf of Marianne Murphy and the Murphy family, I'm Thomas Benson Murphy. God bless.

Daniel chapter 1 and verse number 1. How many of us need a word from the Lord this afternoon? I want to know where to aim it. Some of y'all didn't raise your hand, so I ain't going to aim it at y'all. How many of us need a word from the Lord? Amen. Amen. Daniel chapter 1 and verse 1. When you get there, let me hear you say amen. The Bible says, in the third year of the reign of Jehoiakim, king of Judah, Nebuchadnezzar, king of Babylon, came to Jerusalem and besieged it. And the Lord gave Jehoiakim, king of Judah, into his hand with some of the articles of the house of God, which he carried into the land of Shinar in the house of his God. And he brought the articles into the treasure house of his God. Then the king instructed Ashpenaz, the master of the eunuchs, to bring some of the children of Israel and some of the king's descendants and some of the nobles, young men in whom there was no blemish, but what? Good looking, gifted in all wisdom, possessing knowledge and quick to understand, who had the ability to serve in the king's palace, and whom they might teach the language and literature of the Chaldeans. And the king appointed for them a daily provision of the king's delicacies and of the wine which he drank, and 3 years of training for them, so that at the end of that time they might serve before the king. Now from amongst the sons of Judah were Daniel, Hananiah, Mishael, and Azariah. To them the chief of the eunuchs gave names: Daniel the name Belshazzar, Hananiah Shadrach, and to Mishael Meshach, and to Azariah Abednego. But then the Bible simply says this: but Daniel purposed in his heart that he would not defile himself with the portion of the king's delicacies, nor with the wine which he drank. Therefore he requested of the chief of the eunuchs that he might not defile himself. Today, saints, for just a little while, I want to talk to you under the subject, New Kids on the Block. New Kids on the Block. Let us pray together. Father, would you please breathe upon this service? I pray for a strong anointing to set a spiritual pace and a standard for us as we begin this school year. So, Father, I'm praying that in the hearing of the word, that faith would be multiplied. Lord, would you speak to each generation? Would you please hide me in the shadows of the cross, that Jesus alone might be seen, that Christ alone would be heard, and at the end of our time together, let Jesus alone be praised. Bless us to this end, we ask. In the mighty name of Jesus, let those who love him say together, amen and amen. You may be seated in the house of the Lord. Again, talking to you today under the subject, New Kids on the Block. Church, have you ever noticed that after washing dishes, spending time in the pool, or having a prolonged shower, that if you take a look at your hands, the tip of your fingers will be filled with wrinkles or grooves? You see, whenever you are in slippery conditions, your nervous system actively tells blood vessels to shrink. When water touches your skin, nerve signals to the blood vessels to make them smaller. And the drops in volumes pull these layers of skin into these folds or wrinkles. And these wrinkles have a purpose. They create better grip in wet conditions. These wrinkles function like rain tread on tires, pushing water from your fingertips so that you can grip objects in slippery conditions. When the body recognizes you're in a wet space, it goes into traction mode so that you can hold on in conditions where you're likely to let go. And friends, I believe the body mirrors and illustrates a spiritual truth.
For every now and then, we find ourselves in morally slippy conditions where the climate is likely that you might lose your grip on your standards, where your convictions might slip, and you might lose your hold on God. But the good news is that if you put some trust in God, He'll add some traction to your soul, so that the more slippery the conditions, the more you're able to hold on to your faith, you're able to hold on to your standard, and you're able to hold on to God. And do I have at least seven folk that have some traction in your soul that can testify the more slippery the moral condition, the more God gave me traction to be able to hold on to my standard. I was able to hold on to my conviction. I was able to hold on to my faith, but I was able to hold on to God. And the word to somebody is every time you get out of the pool, every time you get out of the shower and see those wrinkles on your fingers, it is a reminder that God hasn't created you to let go, but God has created you to hold on to His unchanging hand. And so go back with me, if you don't mind, to the book of Daniel chapter 1. And I want to unpack this beginning at verse number 3. Daniel chapter 1 and verse 3, the Bible simply says the master of the eunuchs, the Bible's eunuchs, he to bring some of the children of Israel and some of the king's descendants and some of the nobles, young men in whom there were no blemish, but good looking, gifted in wisdom, possessing knowledge and quick to understand, who had the ability to serve in the king's palace, that they may teach the language and the literature of the Chaldeans. Now, friends of mine, here in our story, we find the children of Israel at the beginning of a 70-year exile in the land of the Chaldeans. And Nebuchadnezzar is God's chastening rod being used to chastise the children of Israel. And please note that there is a symbiotic relationship in this exile, for the Lord will use Nebuchadnezzar to bring Israel back to God, and the Lord will use Israel to introduce Nebuchadnezzar to God. And Nebuchadnezzar had an interesting approach. You see, when Babylon subdued a nation, they would take the best youth from each culture and enroll them in the University of Babylon. They would be trained in the language and the literature of the Chaldeans, and this training would last, the scriptures say, about 3 years. And so for Daniel and the three Hebrew boys, this is essentially their freshman year. This is their first time away from home as they begin their higher level of education. In other words, they are the new kids on the block. And when you read the first few books of the chapters of the book of Daniel, you see how young people handle spiritual trial when they are away from the supervision of their parents. And see, this story has lessons for your spiritual, your social, and your professional journey. You see, the first thing it teaches is that you've got to expand your qualifications and you've got to expand your criteria. Let me say it again, that if you're going to prosper as a new kid, you got to expand your qualifications and you got to expand your criteria. Now, remember, in order to maximize the prowess of Babylon, Nebuchadnezzar would recruit the best and the brightest from each nation and incorporate them in the culture of Babylon. For Nebuchadnezzar recognized that each nation had a strength that would benefit his own, so that some had strength in the area of agriculture, some had advances in the area of science, some had
had prowess in the area of military structure. And so he would take the best youth from each culture and integrate them into Babylon. And notice what he is looking for in these young people. The Bible says he wants young people without blemish. In other words, he wants them to be good looking in appearance. He wants them to have the capacity to learn. He wants them to be teachable and have a service orientation. In other words, he wants certain criteria in those that come to his table. And it's funny because most scholars believe that Nebuchadnezzar had somewhat of an Aryan concept in the way that he served. Not in that everybody had to be the same race, but Nebuchadnezzar wanted to be around the pretty people. And I'm not sure if you get this, but there is something from Nebuchadnezzar's palace selection that should inform young people your romantic selection. Because notice Nebuchadnezzar says, I want the best looking. I want the smartest. I want the most noble. I want the most wise people around me at my kingdom. But notice to sit at the king's table, you had to be more than just good looking. Oh, y'all missed that today. In other words, the king likes a little eye candy around him. But notice there was something in the king's experience that taught him that good looking alone was not going to get him ultimately where he wanted to go. In other words, cute was a part of the criteria, but they had to be more than cute. Can I get a witness in this room? They had to be able to learn. They had to have sound judgment. They had to have wisdom in their mouths, and they had to be teachable along the way. In other words, he recognized they have to be more than pretty. In other words, Nebuchadnezzar knows that pretty is a good thing, but he knows handsome ain't gonna keep his army strong. That cute ain't gonna keep his fields bright. He knows that handsome ain't gonna keep his labs innovative. He realizes that cute has some limitations. And let me just say to the students here today, it is appropriate at some time for you to entertain some romantic partnerships, but I want you to notice that you've got to have a criteria that is bigger and more expansive than how they look. Are y'all hearing me today? Because some of y'all in your freshman year are on the verge of getting hurt, on the verge of getting derailed, on the verge of having your soul bruised, because the only thing you're considering is how they look in some jeans and how you'll look next to them in a picture. You see, the problem is some of us are so smitten, Pastor Daniel says, by their aura, that their aura is going to cause you drama. And that aura is going to lead you into trauma. Oh, y'all not hearing the pastor today. In other words, friends, you've got to have some evaluations that is bigger than how tall they are and how she looks in those jeans. And the king shows us that you've got to have some criteria in your selection process. And let me be clear, there is nothing wrong with wanting some good-looking woman on your arm. Can I got a witness? In other words, when I first met my wife, it was that cuteness that caught my attention. It was those long legs under that short skirt that drew me in her direction. It was those looks that made me ask her out, but it was her character that got me on one knee. Y'all not hearing this today. In other words, the king recognizes that pretty has some entertainment value. It has some vanity values, but it ultimately won't further his kingdom. In other words, he knows there's some limitations to pretty. And I want to be clear, friends, there is nothing wrong with good looking, but the problem is that good looking is limited. It won't get you ultimately where you want to go. In other words, young sister, recognize that great biceps won't keep you emotionally safe. That good height won't get you into heaven. That nice lips don't pay no bills. And good chest won't have insurance. Y'all not here with me today. In other words,
Can I say to some of my sisters that's about 35, you need to stop looking at abs and look for a man with a dad body. Can I get a witness in this room? In other words, the reason he got a dad bod is because there's a table with food on it that's going to feed. Oh, y'all acting brand new today. The reason he ain't got abs is because when you got a dad bod, you can't be in the gym 18 hours a week because you out here buying houses. You out here buying insurance. You turning a house into a home. In the gym, he might not be able to lift 250K, but he got a fat 401K. Y'all not hearing the pastor this afternoon. You got to have more than looks. Same way, brothers, I need you to realize that pretty has some limitations. You see, pretty won't keep you encouraged when you're feeling low. Pretty knows how to make reservations, but it don't know how to make a meal. Pretty can make a dollar stretch, but it can't make a dollar grow. Pretty knows her way around Sephora, but she ain't never been to Publix. Y'all not hearing the pastor this afternoon. And I guess what I'm saying is that as you evaluate, don't just look at presentation. You've got to study the ingredients. So I remember one time, Malcolm, my wife and I, we were over at Cheesecake Factory. And you know how it is at Cheesecake Factory, man, when they bring the food out and it passes by, you'll get a bad case of food envy because you'll want some of everything that you see. And it's funny, I remember I was at there one time and I saw this one meal and all I saw was how it looked. And I said, my server, get me some of that. And my wife said, do you even know what ingredients go inside of that? And see, I've got certain aversions, so that certain spices and certain sauces, and if it has any mayonnaise, it's going to come right back up out of me. And the problem is, I'm looking at how it presents, but it's full of mayonnaise, and I almost threw up because I'm looking at the presentation. I'm not studying the ingredients. Y'all not here today. See, the reason that some of y'all are about to romantically vomit is because you've been studying how it looked. You didn't see what was in their ingredients. You didn't see what made them. You didn't see what comprised them. Don't just look at the plate. You've got to study the rest. Oh, y'all hearing the pastor today. And see, friends, I need somebody to recognize the one thing that is not stated in scripture is actually how extensive, hear me on this, young people, the search for the right people had to be. You see, the thing I like about the king is that he does not settle for one or two characteristics. He doesn't settle for just one trait. He's going to continue his search until he gets all the traits he's looking for. And it's funny because what scholars believe is that they probably go through hundreds of thousands of tens of thousands of young people, that there are thousands of them that interview. There are thousands of them that come back, and they go through a lengthy filtering process in order to get the right 12 to 25 young people at the table. And what Nebuchadnezzar understands is that it always takes a long time to find the right one. In other words, friends, there is an elimination process. They've got to whittle through the wrong people. They've got to filter the wrong ones out, and they won't shortcut the process because they're determined to find the right one. And can I say to those who are single today, do not get upset because it's taken a while for you to find the right one. You see, I need you to recognize that finding the right one always takes a long time. That's why Proverbs says, who can find a virtuous woman? For her value is high above rubies. In other words, rubies, you don't find them laying in the street. You ain't gonna find them sitting in the back of your car. You ain't gonna find them on the corner of the curb. You gotta search for them and wait for them. Are y'all catching me today?
And so sometimes, beloved, you're going to have to sift through some things. You're going to have to eliminate some people. You're going to have to filter through some things. Don't settle for the first person that asks. Don't settle for the first one that says yes. Don't be in such a hurry to find someone that you shortcut the process and miss the right one. No, okay. See, I don't want to create any illusions as I say this, because how many of us know there is no perfect person, but there is a person that's perfect for you. Okay, y'all. There is no perfect person, but there is a person that is perfect for you. And let me be clear, every now and then, you're going to have somebody that marries their high school sweetheart. There's going to be one couple that meets freshman orientation, and they stay glued together until they get to the altar. But most people are going to have to wait some time. Some folk are going to experience some loneliness. Some are going to experience some heartbreak. Some are going to have to wait beyond their preferred season. But the good news is that if you wait upon the Lord, the Bible says, they that wait upon him shall renew their strength. They'll mount up on wings like eagles. They'll run and not be weary. They will walk and not faint. So number one, you got to expand your criteria. But watch this. As I fast forward to your senior year, you got to also expand your qualifications. Okay. So understand that the king is very clear. I want pretty, but I want more than pretty. Y'all still not listening to the balcony. In other words, when I get ready to hire, I want somebody that has more than a good stature. I want somebody that has more than just good posture. I need somebody that's skilled. I need somebody with wisdom. I need somebody that makes good decisions. I need somebody that is able to serve. In other words, I need more than good looks. Are y'all catching me today, friends? And it's funny because everybody in the court, they are good looking, but that's not their only trait. It is just their external or most obvious trait. And let me just say, I need y'all to hear me on this, because some of us think that we can bypass developing a strong work ethic because we've got some charisma and we've got the gift to persuade people. But I need you to understand, your looks and your charisma may get you at the table, but it is only when you're competent and excellent at what you do that you can stay at the table. And see, friends, this is a call to all of our students to be academically solvent, to be socially aware, to be spiritually wise on your journey. Do you notice that even in a secular heathen culture, they want people that have spiritual wisdom? They want people that are skilled in learning. They want people that are excellent in their approach. And notice what the Bible says, that they are able to learn. Did y'all catch that? In other words, they want people that are able to learn and humble enough to be taught. Okay, let me just say this like I feel it, because oftentimes I am in hiring spaces where talented people get overlooked for teachable young people. Okay, let me say it again. Talented people get overlooked for teachable people. In other words, when they are hiring, they automatically overlook the young person that shows up with all the answers and nobody can't tell them nothing. They come not in a teachable posture. They come thinking that they have all the answers. But I need you to realize that if you're going to prosper, you can't just be talented. You've got to also be teachable. So good looking or handsome or charismatic may get you a spot at the table, but it's only when you're good at what you do that you can stay at the table. So you got to be more than abs. You got to be more than hair. You got to be more than lashes that look like spiders when they're not on your face. You've got to be more than the external. You've got to be somebody in Jesus. Are y'all hearing the pastor today? So,
Listen, you be fighting stuff sometime and you ain't realize. It's just some eyelashes. Come on and say amen. Verse 8, but Daniel, I want you to hear me on this. But verse 8, but Daniel purposed in his heart that he would not defile himself with the portion of the king's delicacies, nor with the wine which he drank. Second thing this teaches us, beloved, is that when you're a new kid on the block, you got to set a precedent around your convictions. No, let me say it again. When you're the new kid on the block, you got to set a precedent around your convictions. So that whenever you're entering into a new space, whether you're moving to a new town or whether you're starting a new job or whether you're entering into a new relationship, I need you to recognize that there are going to be some tensions that test

Number one, we ask for your prayers. Your intercession is mighty, and it fuels us to be able to do great works for the Lord Jesus Christ. Number two, we ask that you would share. Your digital discipleship allows us to spread the good news of Jesus Christ across the globe, globally, and through television. But thirdly, we ask that you would give. Your financial partnership these last 3 years has allowed us to be able to put our telecast in 7 new cities in 2 different continents. And it has allowed us to create diverse forms of content designed to be a blessing to the body of Christ. And so I want to share with you quickly some ways that you can give and support the cause of Breath of Life. Number one,

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I'm Glenn Schmidt here with you again today. Hope you can stick around for the next hour or so, and we'll be bringing you another edition, as we say, of Homeland Defense Live here on radio

It is time.

Good afternoon again, radio listeners. Welcome again to the program Homeland Defense Live. I'm Glenn Smith here with you. So we welcome our listeners locally, those on the neighboring islands, and those following us further away via our streaming service at radio station PJB50. Welcome to the program. Well, you know, I've been absent for the last 2 weeks due to travel of the island council to the Netherlands. So we're back on the island at this time, and glad to pick up where we left off last time with our program. Many topics were discussed in our last program, so we hope that you have quite some topics you want to bring to the attention of the listening audience again today. Remember, you can be part of the program. You can call me here on 319-5453. You can also send text messages or WhatsApp messages to that same number, 319-5453. If you're calling from overseas, plus 599 is our country number. Now we'll get right into the program for today. First of all, condolences are in order, of course, for quite a few number of deaths on our island again. Like every time we have a break, we have a whole list of deaths to report on the island. Well, recently we had the death of Miss Yonita Laudat, well-known person here on the island of Statia for many years. Worked, I think, at the auxiliary home. It's one of her last places of employment. And her funeral took place last Friday. So to her family and friends and other relatives, former co-workers, we extend our deepest condolences for passing of Yonita. And then since then, we had the deaths of Mr. Christopher Dunkirk, well-known long-time businessman here on the island of Statia, dedicated member of his faith community, the SDA Church, well-known also here, lived many years in the heart of town. Also passed away is Cristalia Lindo, known to many as Spacey. I think her funeral was yesterday. And we extend condolences also to family, friends, relatives of Mr. Dunkirk and Cristalia Lindo. And then we had the news of the passing of Reginald Sandam, well-known personality here in Statia, public figure, politician, but came to the island as an educational professional, as teacher, later became principal of the GVP school, I think it was, teacher, principal, and also ventured into the political arena here on Statia, became an island council member, a commissioner, and was also elected senator, member of the Antillean Parliament. After leaving the Democratic Party, he founded his own political party, the United People's Coalition, UPC, and with that he contested several elections here on the island, gaining at least one seat in the island council at the time. Reginald Sandam, Mr. Sandam, hailed originally from Suriname, but like I say, made Statia his home for many years until his passing. So to his family and friends too, we extend our condolences on the passing of Mr. Sandam. And finally, we heard of the passing of Mr. Dennis Suarez, who's a well-known personality in the island as well, former long-time employee of GEBE. Don't know for sure if he was part of Stucco's employment, but long-time GEBE employee here on the island and a well-known mechanic in his own right here on Statia. So to his family and friends too, we extend our deepest condolences for the passing of Mr. Dennis Suarez. All right, so what else we can talk about today? Well, as I mentioned, the Island Council went to
the Netherlands the past 2 weeks. Not only the Island Council was there, big part of the Executive Council was also in the Netherlands, and also many civil servants were also there for various reasons, whether meetings or trainings or whatever the case may be. We had quite a representation of stations, government officials there in the Netherlands these past weeks. As far as the Island Council is concerned, we had meetings with committees in the Dutch Parliament, Second Chamber committees on kingdom relations and also on healthcare issues. We discuss healthcare extensively during these meetings. Another topic of discussion, of course, was housing projects on the island, the need for more social houses on the island, and we discussed poverty alleviation as well, the funds that were made available to help reduce the cost of for low-income persons on the island, and how we can best apply those funds to help various groups in the community. Related to healthcare, we discuss issues such as improve home care on the island, construction of a new hospital and senior citizens home. We discuss the care received at St. Martin Medical Center. As we know, there's lots of issues and questions about that as well. We also met in a separate meeting there with Commissioner Ruben Merkman on the side of those other meetings relating to the construction of the new hospital. And so that was more or less some of the topics discussed there in our official visit to the Netherlands. Another big issue, important issue in the news, of course, is the upcoming Stacia Day celebrations. Lots of questions were asked about that in previous weeks. What's happening? Public was not hearing plans, programs for the day or the week of activities. Well, in this past week, we got some more information about the Stacia Day celebration. We also know now that President Trump will not be coming to Stacia for that celebration, and also we also got confirmation in the past weeks that King Willem Alexander will be coming for Stacia Day, as well as Prime Minister, Dutch Prime Minister Rob Jetten will also come along, and also the State Secretary in charge of Kingdom Affairs, Mr. Van den Berg. We also got more information about the cruise boat that will be anchored in our harbor to house visitors, persons who need accommodation on the island, and the program for the week of activities was also published. So those are some of the issues we can talk about on the program today. Remember, if you have other topics, other issues you want to bring forward, feel free to call me here on 319-5453, and you can state your topic and provide whatever information you have to the listening audience. Well, let's start with November 16. November 16, that's Stacia Day, or Stacia America Day, whatever way you want to term it. You know, there's always discussion on the name of that day. Well, some folks are saying now that Trump is not showing any interest in coming to the island. We should definitely just name it Stacia Day, because of lack of American interest. But we know the Americans are always here as part of our celebration. They always have oftentimes a military contingent, and most of the time a U.S. military vessel is usually in our harbor for that celebration, for the reenactment of the first salute.
and several U.S. government officials are usually also present. The U.S. consul in Curaçao is always in attendance, and also sometimes some military personnel, whether from the ship or from Washington. So imagine they will be present again. In terms of high American official, since President Trump is not coming, he did not indicate in the news report who will be replacing him, who he will be sending in his stead to represent the United States on this occasion. King William Alexander will be here, so we hoping that some high-level American official will still be present for the celebration. Accommodation of guests for Station A, of course, is a big point of discussion, where we will house all the guests that are coming for Station A. Well, we got our resort. The resort has quite a few, maybe 100 plus rooms, accommodations. So we hear that the resort is fully booked for that occasion, and the government has been soliciting persons in the private sector as well who may have accommodations available to make these available for visitors. But the government also made plans, a contingency plan, to have a vessel here on the island, a sort of a cruise vessel, cruise ship, that can also accommodate guests. More information was given about that. I think the ship, as far as we know, has quite a space for quite a few persons, for as many as 100 and close to 200 persons will be able to find accommodation on the vessel. Of course, at a cost. Cost is not not cheap. The package deal that's being offered is for a week on board the vessel for at least $2,700 or more. There's dining possibilities on board as well, and the price though is for the full week. So if you want to stay just 2 or 3 days on the island and take up residence on board the boat, apparently that is not possible. You must book for the full week, which might turn away some folks, because some folks might be willing to make use of the ship if they can spend, 2 days, 3 days, Station A, I think, falls on a Monday. So maybe some folks would like to come over for the weekend and take up residence on the ship. So let's hope, at least that the ship gets utilized, that at least all the rooms get rented, so that at least the costs can be covered. We understand, not sure, but we understand that the Dutch government is assisting with the financing of this vessel. So at least we will have that as an additional accommodation possibility for persons wanting to come to the island. Also, the program for the week of activities was made public on for October 10th until October 16th, starting out on October 10th with a Roots and Rhythm program. Stories on the Stars, Our Heritage, Our One People, One Our Sound. On the 11th of November will be a Gospel Night, Faith, Unity and Community. On 12th of November, Youth Night.
And on the 13th, Diamond Waterfalls Party. And November 14, Culture Night. And November 15, All White on the Rock. So those are the, that's the program lineup for November 10 through 15. Roots and Rhythms, Gospel Night on the 11th. Roots and Rhythms on the 10th, Gospel Night on the 11th, 12th, Youth Night, 13th, Diamond Waterfalls Party, says Nature, Music, and Unforgettable Vibes. On the 14th, will be Culture Night, 15th of November, All White Party, and 16th, of course, is Stacia Day itself. So that's the Week of Activities program for Stacia Day.

0: Okay, so that's... Whilst accommodation is an issue because we have so many persons coming to the island, then of course the next thing will be transportation. Yeah, how do we get all those people on the island? Not sure what agreements the government made with Wind Air in that respect. Of course, you can have charter flights as well from other airlines can come in with charters. But Wind Air is our main transportation to and from the island. I'm hoping that government also had some conversations with Wind Air with respect to their plans and their assistance during this period for bringing folks into the island. I think some time ago we had discussions with the Wind Air management, and he talked about being possibly using Wind Air larger aircraft, the ATI aircraft, which can carry 40 persons. They can make several trips to the island on the 16th, on the morning of the 16th, or days leading up, so they can... Folks that come into St. Martin on that day or day before, folks maybe spending time at hotels in St. Martin can be ferried over to the island on the morning of the 16th, you know, to attend events here in Station One. No word on the organizing committee, you know, who's the committee organizing these events. And yeah, basically, other than some notices given out by GIS now and then surrounding various activities, we don't have really a comprehensive picture of what is being planned, who's planning what the day will look like besides the morning program in the fort in the morning, what are activities for the rest of the day, and during the week of activities, you know, are there other things going on? So still some questions to be answered where that is concerned. So that is it about Stacia Day program, November 16. And, let's hope we get a good turnout for that event, that many persons come in and visit the island, and that we have a good celebration as well of our Stacia Day. All right, I think I have a call here. Afternoon caller. Hello. Okay, caller, if you can call me back, miss your call. So 319-5453. You can call me back, caller. Other topics of discussion, as we mentioned, we had visits to Europe, to the Dutch government, where we as Island Council, again for attending the Congress of the Dutch municipalities, and also had meetings with... Good afternoon, caller.
1: Yes, good afternoon, my friend. Let's welcome back.
0: Thank you, sir. Thank you. How are you doing?
1: Not bad. I want to say good afternoon to my people down here, my family.
0: Okay.
1: Okay, let me talk about Stacia Day now.
0: All right.
1: No, I'm going to keep up Stacia Day.
0: As far as I know, it's the usual place in the fort.
1: No, I talk about the celebration in the night.
0: Oh, the celebration in the night. Well, again, that's usually downtown, somewhere downtown there, around the library around the guest house. I think that's where we usually keep it. Here it is.
1: Assessment down there looks so bad, it thing. Needs fixing. You mean only some of the people come to the island and see the place in bad order like that?
0: Down there where it look bad down there.
1: Great spot. How you just keep the activity to the night. Down there look bad. They need toilet, they need accommodation to people. And I read in the paper, spot, you all say in Holland that everything is good in Stacia. How can you say that everything is good?
0: Who said that everything is good?
1: I read it in the paper.
0: Yes, but who said it?
1: I don't know, but the delegation of Stacia people say.
0: Well, I don't know who said that everything is good in Stacia.
1: Well, I read it, and many people read it and said it to me. It was on Facebook.
0: Stacia people say that they are happy in the island, on the island, not the government.
1: The island, everything is good, no complaint.
0: Well, I don't think they said that. They said they are happy. They are satisfied with how things are on
1: the island. Satisfied with what?
0: With how things are on the island. That's what they said.
1: They cannot say that. Whoever said that is a fool. You cannot use a word like that.
0: I didn't say it. That's what
1: the
0: newspaper
1: whoever reports. Said that is a fool. The only thing I say that's good, they don't have no crime here. That's the only thing here good. Everything is bad.
0: Well, that's the people's opinion. Huh? Everybody can voice their opinion.
1: Oh, now, Stacia people is really something about the majority. It's handicaps. I don't know what's going on here. We ain't getting a better target.
0: Yeah.
1: I don't know what's going on.
0: It was a survey that was held. They asked a question. Well, depends what the question was, you know. People answer depend on what the question was.
1: Whatever question you ask me concerning Stacia is negative.
0: It's about...
1: a good question you could answer, say, things is good.
0: It's about people's own experience. Maybe the island is not good, but maybe people feel that their situation has improved.
1: Leave the capacity of the commission department before they make a move to go away.
0: Well,
1: pass here and get my opinion.
0: Mm-hmm.
1: The boy Sam had to pass here to get my opinion income. Everything is ridiculous here.
0: Yeah.
1: I have 62 years in Stacia. Mm-hmm. This is the worst I ever see Stacia in.
0: Well.
1: The lady Mona, your friend, came by Mr. Mdidia.
0: Yeah.
1: That makes it like bill is $700 something.
0: Really?
1: And she getting $1,100 a month. Mm. I tell her, but I'm a gen. Nobody can live off of $1,100 a month in Stacia. That's starvation.
0: Yeah.
1: She got to get the government, got to help her with something. I tell her, go by Jan. I tell her Friday she went there. Jan was closed. Go back there Monday. You got to get that additional money to help you.
0: You can get additional funds there, yes.
1: Yeah, I tell her to bring up your money. I said, go with Jan down there. They can't have no curry favor down there. They got to help you.
0: Okay.
1: Well, Glenn, things are very bad here, Stacia, very bad. A friend of family of mine was in my yard 2-3 days ago. He anxious to call in today. To you on today, Sunday.
0: Yeah.
1: He said, Lord, the medical is bad. He went up there by the doctor, everything is negative. Oh, Lord, man. I don't know if you will call. I want you to call, man. Let the man give you opinion. Everything is bad. Stacia. So I would like to know who used the word and say, Stacia, things are good. You're going to be a crazy person, Stacia.
0: Like I say, yeah, it was people giving the opinion about their own situation. So maybe the top.
1: Well, okay, maybe.
0: Well,
1: the big man was getting 6,000, he could say that.
0: Well,
1: so but as a pensioner getting 1,800, as a different matter is.
0: So I don't know who they talk to, who they ask those questions to.
1: But it was on Facebook.
0: Yes,
1: it's all over the place. Yes. Many people read it.
0: It's all over the news.
1: All over the news, so I want to know where it comes from. But every minute, the Island Council going to Holland. Mm-hmm. I want to know what the reason why. Because when they got election, the PLP will tell the people to vote. But every dollar that is from Holland, so why you want to go there for them?
0: Does the PLP tell people not to vote?
1: Yes, every election. Every time we come voting for the Dutch, you tell the people don't go to vote.
0: Okay, voting for the Dutch, that's something else.
1: I was a PLP myself, but I had to leave because too much stuff not going on.
0: We have different elections and people choose to vote in some elections and choose to vote in not in others. That's
1: yeah, but
0: again.
1: Don't tell me, don't vote there.
0: Well,
1: leave it up to me.
0: I don't think the PLP tell people don't vote. It's up to the people to decide whether you want to vote or not.
1: Glenn, I live in station, I know everything.
0: But I live here too.
1: Glenn, how you all tell people don't go to vote?
0: I'm sure you just hear me when I have Dutch elections come on my program and I say that everybody have to make up their own mind whether they want to go vote or not.
1: You say that, but what about the rest?
0: Well, I think as far as I know, the whole PLP says the same thing.
1: Yeah, you have done very party wrong.
0: Well, it's not about my party
1: wrong. I don't like that.
0: It's not about my party wrong. I don't think we just tell people don't go vote. You make up your own mind about you're going to vote or not. I just tell you in every Dutch election, I just tell you that personally Glenn Smith is not going to vote in a Dutch election. That's my position.
1: You say young or what? Why young or what?
0: Because I don't want to vote in the Dutch election. I don't
1: want to have a reason.
0: I want to vote for a station man or a station woman. And there's no station man and no station woman on the list.
1: Whether
0: I vote in Dutch election or not, I have a right to go to Holland and sit down with the government, sit with the parliament and discuss matters of state. I don't have to vote to be able to do that. I just went to Holland, I sat with the parliament, we all sat with the parliament, we sat with other government officials to discuss issues for the island. I don't have to vote for them.
1: Okay, what are you achieving with that trip?
0: Well, like I say, we had discussions.
1: Discussion in Bogokamukavit?
0: Well, we have to wait and see for discussions. What results
1: every
0: is going to be?
1: Every time is the same thing.
0: You're getting a higher pension, eh? You're getting a higher pension. That is one thing what we talk about.
1: 10 years and nothing have been done, especially the PLP. 12 years! 20-something people went to Holland for nothing.
0: Well, you can't say that, Mr. Common Sense. That's not a right thing to say. Everybody went there for a reason. Everybody has a reason to be there.
1: But what's the reason?
0: Well, you
1: don't
0: follow the news. And you
1: what you know, that's the same thing. They say everything is all right in the station.
0: Well, you just ain't understanding what I'm telling you. Huh? People give their own opinion about their own situation.
1: I want to know where you stand. Next year, where you stand, which party will be on.
0: Well, when the time comes, you will know, and everybody will know.
1: No, people asking me where Glenn is going to be. You got to tell me from now.
0: No, I don't have to tell you from now. When the time comes, everybody going to know the same time.
1: No, you're different to me. But yeah, I could tell you where I'm going to be.
0: Where you going to be?
1: But you see, when last you pass here by me?
0: Where are you going to be?
1: You see my place for interview, you don't want to ask me that.
0: But you asking me where I'm going to be now, you going to want me ask you where you're going to
1: no,
0: be?
1: No, but you know where I'm going to be. I'm a Dutchman.
0: You're a Dutchman?
1: Yes, I belong to the Dutch.
0: Okay, well, we're going to have two elections. You're going to have an island council election, and you're going to have an election for the Dutch. So you can vote for the Dutch.
1: Okay, I'm going to vote for the Dutchman.
0: Next year, March.
1: 100 times.
0: Okay,
1: I'll give my cousin Maggie a chance to hear what she's going to say.
0: All right. Okay, thank you.
1: Roger.
0: All right, folks, you're listening to Homeland Defense Live here on Radio Stacia. That was Common Sense Man here in Stacia talking about various things. Yeah, so there was a It was a news report about a survey that was held by the Central Bureau of Statistics. Central Bureau of Statistics. And I guess they, I think regularly, every couple of years, they do ask a survey to find out from folks, you know, how was their, how would they feel about life living on their island? And in this survey, apparently, according to the CBS, a large majority of stations, well, I don't know if it's a large majority, but the persons they interviewed gave their personal satisfaction about their life in Statia. I think they gave it a score. And I think in Statia they had a highest score of 8.5, I think was for Statia, 8.2 or so for Sabre, and 8.0 for Bonaire. So Statia people gave the highest score. Now, usually when we have these kind of surveys, people in Statia give high scores because people in Statia mostly indicate that Statia is a safe place to live, it's a good place to live, and basically that is what they express, that they are happy living in Statia, they are happy with life in Statia, because Statia is a safe place. You hear the common sense man said, again, Statia is a pretty only good thing. He says that Statia doesn't have crime. Well, that counts for a lot. You know, when you can live in a place that doesn't have serious crime, that says a lot, and you get a high score because of that. So basically that is what the people are saying, you know. And of course in the last year or two we also had some improvements in things like old age pension. We know that was increased the last couple of years substantially. Things like welfare payments, child support, and other types of government assistance. So government assistance. So persons who get monies from the government, whether national government and local government, but mainly national government, you know, they got some more because you get cost of living adjustments and there was additional increases. So persons who depend on those kind of support, of course, they can say that their financial situation has improved, yeah, and that is why those things can come out in the survey where people can say, yeah, I feel comfortable in Statia, I feel comfortable living in Statia, my life in Statia is pretty good because safety, security, less crime, and a little better financial support, mainly for persons getting monies from government. That basically is what was expressed in that survey by the CBS, and that is nothing new. You know, like I say, Statia always comes out on top when it comes to safety and security, living on the island, low crime rates, those kind of things always give us a high score in these types of surveys. And that was expressed in this survey again that the caller talked about. Now about people going to Holland and visit government officials going to Holland, well, all over the world government officials travel from one place to the next, to go from one country to the next to meet counterparts, meet officials, to discuss things. We do a lot of talking back and forth with the Netherlands, for example, with Bonaire on a daily basis in our government. Most of it we do on with letters, emails, telephone calls. We interact with people on a daily basis. I guess the various government departments, you know, they make many phone calls and probably hundreds of emails on a daily basis, you know, with people, counterparts in the Netherlands or elsewhere. And from time to time, it makes sense to go and sit down with these people across the table and negotiate things. Sometimes there's an agreement to sign. So you go and you sign agreements in person. Yes, this last few weeks there were quite a few government officials in the Netherlands. Well, it was surprising to all of us, also our island council members that were there. We discussed it among ourselves, and we were all very surprised to see so many public servants, civil servants in the islands. But like I say, many of them were there for discussions, negotiations, signing agreements. I understand many of the civil servants were there for training purposes. They went to train at different municipalities or other events that were held there. So apparently they were all there for some reason. We attended the Congress of the Dutch Municipalities. That is something we attend every year because we are a member of that organization. And and many of the civil servants, I saw many of them also present at that event, because the governor usually attends that as well. The island secretary, they usually are there at that event. And like I say, this time, for the first time, I've seen so many other civil servants present, because most civil servants don't usually be present at that event. But many of them, as we say, were there for some other reasons. And one of the impacts is that the Congress is usually held in June, in the month of June. It was, for some reason, it was postponed to September this year. And I guess that is the reason too, that so many of us were there at that time because of the postponement, because normally we would have gone to the Congress in June. But because it was delayed to September, when civil servants scheduled to do trainings or whatever the case may be, why we all ended up there the same time. So now to the issues of what was discussed. Well, we had a meeting with two parliament committees jointly, Parliament Committee for Kingdom Relations and the Parliament Committee for Healthcare, Science and Sports, Healthcare, Welfare and Sports. Those two committees met with us in the Dutch Parliament Chamber. In a previous program, there was also a question about streaming those meetings. We did ask the question about streaming the meetings. Well, in principle, it will be possible to stream the meetings. We will just have to notify them about that way in advance, well in advance, for preparation. Not every meeting room has the facilities for streaming, so that was the case this time. The meeting room where we were, I was told, does not have streaming capabilities. So once we notify them in advance that we want to stream a meeting, they can probably arrange that for us. Again, not sure about the exact rules and regulations governing that, but that is the information we got. Well, we discussed with the relations, first on kingdom relations. The Ministry of Interior Affairs, what we call BASITKA, they are responsible for kingdom relations, and also housing falls under them. So we had a discussion about informing the island, not only the council, but the island in general, on time about changes in the laws and plans of the parliament, etc., so that we are able to give timely advice to them, give timely input to the ministries when they are preparing legislation for us. Housing, as I say, also falls under that ministry. So we had a lengthy discussion about the needs for housing on the island. Yeah. We mentioned it in the last 40 years. In the last 40 years here in Statia, we built only about 30, that's what I could count, only about 30 social houses here on the island in the last 40 years. That's less than one per year. Yeah, and we have a waiting list. As far as we know, we have a waiting list. It used to be 150 persons on a waiting list. Don't know if that has improved any bit, but that is the amount, you know, we are hearing that is on waiting list, persons wanting a social house. We have a project to build 36 apartments over at the condos. That project supposed to be still in preparation phase. You know, when execution is going to start, when construction is going to start, they were busy preparing the grounds. So when construction will start, supposed to start in the last quarter of this year, so sometime soon, hopefully that will start. But we impress on the Parliament Committee, you know, that they have to get behind the ministries, you know, to start planning for additional projects. Don't wait until one project is completed and then to start planning for the other. We can plan two or three projects now, you know, and so that when one is finished, the other one can start up right away. So we have that condos project. I know there's a project there in the south, the old school project. The old school where they had five apartments, you know, it was destroyed by a fire several years ago and is now being rebuilt. So that will put five units back into play. And we had in Lodi, we had those social houses there in Lodi. I think there are 10 or 12 of them. The old school, five units I mentioned. We have those two units in Golden Rock, those green houses that were built by Woonlinie, the Dutch housing corporation, a basalt, build those two. They call them the Opportunity Project. Next to that, there's a duplex with also two houses that was built by the Housing Foundation. And then up in Lodi again, we have the Viola Van Zante complex. I think there are 10 units there as well. So if you count all of that together, it's about 30 units. I think those are all the social houses that were built in Statia for the last 30 or 40 years since the Golden Rock houses were built. The last Golden Rock houses were built sometime in the mid-80s. And since then, these are the housing projects that were built by government. And so we impress on the Parliament that we need to allocate more money, more funds, for more housing projects on the island to eliminate the waiting lists that we have for social housing. Well, we see with the renovation of the houses in Golden Rock, many young people are getting houses there, which is a good thing. Good to see young families, very often single mothers with children, you know, and so we see that, I'm happy to see that many of those are able to get a place of their own to live, you know, there in Golden Rock. But we know the supply is very limited. We also ask, one of the things we also ask for is for subsidy in the private sector. You know, the Golden Rock houses are subsidized by the Dutch government. But because of the shortage of homes in the social sector, people are renting, people are forced to rent in the private sector where the prices are a lot higher. Yeah, so we're asking to use some of the money for poverty alleviation in the form of subsidies so that for persons who are forced to rent in the private sector. We had a pilot project on that already, so, and that project should be still ongoing. So there are some people who are living in the private sector, who are renting in the private sector. They are getting some support to pay their rent. That is a limited amount, you know, but if you're renting in the private sector, perhaps you can inquire whether additional funds are available. You can do that at the social domain department down at the Cottage Road department, headed by Director Carol Jack. She is responsible, her department is responsible for that, if you are renting in the private sector. So that's one of the things we discuss. And of course, we discuss roads, the need for funding for more roads on the island, and also to keep economic activity going, keep employment steady. You know, that we don't have employment for a period of time and then all of a sudden projects finish and then lots of people are without work. We have to try keep continuity in all of these projects. So we talked about housing subsidy in the private sector, invest in new social housing maintenance scheme for seniors to assist with maintenance of homes for seniors, and those is what we... Now the caller asks, you know, what result of these? Well, we've been talking to Parliament and to the ministries for many years, and projects come about, things happen. Right now they are busy with the scheme to bring down the cost of wind airfare. Like I say, in Holland, the processes take very long. It's a very slow process, and they have to go through their ministries, go through, get advice here, get advice there. So it takes a time before results come in. But we know they are working on the subsidy for the airfares with wind air, just like we have with the Makana, and also for the housing. We discuss also health care. You know, we discuss the need to look into the health care package, that the things that the health care insurance is covering. There are certain things that they are not covering or they are not fully covering. For example, dentists work. When you go to the dentist, you have to pay for that yourself. If you're an adult, children get free dental care, but once you make 18, you have to pay the dentist yourself. Also therapy. Various persons that need therapy in different situations, there's a limit as to how much therapy you can get financed by the insurance. We talked about home care for the elderly, and quality standards in the home care, and also supervision. Who's supervising, you know, the persons that take care of the elderly in various, both the auxiliary home we have the home care from the hospital, and we also have the private sector providing that. So we need to set standards so that folks know what level of care they will be getting. We talked a lot about qualifications and certification of staff, like nurses and doctors, you know, who have to be registered and certified to provide certain, to work in the institutions. We know that there's a lot of discussions going on about compensation for the nurses. The unions, they want to get equal compensation here as what the nurses in the Netherlands get. So that is a discussion ongoing about that. There's also the issue of the 36-hour work week. No, nurses want to work 36 hours a week, just like other government officials. But all of those things cost money. Yeah, because if they work 36 hours, I mean, you have to hire additional nurses to fill the 4 hours that the nurse is working less. You need other nurses to fill that. So it costs money also to hire those new people. We talk about supplemental insurance so that people can buy an additional insurance. Let me see if I got a call here. Okay, I think I was getting a call.

0: Okay, let me see. Okay, caller, you can call me again. Good afternoon, caller.
1: Yes,
0: Smitty. Yes, Mr. Common Sense. Tell me.
1: I just warming up now, you know.
0: I just
1: better
0: up.
1: Get closer to election and get on work.
0: Yeah.
1: But I'm going to say something now.
0: Okay.
1: And it might touch you a little bit too.
0: All right.
1: Since we can't get nothing, we have to change the government.
0: Okay.
1: Yeah, I see that. We have to change the government. Nothing going on. You said two deputies in there ain't doing nothing. So it's all your fault. You put them in and go get a whole vote, this and that. But you got to be careful who you put in on this. You get jammed up. Never going on.
0: Yeah.
1: Maybe Holland ain't want to tell you, but they ain't in favor of the government going in. I know that, get a common sense man. I know that.
0: They
1: get money for Charlie Place. Up to now, I pass down there. I ain't seen nothing done with Charlie Place. The place down there so dirty, nobody came in the place. They got 10 man on one road trip and that's all. But they got caution trees and things down the road there. Place to clean, nobody clean them.
0: Yeah.
1: No public work got load that, they got this, they got that. Nobody doing nothing. No public toilet ain't been around the place. Nothing going on. The road them looking so bad every minute they dig them up. Nobody saying nothing. So these people were coming in next month. We're going to

0: getting bigger in God, everybody can see. Then you ain't gotta come in the yard, you will see.
1: Okay.
0: So Glenn, I don't know what you're gonna do election coming up.
1: Mm-hmm.
0: Because things looking bad.
1: Right.
0: Because I say I wasn't gonna vote or whatever, but
1: it's looking bad for who? Is it things looking bad?
0: I support the DP because my majority of my family are on the DP over there. I got five brand new candidates on the DP who was never in there yet.
1: Mm-hmm.
0: If you don't give somebody a chance, you wouldn't know what they could do.
1: Okay.
0: When you get closer to the election, if you want to jump on board to the DP, you're welcome to talk with them. But if you stick there on the party, nothing done for 12 years. Nothing at all.
1: I think you gotta get your story straight, you know, eh? Because you tell me you don't vote, it's a station. People only vote for friend and family, you know? It sounds like you plan to do the same thing.
0: No, I don't vote for friend and family.
1: But you're just telling me you got... You tell me you got now four family on the DP, eh?
0: The DP list is my family, you know that too.
1: Okay.
0: You know that there's my family. I could call the name. You know them too. The same fellow you say got the government hold up. He's my family too.
1: So we know where you're gonna vote. Then.
0: There is same much as my family.
1: So we know where you're gonna vote.
0: People will say me he's a funny fella, but every man got his own mind. You know why? Because according to me, a fella say there is same why he didn't vote. To choke the deputy because are you just build a party there for you to break it up before election? Every time it's the PFP must be break up computer and so. So there you got a mind of your own boy and break up the party for.
1: Alright.
0: You understand, Glenn? You wanted the two deputies to come out. But the people have no one to vote.
1: You want them out.
0: You
1: want them out now too. That's what you're telling me. You want them out, huh? You're telling me you want them out now. Yeah, look like I gotta pay common sense a visit to help straighten out his policies, cause he flip flopping on me, huh? Changing his mind every week. He got a different point of view. All right, so like I say, we talk about registration, supplemental insurance, so that persons can buy private insurance, because we talk about people that leave the island have to leave the island to go to neighboring islands, Saint Kitts, Dominican Republic, and other places, because they don't want to sit down waiting on the health insurance certificate to make decisions. So people have to spend their own money, although you're paying for your insurance through your salary or whatever. People have to spend their own money to go and get health care or get second opinion. And though it's costing the people unnecessarily, you know, and if we are able to buy a private insurance, you know, to help cover some of those costs in St. Kitts, in Santo Domingo, or wherever you want to go, Colombia, wherever you want to go. You know, we also discussed the issue of sending our people to Guadeloupe. You know, there's seemingly a plan to send our patients to Guadeloupe again. You know, we used to go to Guadeloupe years ago. It was stopped for different reasons, including communication. As many of the people there don't speak English. Well, so apparently they have a new hospital coming there, and so they're thinking again about sending our people to Guadeloupe. Well, not many persons, including the island council, not many persons are happy about that development, that possibility. Many of our people over the years have become very comfortable and trusting about the situation in Colombia, Of course, nowhere is perfect. You know, every place have their issues, but we are very persons trust the care that they get in Colombia in most cases in general. And so changing now to go to Guadeloupe again, there was also the issue about Bonaire. Many persons say in Bonaire you have good health care, you know, you have a good hospital, you have good specialists. Send people to Bonaire as the first after. If you have an emergency situation, you go to St. Martin. But if St. Martin cannot help further, send them on to Bonaire. And then from Bonaire, they can go whether to Curacao, Aruba, Colombia, Holland, wherever they want to send them after that. But there was quite some discussion about the St. Martin Medical Center. You know, many persons have complaints about the quality of care at St. Martin Medical Center. Of course, it's the closest thing for us. Closest location for us, so we have to go there when we have emergencies. But as soon as possible, if St. Martin cannot help a situation, as soon as possible get them out to at least Bonaire or to Curacao, Aruba, and that is where the problem arises. Sometimes they keep people in St. Martin too long, and their situation deteriorates. Same thing we know in Colombia. We send people to Colombia when they're almost on their dying bed. You know, why do you wait so long? The doctors will ask why you wait so long to send them there or to send them back. So that all of those processes need to improve. So we also talked extensively about the new hospital and the new senior citizens home that's supposed to be in the planning phases now. There was a decision by the local government to not to give the land for the hospital unless there's a merger between the hospital and the senior citizens home. Well, we had a meeting, the island council members that were there had a meeting separately with Commissioner Ruben Merkman about this, and we let him to know that we do not agree. You know, that the government withhold the land. If there's not a merger between the two foundations, the construction of the hospital must continue. But we're hearing also, you know, that there are other issues in play, the role of the hospital itself. So we just requested that government look into the matter, clarify the matter, and under no circumstances do we want a delay in the construction of the new hospital. They are spending over $2 million now to renovate the existing hospital here in Stacia. We would have rather seen that money go directly into the new hospital, but we know that's going to be a few years down the road before we have a new hospital in place. But we impressed on the commissioner in charge of public health, you know, that we as Island Council do not want to see a delay in the construction of the new hospital. With or without merger, or with or without support from the island government or the hospital, we want to continue proceed with the planning and eventual construction of the new facility. So we hope that takes place. So that was some of the issues that we discussed on the, you know, meetings with the parliament members there in Holland. Let's see. All right, before we close off for today, yeah, so we talk about the, okay, Island Council will resume its work in the coming days.

0: our meetings coming up. Important is the budget meetings. We will be dealing with the island's budget in the coming weeks, so listen out for that. I also want to shout out to Ruel Schmidt, I think he is, who's traveling to Guyana today to represent the island in the junior tourism competition there in Guyana. So we wish Ruel success in his representation of the island there in that event in the coming days. All right, folks, we're going to leave it here for today for our program, Homeland Defense Live. We discuss quite a lot of issues pertaining to the islands, November 16 visits to the Netherlands, and the many topics that were discussed there. I'll be back next Sunday, God's willing, for another program, Homeland Defense Live. Hope you can join me then. I want to thank all of those who joined me on the program today. Those who called, those who sent messages, and again, I hope you can join me next week Sunday for another program, Homeland Defense Live. I'm Glenn Smith saying thank you for joining me. Enjoy the rest of your Sunday and the week ahead, and hope to see you, hear you again next Sunday here on Radio Station.
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Praise the Lord, hallelujah. Good afternoon once more. We are here from the Apostolic Faith Mission with the voice of hope and the melody of praise. We thank God for the new week, praise the Lord. And we also thank God for everyone that is listening. We welcome you in the name of Jesus, hallelujah. Thank God for everything God is doing at this moment, hallelujah. And we're going to continue to do. Just continue to trust Him. Continue to hold on to Him. Praise the Lord. Thank you, Jesus.

0: the Lord. Hallelujah. Praise God.
1: Praise the Lord, praise God, hallelujah. Good afternoon to our radio listeners. Give God thanks and praise this afternoon as we go in prayer. Most holy and righteous, Heavenly Father, we give you thanks and praise, O God. We thank you, Lord, for this another afternoon, Sunday afternoon, O God, which we can come into this radio station, O God, to spread the good news of the gospel, Lord. We thank you, God, for the opportunity. We want to thank you, Father, for this radio station, O God, in which we can come, O Lord, Father, to spread your word throughout this island, O Lord, and as far as it reach, O God. Father, I pray, Lord, that you continue to touch every heart. Each and every one that are listening this afternoon, O God, I pray that you'll touch them, that you'll give them, put a blessing upon them, O God. Father, as they listen to this program, O God, I pray that their heart will be blessed. And at the end of it, O God, they can say it was good for them to listen to this program, O God. And those who are not saved, O Lord, Father, that they will come to know you as their Lord and Savior. We thank you, Lord, for touching their heart. We thank you for touch blessing homes, O God, this afternoon, Lord, Father. Remember those that are sick, O God. Continue to touch and to heal,
0: yes,
1: and to strengthen, Lord, Father, those maybe in hospital, Lord, in the auxiliary home. Even at the home, O God, who are not well this afternoon, I pray that you'll reach out your hands and touch them, Father, as they listen to this program, O God, that they'll be delivered and set free, O God. Those that are hooked on drugs, those that are hooked on alcohol, whatever it may be, O God, I pray, Lord, to deliver them and set them free from these things, Lord. We thank you this afternoon. We praise you and we glorify your name, O God. We thank you, Lord, for this another opportunity, Lord, to touch some soul, O God. Remember that one who do not know you this afternoon, as they listen, that they will draw, that you will draw them, Lord, unto you, O God, and that they too may come to know you as their Lord and Savior. We thank you and we praise you. We glorify your name, O God. Thank you once again for each and every one that listens this afternoon. Bless and keep them and continue to strengthen them as we continue to give you thanks and praise in Jesus' holy name.
0: Amen. Amen. Praise the Lord.

yes, praise God. Hallelujah. That all we have to do, praise the Lord, serve the Lord. That all he wants, hallelujah. For we to serve him, we must give our life to him. We are going into the word now. And you can open your Bible with me in the book of Matthew 24, praise the Lord. Matthew 24 from verse 44. And we can read together, hallelujah.

0: His Lord have made ruler over his household to give them meat and juice in due season. Blessed is that servant who his Lord, when he cometh, shall find them doing so doing. Verily I say unto you, that he shall make him ruler over all his goods. But if that evil servant shall say in his heart, My Lord delayeth his coming, and shall begin to smite his fellow servants, and to eat and drink with the drunken, the Lord of the servant shall come in a day when he looked not for him, and in an hour that he is not aware of, and shall cut him asunder and appoint his portion with the hypocrites. There shall be weeping and gnashing of teeth. Praise the Lord. Father, I thank you for the word this afternoon, O Lord. I thank you, Almighty God, for everyone that is listening. I pray, Lord, that we apply this word into our heart, Almighty God. Let us not take it for granted, Lord, for your coming is near, O Lord. Just help us, Lord, to be prepared. Prepare the way you want us, Almighty God. Not the way we see it, Lord, but the way you want, Almighty God. I thank you once more in the name of Jesus. Praise the Lord. And here we see the word of God, the word of God telling us, therefore be ye ready, for in such an hour as ye think not, the Son of Man cometh. Praise the Lord. And many, many people, you know, say, the Lord say he's coming, and, you know, they don't see him come yet. Praise the Lord. But God don't want for we to find out what day he coming. Praise God. He wants us to be ready, because he can appear anytime. Praise the Lord. And that's why we must be ready ourselves. Hallelujah. Because Jesus don't know the day. As he said, only his heavenly Father know the day when he's coming. Hallelujah. So that's why we must prepare ourselves. We must give our life to Christ. We must serve him. Hallelujah. We must surrender our life to him. Praise the Lord. Because we, you know, if we are not ready, that they're going to take us by surprise. And it might be too late for any one of us. It might be too late, as the word of God say, who when is a faithful and wise servant, who his Lord have made ruler over the household to give them meat in due season. Praise the Lord. So maybe God wants us to do something. He put us to do something. Praise the Lord. And we neglect those things that he gave us to do. But God don't want that for we, praise God. He wants for we to, you know, to work for him continually. He don't want for we to work when, you know, today I feel good and I work today. Tomorrow I don't feel good, I'm not doing anything, praise God. God wants for we to seek his face daily. For we to work for him every day, praise the Lord. We have many ways that we can work for the Lord. We can encourage somebody. We can tell somebody about salvation. Praise the Lord. We can tell somebody about the coming of Jesus. Hallelujah. Which we don't know, but we know he's coming because the word of God says so. Hallelujah. And that's why we have to trust that word that he's coming. It can be anything that we do. And as we do it in the name of Jesus, we working for the Lord, praise God. Many do not live their whole life and they never accept Jesus as the Savior. And God don't want that for we, praise the Lord. He wants for we to come to him while we have the time, praise the Lord. And it said, blessed is that servant who his Lord, when cometh, shall find him so doing, praise the Lord. So the Bible says that servant is blessed. That when the Lord cometh, he find them doing the things that God wants us to do. Praise God. Because we can't say, you know, maybe God coming tomorrow and tomorrow I'm going to give my life to him. Or tomorrow I'm going to encourage somebody. No, we have to do it now that we have the time. you know, because we don't know when he appearing gonna be. And I say, verily, verily, verily, I say unto you, that he shall make him ruler over all his good, praise the Lord. And we know that when we come to Christ and we are faithful to him, praise the Lord, we're going to inherit his kingdom, because he promised that to all believers who trust him. We're going to inherit his kingdom, praise the Lord. And we know that the kingdom of God is not material things, it's not money, it's not food, praise God, but it's salvation for eternity. It's the salvation that Jesus offered unto we, praise the Lord. It's the hope to know that we, you know, if we had to die today or something happened to we today, praise the Lord, that we're going to wake up with the Lord one day. That's the hope, praise the Lord. And it say, but if that evil servant just say in his heart, my Lord delayed his coming, hallelujah. You know, because many may get tired of waiting. Just waiting at the coming of God, hallelujah. But don't get tired, don't get weary. Because Jesus is waiting for we to surrender our life to him, praise the Lord. He is waiting for we to come to him, hallelujah. So if you was a Christian or you never give your life to Christ, praise the Lord, don't get tired. And if you never do so, hallelujah, come to him. Come to Jesus, because that is what he waiting for, we to come to him and ask him, you know, forgiveness, because we know that all of us are sinners. We know that we need a Savior, praise the Lord. Many of us said, you know, we need a Savior, and Jesus loves every one of us, praise the Lord. And Jesus is a merciful God, hallelujah. But we must come to him. Because yes, he is merciful. And yes, he loves us. Hallelujah. Because if he never loved us, he would have never gone on that cross for every one of us. But we must come to him. We must surrender our life to him. We must come to him for forgiveness. Praise the Lord. Because that's the only way we can walk in peace with the Lord. Praise the Lord. When he asks him to forgive us. And he said, until I begin to smite his fellow servant and to eat and drink with the drunken, praise the Lord. Because, you know, when we get too comfortable, praise the Lord, when we get too lazy, hallelujah, you know, we can sleep so easy. Praise the Lord. And as they say here, you know, he just began to do his own thing. Praise the Lord. He don't love his brothers and sisters anymore. And to eat and drink with those who you know, who God don't condemn the drunken, praise the Lord. But he desired for them to come to him. So if you know Christ or you never know Christ and you you get together with them. God don't want that for you. God wants for we to be sober, praise the Lord, because we don't know, you know, when God can come, when Jesus can come back. And then maybe we're drunk and we're doing our own thing, praise the Lord, and we don't even have the knowledge to say, Lord, forgive me, because we are so drunk and we are so busy doing, you know, the things that we don't have to do. And it say, the Lord of that servant shall come in a day when he look not for him, praise the Lord, and in an hour that he's not aware of. And that's the word of God. You know, Jesus gonna come in a time that we are not looking, praise the Lord. In an hour that we don't know, hallelujah. And that's why we must prepare our heart. We must prepare ourselves, praise the Lord. We must live for Jesus. Because, you know, we see the things that are happening, even in this little island. So many things happening, you know, back to back. And, you know, you don't want to say, you know, the Lord is merciful. Even in that he forgive us. And no, because after we die, we cannot accept forgiveness. We must accept forgiveness now that we are able to speak. Now that we are, have the knowledge to tell Jesus, you know, I need you as a savior. Because after we die, it just, you know, you're either going to eternity, you know, you're either going to heaven for eternity or you're going to hell. Because the word of God says so. And that's why we have to make sure, you know, that we got our soul, that we prepare ourselves to, you know, to wait for the master. Hallelujah. And time are difficult now. But we shouldn't get, you know, if we walk in with Jesus, we don't have to be anxious for nothing. Praise the Lord. As the word of God said, be anxious for nothing, but in all things with thanksgiving. Give God praise. Praise the Lord. Don't be anxious for nothing because God has everything under control, but we must put all our problem in his hand for he to control it. Because, you know, we can have the word a problem, but if we don't come to God and tell him, Lord, I have this problem and only you can fix it for me. Only you can help me. Praise the Lord. As a song that we hear, you know, Dr. Jesus, praise the Lord. Maybe we are not feeling well and we they are wondering, you know, who can help me to get better? Who? Come to Jesus. Come to Jesus and you see that he is able, you know, to take away even the pain. And the good thing with God is, you know, that sometimes we have pain. And we ask God, you know, Lord, do you know the pain that I'm going through? Praise the Lord. And before you know that pain gone from you, and you don't even realize it. The only thing that God don't want is for we to put more, you know, for we to press more on the pain that what we trust him. He wants for we to trust him more than the pain that we go through anytime. Praise the Lord. So when we learn to trust God, when we put our trust completely on him, hallelujah, he will take over anything that we're going through. He's going to help us, you know, to overcome daily. Praise the Lord. Because he never said neither that we are not going to go through pain and tribulation. He says so that we're going to go through them. Praise the Lord. But with Jesus, it's easier to make it. Hallelujah. When we serve God, it's more easier for we to overcome those things. And that's why, you know, we have to trust him at all time. Praise the Lord. So he said he's going to come in an hour, you know, that we are not aware of. An hour that we don't speak, praise the Lord. Just like how the Bible says, if we know when the thief is coming, we're going to put a lock in the door. Praise God. Or maybe we don't go sleep, we wait up because we know somebody coming to disturb our peace. Praise the Lord. So that's how Jesus is going to come. He's going to come like a thief in the night where nobody is waiting. You know, nobody know when he's coming. Hallelujah. But it's our duty for we to be waiting for him. Praise the Lord. For we to wait for him. Hallelujah. Because, you know, he wants what there already. He survived, praise the Lord. And he is in the right hand of his Father, preparing a place for we, praise God. Just making that place ready for everyone that give their life to him, praise the Lord. Because we have to remind ourselves, you know, we might say we are God's creation, we are his children. Indeed we are. But only those who come to him for forgiveness, he will accept, praise God. Because he created every one of us with a free choice. He don't force nobody to come to him. He don't want nobody to come by force to him, praise the Lord. And that's why, you know, salvation is free. Salvation is free. You know, if you hear the voice of God, like it say in Psalms 95, if you hear his voice, harden not your heart. Don't harden your heart when you hear the voice of God calling you for whatever it is. If you don't serve him, if God tell you, serve me, come to him, praise the Lord. And if you don't know him, and he said, you know, if you know him already, and he tell you, I want you to do so and so, you know, just be obedient, praise the Lord. Because the word of God says, obedient better than sacrifice. So let us, you know, meditate on the word of God. Let us do as God wants us to do, because we see the time is short. And now, praise God, the things we could have done before, we don't have any time anymore to do those things. Hallelujah. Maybe before time, we had time to sit on for hours in one place. And the time is so short now that we don't have the time to do those things. Praise God, because he said he's going to shorten the days for his elect's sake. Just because he don't want we to get lost, praise the Lord. He don't want for we to go to a lost eternity. And that's why he shortened the days. And it said, and shall cut him asunder and appoint his portion to the hypocrites. There shall be weeping and gnashing of teeth. Hallelujah. And that is what he's going to do. Those, you know, if you was in Christ and you leave him, you know, he just going to, you know, when anything happened to me, praise the Lord. And we think, you know, I served the Lord once and that is good enough for me. No. No, we must remain close to God. We must serve him daily, praise God. We must worship him daily, hallelujah. We must pray daily, because things happening daily in our living days, praise the Lord. So we don't want, you know, when the Lord come, praise the Lord, do you see I say, and our portion gone, be thrown away with the hypocrites. Hallelujah. And it said they shall be weeping and gnashing of teeth. And you know, when our things don't go the way we want, we can weep at time, praise the Lord. We can weep, but we don't want to find ourselves, you know, weeping in front of the Lord when it is no more hope. We don't want to find ourselves disappointed when we in front of God and he tell us, you know, depart from me because there's no more time for you. Because he will say it. If you know him sometime and you forget about he, if you never accept and praise the Lord, he will tell us, you know, depart from me, I know you're not. So it don't matter if we work for him, you know, for years, praise the Lord. And it come a time when we just get relaxed and we just start to forget about what Jesus done for we. And all the work that we done for him also, praise God. He will tell us, depart from me, because, you know, we are obligated to Jesus, to God, not he to us. He already gave his son to save us. He already, you know, was in this earth, you know, for we to see that he is real, praise God. So it's our duty now for we to get close to him, or to continue to serve him faithfully, or to continue to do whatever he have us to do, praise the Lord. And don't think to yourself, you know, I am not good enough to do this, and I don't have, you know, I am not talented enough to do anything for the Lord. Whatever God tell you to do, praise God, because the word of God says he used the foolish thing of this earth to confound the wise. And that's why we must trust and praise the Lord. So this afternoon, if you hear this message, praise God. Trust God. If you don't know him, come to him. And if you know him, hold on to him, praise the Lord. No matter what pain you're going through, what situation you're going through this afternoon, today, praise the Lord. Just trust in God, because he is able and he's still doing work in this earth, praise the Lord. Hallelujah. So to God be the glory, brother Stephen.
1: Praise God. We thank God this afternoon for his word. For his words are true. We just got to read and learn. Praise God as you listen. to what our sister was saying. Praise God. Because there are those, praise God, who do evil things. And there are those, praise God, who walk after the Lord. And as it says into this, in verse 47, verily I say unto you, that he shall make him ruler over all his good. Praise God. That's who God is. God is able to put us in charge over his things. We thank God this afternoon for his goodness. We thank him for this opportunity to share with you. And all that we need to leave with you this afternoon, if you do not know Christ as your Savior, this is your opportunity. This is your time.
0: Amen.
1: To accept him as your Lord and Savior. For sometime soon, he will appear.
0: Yes.
1: And whatever state he meets us in, that's the state we are going to stay in. Praise God. If we are not in Christ, we're going to stay out of Christ. But if we are walking with him, then praise God, we are going to be with him.
0: Amen.
1: So I pray that you will trust him, that you will call upon him, even on your bed or at your bedside. You'll ask him to come into your heart and to forgive you of your sins this afternoon. Praise God, because that's why Jesus died. That's why he came, to take our sins away. So we give God thanks and praise for Sister Tia. She has brought forth the word. I pray that your heart have been blessed. I pray that you continue to listen to this program, Melodious Praise and the Voice of Hope, as they come to you Sunday after Sunday. We pray that you continue to trust God, continue to walk with him. Praise God. Amen. Because as you have heard, we do not know when he shall return.
0: No.
1: But we know that he's coming back. Praise God. So trust him today.
0: Hallelujah.
1: And know where you're going to spend your eternity.
0: Praise God.
1: Just remember, we have our programs. On Sunday, we have our Sunday school at 9:30. Also at 11, we have our divine worship service. Praise God. And at 7 p.m., we have our evangelistic service. And on Tuesdays, we have our Bible study and prayer meeting. We pray that to one or any of these meetings, that you will come and visit us and share in what is taking place there in at the Apostolic Faith Church Mission in Newton Pasture. We pray that you will visit us and come listen to what's going on. God is real and he's coming back.
0: Amen.
1: Praise God. Whether we want to believe it or not, he is coming back.
0: Praise God.
1: So we pray that you have been blessed. We thank God for you, and that you continue to listen to this program and continue to be blessed as they come forth to you wherever you are. Praise God. You can worship and praise when the songs are playing, and you can go in your Bible when the word is given. Praise God, and read with us that you can understand the word of God for yourself. So we give God thanks and praise. Continue to trust him. Continue to walk with him, because at the point when we think not, he shall appear. Praise
0: Amen.
1: God. God bless you. Praise God, Sister Tia.
0: Praise the Lord, and we say goodbye for now. Until next week, if the Lord tarry, and whatever you do, do it in the name of Jesus. Whatever, if you drive and drive safe, think of those who are walking in the street. Praise the Lord. Those who working in the street also, praise God. Yes, I remember to keep them safe in the name of Jesus. Until next week, if the Lord tarry once more, may God bless us all. Praise the Lord.

thing, I think you move me. But I wanna know for sure.